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3: KOH News time, 5:03. It's 84 degrees here in Reno. I'm Jack Sabin, and here's what's trending. REMSA Health is urging residents to take precautions against heat-related illnesses and drowning risks as temperatures climb this week. From May to September 2025, REMSA Health responded to 117 calls in Washoe County for heat-related illnesses. Since May 1st of this year, the agency has responded to 34 calls. Jennifer Walters, Director of Education at REMSA Health, said children and other adults face higher risks in hot weather because their bodies regulate temperatures differently than other adults. President Trump says he's taking action to lower the cost of seafood for Americans.
4: Hundreds of thousands of square miles of ocean was cut off for them. They can't fish. Other people could fish. They couldn't. These people weren't allowed to fish.
3: Donald Trump speaking from the Oval Office today. Some of those include expanding access to key fishing grounds in the Atlantic and Pacific Oceans. Washoe County officials say they're still processing more than 10,000 ballots. Their updated figures come just shy of 2 days since the polls closed Tuesday night. They say that 800 mail-in ballots are still being signature verified, while 3,500 mail ballots are still being sorted and batched, and 6,200 mail ballots are awaiting scanning. As of Thursday morning, the turnout for the primary elections was 26.7% of the county. An investigation is underway after an early morning cement truck rollover crash on I-80 West between Fernley and Lovelock. The crash happened just around 2:30 a.m. Thursday and initially blocked the westbound lanes. Nevada Highway Patrol says the driver was pulled from the wreck and was initially transported to a Fallon hospital, but then later taken to a Reno hospital with unknown injuries. Right now, time for traffic and weather together here on News Talk 780 KOH. It's the ride home on a Thursday with Kristen Snow.
5: Thank you very much, Jack. We're still seeing some slowdown I-80 eastbound right now between West McCarran and Keystone in that continued construction area. Very heavy traffic if you're traveling in the way of the North Valleys as well. That slowdown between the Spaghetti Bowl and Panther. Up on North McCarran, a little bit of spotty slow and go between El Rancho and Rock. Still seeing some slowdown 580 south at Moana, 580 northbound at Moana. I-80 East near the Nugget Resort. We do have a little light traffic right now. Looks like things are lightening up northbound South McCarran between Gregg and Nugget Avenue. And we're still seeing that same slowdown from USA Parkway to the Nugget Resort out on westbound 80. But everything else is looking pretty good. Buckle up and drive safely from the KOH Right Now Traffic Center. I'm Kristen Snow.
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6: I am Chief Meteorologist Jeff Thompson in the KOH First Alert Weather Center. We'll see clear sky overnight, mild. We'll see a low of around 58 in Reno Sparks. And then we really start to kick off our warming trend Friday. Lots of sunshine, Reno Sparks high 95.
3: 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It's 79 degrees in Virginia City, 85 in Fallon, and 84 degrees here in Reno. Our next update at 5:30, but you can find up-to-date headlines at kkoh.com. 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

Hello, Northern Nevada. Wherever you're listening and however you're accessing this program, thank you for making the Ryan Nutter Show a part of your day. What a beautiful Thursday it is here in Northern Nevada. Something in the headlines you want to talk about? Well, give me a call, 852-TALK and 800-564-KKOH. Don't forget, you can stream us online, mobile app, smart speaker in HD. We're all around and available to you as we hit the reset button, a new hour together. And, well, it's been made permanent. We're going to begin with RPD this afternoon, this hour of the show, as retired Commander Sean Garlock is now the assistant chief. Of course, this was voted at a city council meeting yesterday, citing a critical labor shortage. Of course, his appointment comes following the department's assistant chief being fired back in May, appointed after ending the interlocal agreement with the Washoe County Sheriff's Office. So he is now in place. He's been there for a little while. It's great that he's back. Seems like things are, from all indications, we haven't, nothing has really leaked in terms of, you know, any type of a toxic work environment. Doesn't mean it doesn't exist, but we haven't heard anything. And we just hope that for everyone in law enforcement, things are good right now. Meanwhile, $7.8 million. That is a chunk of change. Or as Kristen Snow said to me before at the top of the show today at 4 o'clock, it's not like it's $20, Ryan. And she's right. Of course, I'm talking about Uprise LLC. Yesterday, a federal grand jury returning a 16-count indictment charging that owner of the former Reno Internet service provider felonies related to alleged embezzlement federal grant project. Man's name is Stephen Cromer. He's charged with embezzlement of government property, federal program theft, money laundering, presenting a false document. This was all in connection with his alleged embezzlement of nearly $8 million from a federally funded high-speed internet construction project near Lovelock. So there is the latest. If convicted, he faces Cromer faces the maximum statutory penalty of 50 years imprisonment on the federal theft charges and more than 100 years imprisonment on the money laundering and false document charges. Elsewhere today, this is great news. This is going to be great for the community. And I want to say thank you to the Nevada Builders Alliance. Anybody that made a financial donation, anyone that put their own physical energies into the Carson City Seahill Flag Project, because after nearly 2 years of fundraising and planning and volunteer work, just to restore that beautiful, massive American flag that overlooks Carson City, well, we've finally reached the finish line, which is fantastic news. Of course, the Nevada Builders Alliance working with several member companies to get this project done, and you are invited to celebrate during the Seahill Flag Dedication Ceremony coming up this Sunday on Flag Day, the 14th of June. It'll be from 5 to 6 p.m. in the evening at 1499 McKay Drive down in Carson City. They say public parking will be available and no hiking will be required. See, that right there is another example of when I had mentioned like a week or two ago on the program about Nevada being my favorite place. Best food was New Mexico, best scenery was Colorado, but the best state, for a myriad of reasons, is Nevada. And this is one of those examples. Not that the other states I mentioned didn't show patriotism or weren't proud of country, nothing like that. But it means something. It just hits different here, if that makes any sense. It just hits different here in Nevada. Which makes me proud to live here. Elsewhere today, our governor is declaring June Agriculture Heritage Month here in the Silver State. Of course, this kind of fitting that the State Fair of Nevada also kicked off today and is happening right now as we speak, in fact, 8 to 11 each day down the street over on North Wells at the Reno Sparks Livestock Event Center. So check that out. I believe they've got a

0: lawsuit from Attorney General Aaron Ford aimed once again at the Trump administration. Of course, this is over DEI and new terms that are being found in federal contracts that would eliminate DEI from federal contracting. Can't wait till it's completely gone from society. Sadly, I don't believe it ever will be. But according to the AG, he says the rules impose unclear and confusing requirements on contractors that may depart from anti-discrimination policies followed for decades. He says the new rules threaten severe penalties on federal contractors without adequate notice of what is prohibited. In a statement, once again, the Trump administration has taken unlawful shortcuts to implement chaotic and damaging changes while ignoring the proper legal process. Discrimination is already prohibited for work done by federal contractors, and this order does nothing but invite confusion into the process. These changes will leave contractors without clear guidance on how to avoid severe penalties and could create a chilling effect for contractors who are seeking to prevent discrimination. Wouldn't it be nice if we lived in a world where we just hired people that wanted to work? I mean, that's it. Yeah, maybe if they've got some skills, that's an added bonus. But if I had a job site or if I had a business, that's the last thing on my mind. I don't care what your skin color is. Can you do the job? Are you dependable? Are you going to show up every day with a decent attitude and just get the work done? Minimal complaints. I mean, that's really all work is. That's why they got to pay you to do it. But I know that's not going to happen. There was talk like a year ago that maybe Henry Ruggs could make a return to the NFL. I always thought that was seemed a little foolhardy. I mean, the guy's going over 150 miles an hour in his car and slams into the back end of another vehicle. I think he was out joyriding with his lady friend. When he hits this young woman's car, it crumples like a cheap suit. The car's engulfed in flames. The young lady and her dog both burned to death in that car. And Henry Ruggs went before the parole board, but the Nevada Board of Parole Commissioners today said, why don't you go back to your cell and get ready for supper? He had a blood alcohol level taken within the required 2 hours after the crash, and it was at a 0.16. He had just been out in Vegas on that particular night, hanging out with his lady friend, having a good time. And then from there, it turned deadly as he pled guilty in May of 2023 to felony DUI causing death and misdemeanor vehicular manslaughter. Sentenced in August of that year, 3 to 10 year sentence. He's halfway through that right now. We'll see when the next appeal comes up and if he gets his chance. Former first-round pick. I mean, I guess he could return to football. I don't see it likely, though. Haven't played in that long. Not in football shape. The ride home on a Thursday. Let's get the latest from Kristen Snow.
1: Is it wrong that I'm in the studio? It's 87 degrees outside, and I've got my space heater on high about a foot away from me.
0: Well, I had a jacket on until just a couple of minutes ago, and I normally have it on.
1: It's so weird that I'm going to say how warm it is outside, but I've got my heater going right here.
0: Oh, yeah, it's a meat locker.
1: We just don't know what we're going to get in these studios.
0: It's hard to see you, though, next to that big side of beef in there, you know, just because they're meat lockers.
1: Right,
0: go ahead.
1: Yeah, totally. I had to look and see what you're talking about.
0: She really did, folks. She actually looked behind her like there was a piece of beef there.
1: I was like, wait, what is he looking at? Come on, it's not even Monday. All right, well, turning things over to traffic. We've got some slow going 580 North in areas right now between South Virginia Street and Panther Valley. Not a steady stream, but we've got some slow and go all the way to the top. I-80 eastbound between West McCarran and Keystone in that construction zone, seeing some heavy traffic right now. Westbound 80 between USA Parkway and the Nugget Resort. Still seeing that light traffic and slowing. I-80 eastbound near the Nugget Resort. Heavy traffic, of course, northbound South McCarran between Greg Street and Nugget Avenue. Both directions up on North McCarran between El Rancho and Rock Boulevard. And finally, we do still have some light traffic if you're traveling in the way of Spanish Springs, 445. Pyramid Highway that is northbound between, it looks like, Los Altos in that Greenview area and Highland Ranch Parkway. So if you're headed that direction, there's a little bit of slowing.

0: I am Chief Meteorologist Jeff Thompson in the Colo 8 First Alert Weather Center. We'll see clear sky overnight, mild. We'll see a low of around 58 in Reno Sparks. And then we really start to kick off our warming trend Friday. Lots of sunshine, Reno Sparks high 95.
1: Thank you so much, Jeff. Sunshine 87 right here at KOH Radio Center. 85 degrees in Gardnerville and a beautiful 78 degrees right now up at the lake. KOH Right Now Traffic Center. I'm Kristen Snow.
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1: 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Dust kind of settled on the primaries, right? So get through the summer months. We'll talk about it here and there. Everyone's experiencing a little bit of, just political voter fatigue. You know, just everything that's going on, right? Life's complicated. And it's very hard. All right. City Council on Wednesday approving some $5 million for various projects, but dealing with the overall when it comes to sewers. All right. So it's various projects within the sewer realm is where that $5 million is going. And they determined the locations, and they made these picks based on deteriorated condition and insufficient capacity, all right? So these are the following areas that are included in this project that is set to begin later this summer. Stead, Northwest Reno, 4th Street, Carville Drive, Marsh Avenue, the intersection of Plumas and Plum, and North Virginia Street. Should I be frustrated that there's still 10,000 ballots that need to be accounted for? And maybe accounted for is not the right phrase, or processed is the word I'm looking for. I don't know. I am a little frustrated. Just based on everything else we can do in 2026, we should be able to count these ballots a lot quicker than we are. But at the same time, I recognize that pretty much every area of life is understaffed right now, which puts everybody behind the eight ball and more work on a fewer number of people. All that being said, there is 800 mail-in ballots that are still being signature verified, 3,500 mail ballots that are still being sorted and batched, and 6,200 mail ballots that are awaiting scanning. As of this morning, Colo reports the turnout for the primary elections here in Washoe County was 26.7%. How do we get that number up? That's the question. I'm going to guess it's a layered answer. I think the best place to start is with education. I think if we learn this and understand this narrative from a young age, younger age, we might have better results. But when I see this number, 26.7%, it reminds me of the story that I had here last week on the show that was discussing who is proud to be an American or not proud to be an American and why. And clearly it was way more Republicans than Democrats. I think it was less than 1 in 4, 1 in 5 for Democrats are proud to be American. So if you're not proud, maybe that's part of the answer right there. If you're not proud, why are you going to engage in the process? Okay, this next story, I do not remember it being reported by any local media outlets. I was surprised. You would think when there is a fight on the beach at Zephyr Cove between two competing athletic directors that it would make local news. It did not. Let me run you through this story. I tried to grab the audio for you today, but the F word and the N word was littered throughout the interaction between these two intoxicated individuals. At least they appeared intoxicated from this host's perspective. But they are two California college athletic directors that were caught on video in a tussle on the sands of a Lake Tahoe beach. The best part for me of the entire video that's got almost 900,000 views on Instagram is that the guy that was taking the picture was casually eating a sandwich at the same time. It was, that to me was hysterical, because just two grown guys, you know, trying to throw punches and act tough in front of others when they're intoxicated is pretty lame. Madura Community College athletic director Jesse White can be seen, I'm reading here from the New York Post, can be seen holding down Fresno City College athletic director Derek Johnson while screaming in his face. What you gonna do? White is heard saying, I'll F your A up. And of course, you know, bystanders are tempting to intervene, but at the same time, they're not trying to get pulled into the tussle either, right? They continue going back and forth, pushing each other to the ground. Then one tries to get their cooler bag. Another one throws this haymaker punch. It looked like it landed pretty good. There was one guy saying that he was a member of law enforcement during the interaction, caught on video. Other parents are standing around going, come on, there are kids around. So clearly people were irritated by the incident that happened last week on the Nevada side. Fresno B, up until today in the New York Post, Fresno B was the only one to cover this story. Now, these two guys know each other. They used to be part of the same athletic department. Now they're at competing community colleges, and these schools now are taking a closer look at what happened last week in Zephyr Cove. Let's find out what else is happening. Local, state, national, international. He'll take us around the globe. He's Captain Jack.
2: Well, thank you so much there, Ryan, as we do currently have 84 degrees here in Reno, and here's what's trending. Sierra County Sheriff's Office responded to a dirt bike crash that injured a rider on a 4x4 OHV trail near Little Deer Lake in western Sierra County. It happened Wednesday just after 11 a.m. Emergency personnel, including Downeyville Ambulance, Sierra City Fire Department, and Tahoe Forest Engine 362, responded to the scene. A CHP helicopter took the patient from the crash site and transported them to a landing zone where they were picked up by ground ambulance and taken to the hospital. The condition of the dirt bike rider has not been released. High praises from the man in charge as Reno PD enters into an agreement with Force Matrix.
3: They can pull it up on their phones and literally link to different crimes, different areas for people that share information and understand who the people that they're dealing with in the field, what crimes that they might have previously been committed of, connected with personnels. We also use it for missing person searches, contacts. It's Google for cops, for lack of a better term.
2: Chief Corey Solferino adds that this is a generational upgrade for the department. The city of Reno investing millions of dollars into sewer projects. During a meeting of the Reno City Council on Wednesday, a total of just over $5 million was approved for various projects. Just over $1 million was approved for sewer lift station improvement projects, including $75,000 for unforeseen items during construction. The City Council also approved $4 million in improvements, repairing and or upsizing around 2,360 feet of sanitary sewer pipe and the installation of 17 manholes at 7 locations around Reno. Right now, traffic and weather time together here on News Talk 780 KOH with Kristen Snow.
4: Thank you so much, Jack. Well, another round of it's clearing up here and picking up here. So we are seeing some heavy traffic if you're traveling out to the North Valleys right now with NHP reporting a motorist assist 395 North at Parr Boulevard right now. And that is definitely contributing to some of that congestion if you are headed north. We do have some slow and go still up on North McCarran both directions. Look between El Rancho and Rock Boulevard. Looks like we're still seeing some heavy traffic and slowing as well. I-80 eastbound between West McCarran and Keystone in that construction zone. 580 south between Plum and Moana. 580 northbound clearing up just a little bit, but we do have some slow going between Neal Road and Moana Lane. I-80 east near the Nugget Resort. We're still seeing some heavy traffic northbound South McCarran between Gregg Street and Nugget Avenue. And lastly, still some heavy traffic I-80 westbound between USA Parkway and the Nugget Resort. All other Northern Nevada roads are looking pretty good. Drive safely. From the KOH Right Now Traffic Center, I'm Kristen Snow.
5: I am Chief Meteorologist Jeff Thompson in the KOH First Alert Weather Center. We'll see clear sky overnight, mild. We'll see a low of around 58 in Reno Sparks. And then we really start to kick off our warming trend Friday. Lots of sunshine, Reno Sparks high 95.
2: 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It's 81 degrees in Cold Springs, 84 in Spanish Springs, as well as 84 degrees here at KOH Radio Center. 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
14: 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Kim told me you weren't feeling well, so I'm just doing a self-care check.
15: Oh, thank you, friend.
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1: 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Patriot Night, next Friday, a week from tomorrow, down at the Reno Rodeo. I'll have all your tickets next week, beginning on Monday. Give you a chance to win with your friends here on Newstalk 780 KOH. Well, we have talked on this show at numerous points regarding birth rates, decline of population, all of that, number of times, but we're getting more data today. This is from the CDC, and apparently this steady decline in fertility, according to a new study, they're not putting it all on smartphones, but that is the new villain in the room. And it's been steadily on the decline since 07. Last year, about 53 babies were born for every 1,000 women aged 15 to 44. That is an all-time low. The new study puts blame on the rise of the smartphone use, finding that as much as half of the decline can be pinned on the proliferation of the iPhone. Let's go to Middlebury College. That's where researchers there looked at data from 2007 to 2011. That was during the period of the first iPhone. And it was released at the time and only sold at AT&T, if any of you remember that. What they found was that iPhones substantially deepened the decline of births. Association isn't small either. Authors say smartphone use explains 33 to 52% of the decline in the general fertility rate among women age 15 to 44. But why did getting an iPhone stop people from, you know, making babies? Well, we're looking down at our devices now. The authors point to fewer in-person interactions, more porn use, and less frequent sex. Dr. Jamie Knottman is a reproductive endocrinologist. She was not involved with this study, but she's not surprised by the study's results. Quote, "This study demonstrated that smartphones are impacting our fertility not because they're frying our eggs or damaging our reproductive organs, but because they're changing our behavior. Young people spend less time interacting with each other in person, which is translated into having less sex and therefore fewer children. We date in different ways. We meet in different ways. And much of this is attributed to living in an online world all of the time." Close quote. We go back to 2019. A survey then showed that about a third of adults use tech in every night or almost every night, and nearly a quarter of participants felt like their partner's use of tech in bed interfered with their sexual relationship. How much are you on your phone? How much are you snuggling up to your boo? Smartphone could be the problem. All right, let's go around the world now over to Russia. This was an interesting story that I found. This falls right in line with the Russian playbook. It checks all the boxes. It's something you would probably see in a movie. It is alleged that Russia is now recruiting young ladies from Ukraine, including teen girls, to carry out assassinations against service members. This is their one of their tried and true methods. It's called the honeypot trap. There have been at least six cases that we know of right now of contract killings that were arranged on the platform Telegram between Russian operatives and Ukrainian women. One of them involved a 17-year-old. She's now in custody. The national police chief there says, "We are talking about planned murders organized by the special services of the aggressor state, and carried out by Ukrainian citizens." So what they do is they recruit young women on messaging platforms. They promise them easy money. So that right there has a young person's attention, especially in that part of the world, where that economy is collapsing, and coordinating their actions remotely, okay? The money and the coordination. Then these young ladies are instructed to go to adult dating websites and specifically search out Ukrainian military personnel. Russia even provides the money necessary to rent apartments for the deed. And then before the meetup, wherever that is, whenever that is, the ladies are then instructed on where to get the methadone. That is a synthetic opioid. It's like a painkiller. And it can be lethal with the right high dosage. And then they coach these ladies on how to lace the servicemen's drinks with the poison during the meetup. So let's go back to that 17-year-old. Last week, police found a 27-year-old soldier dead in a residence with a powdery substance found in his dishware. That 17-year-old girl was arrested in connection with the murder 1 week ago today. And she told authorities she was instructed to poison the man at the instructions of a suspected Russian security services agent over Telegram. Adding that she received a parcel of a clear substance, likely methadone, to carry out the assassination. They put the methadone into an alcoholic drink for the servicemen, the girl leaving the residence after the soldier falls unconscious, and then ultimately passes away. Not surprised, but wanted to share that story with you today. Elsewhere, this is day one of the big world soccer thing, the big event going on right now that we've been hearing about for months, and, you know, the outrageous prices and jacked up subway fees and tolls. And, well, hey, even here on a local level down at Greater Nevada Field, they had a watch party earlier today, Mexico, South Africa. Guess what? Down in Mexico, outside of that stadium, protests were erupting just as Mexico netted the tournament's first goal. And this, these social tensions has a lot of these locales concerned because you're trying to bring in visitors from other parts of the world. They're there to see their team, but then you've already got local tensions that are bubbling up and over the proverbial pot. But there's one part in this article that caught my attention and might have you rolling your eyes like it did me. Teachers have spearheaded the push for improved working conditions for weeks. So that right there is the thesis of this this protest, okay? That's the main thing there. Other critics who have joined in more recently directly accuse, listen to this, the government of prioritizing international visitors over the immediate needs of local citizens. Are you freaking kidding me? You mean the way that we had to live here in America? Thanks to the open border policy under Sleepy Joe, that where they were prioritizing the illegal immigrant over the U.S. citizen, giving them debit cards, putting them up in nice hotels, giving them food, giving them shelter, having their needs viewed as more important than citizens here in the States? That's hilarious. That you guys are upset down there. That's how we're living up here. Right now, traffic and weather together time here on News Talk 780 KOH. Let's check out the continued ride home with Kristen Snow.
4: Thank you so much, Ryan. Well, we are still seeing some heavy traffic and slow going if you're traveling in the way of the North Valleys. Again, I was watching those traffic cameras, and traffic is moving, but it is moving slowly. And we're also still seeing some slowdown I-80 eastbound between West McCarran and Keystone in that construction zone. Still 580 south between Plum and Mowana. I-80 east near the Nugget Resort. We do still have some heavy traffic westbound 80 between USA Parkway and the Nugget Resort. Heavy traffic northbound South McCarran between Greg Street and Nugget Avenue. And a little bit of light traffic up on North McCarran, both directions between El Rancho and Rock Boulevard. 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
5: I am Chief Meteorologist Jeff Thompson in the Colo 8 First Alert Weather Center. Here comes the heat into our warming trend over the next few days. Overnight 58 in Reno, Sparks 40 at the lake. And then Tahoe, how about the mid-80s on Friday? Reno Sparks high, look for 95 degrees.
4: Thank you so much, Jeff. Tons of sunshine, 87 degrees here at KOH Radio Center, 87 degrees in the capital city, and 87 degrees in Dayton. From the KOH Right Now Traffic Center, I'm Kristen Snow.
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3: Our final moments together on this beautiful Thursday here in Northern Nevada. Found this really wonderful story about kids and old technology that I want to share with you to wrap up the show for today from the perspective of a mom. She says, for a couple of years, my 4 kids have been asking for smartphones. Being aware of the negative impacts of smartphones for kids and adults, my husband and I have... Excuse me. Gotta love live radio. Being aware of the negative impacts of smartphones for kids and adults, my husband and I have told the kids he won't be getting smartphones until they're at least 17. Wow, these are really great parents. I love that. Preserving their mental capacity and abilities moving forward. I digress. The story goes on. We've discussed with them about why we've made this decision, explaining our reasoning rather than just making a blanket rule. Even though I think they understand why they aren't allowed smartphones, I'm aware that they sometimes feel that they're missing out, as so many kids in school have them. But they've had watches they can make phone calls from, and we'd be open to getting them a little brick phone, like an old Nokia one, to communicate with family and friends, as we don't have a house phone. A little over a year ago, inspired by my sister's love of VHS tapes, I went thrift shopping to find some old school analog ways to listen to music. And it'd be a chance for the kids to tinker with and learn how we used to listen to music before smartphones and streaming. I found a stereo boombox, the kind that had a CD and a tape player, an old rotary-style phone, and a radio you have to manually change the channels with a little knob. God, I miss those days. When I brought it all home, the kids were intrigued and curious about each item. While this once had been the only way I listened to music, my kids had never seen these devices. It was all new to them. To hold their interest, I took them thrifting to find tapes and CDs to listen to. But the music we found early on was a bit boring for the kids. Instead, I suggested mixtapes. And she goes through the whole thing. And you remember that, Gen Xers and Boomers, people. We made our mixtapes back in the day. We would call in and request songs on the radio. And as soon as the request came on, we're hitting the buttons, right, to record our favorite song. I fast forward in the story. She's now talking about her 10-year-old son, Ethan. She says, Ethan, my 10-year-old son, particularly liked our experimentation with analog music devices. At the same time, he was watching Guardians of the Galaxy and saw one of the characters often walks around with a Walkman and headphones. And he asked me, can I get one of those? Took him to several thrift stores, and we couldn't find one. They were really expensive on eBay, but I found one on Amazon for a little over $30. I bought it, and we found Aerosmith and Guardian of the Galaxy tapes that he could listen to. Soon after we got the Walkman, we went on a long road trip. Ethan sat for hours looking out the car window while this music played on repeat. I'm telling you, young people, anyone that's out there listening today, there were great ways before your digital world came along that we enjoyed listening to music. We made those mixtapes. We all had those Walkmans. It was a lot of fun. It was a really cool way. I love stories like this because I can't tell you how many times as a 48-year-old guy, when you're talking to someone in their 20s and they kind of have that head cocked to one side, kind of looking at you very curiously because they can't believe what you're describing to them. But that is the way things were back in the day. And that's where we're going to leave it for today. Get yourself a Walkman. They're a lot of fun. I'm not saying how reliable they're going to be in 2026. I enjoyed them. Have a great night. Be safe wherever life takes you. Smartest Man on the Radio, Mark Levin, is next. For Captain Jack and Kristen Snow, I am Ryan Nutter, reminding you that comparison is the theft of joy. Have a great night. We'll talk to you tomorrow afternoon.
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15: From ABC News, I'm Dave Packer. President Trump calling off attacks on Iran, saying that he is close to a deal now and that it could be signed over the next few days.
16: Hours after threatening to hit Iran very hard and seize the country's oil industry, President Trump abruptly backing off, claiming there is now a deal to end the war.
17: We just made a great settlement of the war with Iran, and we're going to be subject to finalization of documents. We should get done over the next few days.
16: Iran and the U.S. have been trading fire for days.
15: ABC's Rachel Scott. Stocks surged and oil prices plummeted after President Trump canceled those military strikes. The Dow soaring 929 points. That erases yesterday's losses. The NASDAQ up 640 points and the S&P 500 up as well. Just hours after FISA extension efforts failed in both the House and the Senate over the acting nomination of Bill Pulte for Director of National Intelligence, President Trump announced the nomination of U.S. Attorney for the Southern District of New York and former SEC Chairman Jay Clayton to take his place as Republicans try to push the FISA reauthorization forward. California Democratic Senator Adam Schiff.
18: But it doesn't solve the Pulte problem, and that is there's no way I can see the extension of this 702 surveillance authority while an acting DNI, Bill Pulte, if he's allowed to go forward, has access to that data.
15: From FISA to FIFA, the World Cup is officially kicked off in Mexico City following a star-studded opening ceremony. The first match saw Mexico score a 2-0 win over South Africa. Jackie Puga and Diana Olivares came out to the Memorial Coliseum at Exposition Park for a FIFA fan event to cheer on Team Mexico.
19: We got to represent. We've always been in the World Cup, but we never made it far. So let's hope that the first game is the best game, and we go up from there.
15: You're listening to ABC News.
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28: KOH News time, 6:03. It's 84 degrees here in Reno. 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I'm Jack Sabin, and here's what's trending. REMSA Health is urging residents to take precautions against heat-related illnesses and drowning risks as temperatures climb this week. From May to September 2025, REMSA Health responded to 117 calls in Washoe County for heat-related illnesses. Since May 1st of this year, the agency has responded to 34 calls. Jennifer Walters, Director of Education at REMSA Health, said children and older adults face higher risks in hot weather because their bodies regulate temperatures differently than older adults. President Trump says he's taking action to lower the cost of seafood for Americans.
29: Hundreds of thousands of square miles of ocean was cut off for them. They can't fish. Other people could fish. They couldn't. These people weren't allowed to fish.
28: Donald Trump speaking from the Oval Office today. Some of those included expanding access to key fishing grounds in the Atlantic and Pacific Oceans. And right now, time for traffic and weather together here on News Talk 780 KOH. One more time around the block on what's been a rather hectic Thursday afternoon. Let's see how those roads are doing with Kristen Snow.
30: Well, good evening. As we take a final look at traffic for your Thursday commute, thank you so much, Jack, for that. We have some slowdown on I-80 eastbound between West McCarran and Keystone in that construction zone. As a matter of fact, there is some heavy traffic right there at this time. So if you happen to be in that area, you can expect some slowdown and a delay. We're also still seeing some heavy traffic if you're traveling the way the North Valleys. It's still I-80 east near the Nugget Resort. 580 south between Plum and Moana. Still some slow and go in a few different areas. 580 northbound between South Virginia Street and Moana Lane. Up on North McCarran, we're still slowing down both directions right now between Sullivan and Rock Boulevard. We got some slowdown on I-80 westbound between USA Parkway and the Nugget Resort, and northbound South McCarran between Gregg Street and Nugget Avenue. All other Northern Nevada roads looking fantastic. Have an amazing evening. From the KOH Right Now Traffic Center, I'm Kristen Snow.
31: Hi, I'm Chief Meteorologist Jeff Thompson in the Colo 8 First Alert Weather Center. We'll see clear sky overnight, mild. We'll see a low of around 58 in Reno Sparks. And then we really start to kick off our warming trend Friday. Lots of sunshine, Reno Sparks high 95.
28: Thank you so much, Jeff. We have 88 degrees in Fernley, 84 in Minden-Gardnerville, as well as 84 degrees here at KOH Radio Center. 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I'm Jack Sabin with News Talk 780 KOH. 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
32: He's here. He's here. Now, broadcasting from the underground command post, deep in the bowels of a hidden bunker, somewhere under the brick and steel of a nondescript building, we've once again made contact with our Mark Levin.

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0: We're going to go in. We're going to finish the job. Having a protracted war is not the American way of war. It's a war we've been conditioned to in the last few decades, where we've done things in Afghanistan or Iraq. We ought to go back to the way we did it in like World War II or World War I, and we just finish the job, total war, obliterate them, and say, if you, when you need to come to the table and you want to talk to us, you got our phone number, but until then we're done. Because right now we're playing their game, not our game. Let's play our game and force them to come to us.
1: And we were doing that in the first weeks of this war. It was spectacular. And that was the hardest part. The hardest part. Spectacular. And then our objective changed. I believe it did. I believe a lot of the Arab countries were whispering in our ear. I believe Turkey especially, which is close to Iran, and he's a genocidal maniac, Erdogan. I believe he was whispering in our ears. I believe the Qataris, who are fairly close to Iran, despite Iran firing into their country, they'll take it, whispering into our ear, $400 billion in their money to destabilize our country and our country. And I believe there's a lot of actors out there. Pakistan got a pat on the head today. Erdogan got a pat on the head today. What could we do without them? A lot. A lot. I'll be right back.
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0: is tough stuff, but I think he's up for the challenge. 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
11: 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Your go-to spot for stories that keep you in the loop. Hear from some of the most fascinating people in pop culture today. Whether it's Facebook, Instagram, Twitter, and

0: them to come to us.
1: Yeah, force who's left to come to us. Because at the end of it, I would say, mm-hmm. you don't leave any of those who are loyal to the regime in place, period. They're all gone.
2: It's really amazing because there seems to be, you know, when he jumped on it yesterday, you know, you keep saying, well, I hope this is the case, but I doubt it. And then when he was further in the day, when I saw, well, it's a memorandum of understanding of
1: that's framework.
2: You know, this is framework talk yeah. that we reject completely.
1: Yes.
2: Which just is another stall. You know, by Iran, and everybody knows it. And
1: it's garbage.
2: The president getting, you know, like I've said, we've done this long enough where we know on social media when, you know, the cheerleaders for the president, and they exist, and it's just the reality that we live in, and happens on the right and the left, and these are the influencers out there that whatever the president did, they would, you know, sis boom rah rah rah like the cheerleaders,
1: mm-hmm.
2: nothing. Nothing
1: no.
2: on this whatsoever. They can't even defend what's going on here. The president looks horribly weak, and everybody, every Republican knows it right now. Every conservative knows it. Why he's doing it this way, when he knows the history of Iran, I cannot tell you.
1: I do not know. Since there was nothing, absolutely right. nothing that was going to happen from the beginning. So I don't know how you conjure up some kind of massive set. Just it sounds like stories made up at the end of it when you go, oh, well, we've got a memorandum of understanding. No, you don't. No, you don't. And there won't be one. If you did, nobody would trust it. So it all goes back to a level of trust, whether people trust you here domestically at home or trust Iran. And nobody trusts Iran.
2: Well, you're losing your base.
1: Yeah.
2: You're losing your base yeah. on your conservative base. You're losing it. And then when it was out there now, you know, that you saw the stories, well, they may sign this on Saturday and the big signings of a president won't go, but J.D. Vance might go. And I'm sitting there thinking, well, you want to enrage your base, do a memorandum of understanding where it's stalled out for another couple of months. And you think this is going to help? What's the purpose of doing it? And it doesn't make any sense, especially how the president started this. And then I was on Fox News. They were talking about inside the Iranian media and everything else, what they're calling, you know, it's Taco Trump.
1: Mm-hmm.
2: You know, that's what they're saying. This agreement is great for us. This is Taco Trump. He's crumbling completely. And that was on Fox.
1: Not only are you giving them leverage over the U.S., you're giving the enemy leverage over us. You're giving them leverage over their own people. You know, this story of, well, we were going to send arms to the people of Iran so they could overthrow the government. And the Kurds let us down. We won't forget it, Kurds. Listen, there's so many moving parts to that one, I don't even know where to begin.
2: Yeah, neither do I.
1: And
2: I don't know how to process that one yet. It'd be interesting to find out the details of how that happened, because if that happened, that's a major, major, major failure of intelligence to understand what the Kurds might do on this.
1: Well, and I wouldn't admit it. I wouldn't admit that failure.
2: Yeah, that's a great point.
1: You know, and so that's the problem that I have with it, is if we were talking about Kurdish forces, if we were talking about those that had some experience, because it is going to take a great level of experience, I believe, to get the IRGC and the regime completely gone. And I don't know what that looks like. I'm not pretending to be an expert. I just know that all of this is going to require that and possession by the U.S. of their uranium.
2: What,
1: end of story.
2: What got me is, you know, 2 days ago when the president came out, and this is after the New York Post editorial saying his advisors need to stop making Trump look like a sucker.
1: Yeah.
2: You know, that's what they wrote. And then the president came out the next day and said, they're making us look like suckers.
1: Yeah.
2: That you can't believe anything. And then this happens, which is just it, you know, and then by the time you get to the end of the day and everybody denies that there's any type of deal and Israel says, we're not a part of it. I just saw that story a couple minutes ago.
1: Mm.
2: They're not a part, you know, they're not a part of the deal. And it's a memorandum of understanding. You're like, well, you just said you're being played for a sucker. And you seem to be repeating it over and over, you know, over again.

0: long term, there may be some return. Short term and also long term, it's dependent on government contracts to a large extent. And that could change every 4 years. And that, to me, you know, is where you have to question that, the risk of the investment. And we'll see. We'll see where it goes.
1: Well, you know, I think about it. I joked about it the other day to somebody, and they said, you know, what's the return on the investment? And I went, well, probably like if you're a shareholder for the Green Bay Packers. If you know, like Green Bay is owned by, actually fans have it, but there are no dividends.
0: Right.
1: And the stock does not appreciate in value. You get no financial return out of it.
0: Right.
1: But people do it. Why? Because they own part of the Green Bay Packers.
0: They want to, that's, you know, again, that's that regional culture or, you know, local culture, fan culture, which is, I have zero problem with, you know.
1: And when you look at, for example, when you look at, you know, and, you know, an NFL, regular NFL owner.
0: Right.
1: Well, they own the team. And even if they only make, because there are some teams that only make, you know, 10, 20 million after everything is paid off, they make 10 or $20 million. Mm-hmm. I go, well, all that investment, you paid $4 billion. Yeah, but that's not what you're buying. You're buying the fact that 5 years later, it's going to be worth, you know, $8 billion.
0: Yeah.
1: And so you can sell it and somebody's going to buy it. But why do you buy why do you buy that team? A lot of them buy it. I'd never, by the way, I thought when I was younger, I'd want to own a sports team. I'd never want to own a sports team. I could not be that immersed every day in a particular sport. I just couldn't do that. It would drive me crazy.
0: Way too many moving parts.
1: Yeah. I wouldn't want to do it. But, and so you look at it that way too. But I just, you know, I look at the IPO and I go, okay, fine. It's a free market. People can do what they want.
0: Sure.
1: I don't know what the return on the investment is going to be, and it's going to be interesting to see what the stock is a year from now.
0: A week from now. I was going to say a week from now. Because that initial excitement is hype. It's all hype. You know, I mean, look, there's some stuff that you can build into valuation, but that you're going to have a long-term trend here on what the company is, and also the confidence of other stockholders. Because if all the other stockholders start having zero confidence, you'll see it, because the price will drop dramatically, because there will be a sell-off. And so you can't risk that. Even if you have the ultimate confidence in the stock, you're going to follow along because you don't want to sit there and wait for it to come back. It's not a Bitcoin move. You know, it's not a casino. And so it will be interesting to see. And also, I guess, you know, on valuation, will there be any kind of integration with any other, of Elon Musk's properties, when it comes to AI or any of that in SpaceX? I mean, there already is, I'm sure, to some extent, but that has to, extend out to create valuation, to create some kind of revenue source ultimately, or efficiency with that company to, again, justify the valuation.
1: We are Red Eye Radio,
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0: and I'm Gary McNamara. You sit there and you say, and you had said this at the beginning of the week. You said, look, I just think they're just going to stretch this thing out until after, after November.
1: Yeah.
0: I don't know how long he can continue to keep saying the deal's here, the deal's here, the deal's here, the deal's here.
1: Yeah.
0: Look, it's, you know, who was doing the counting was the New York Post, which is one of the biggest supporters of the president.
1: Right.
0: Who's confused on this completely and angry at the White House. It's not the Democrats.
1: No, it is not.
0: It's the president's most loyal supporters.
1: That's why you've seen him scrambling in the last couple of days. You've seen him trying to appease his base. That's what you see. And then all of a sudden the turnaround at noon, and I knew it was coming. I knew it was coming. And then later he was asked about Karg Island. He says, well, yeah, no, that's off the table if there's a deal. It was never on the table. If you're going to take Karg Island, you're going to tell us after you've done it.

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0: 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Good morning and welcome into Reno's Morning News Plus for Friday, the 12th of June. I'm Ross Mitchell, and we thank you for joining us here on News Talk 780 KOH. 60 degrees here at Radio Center. Kelsey Robles at the anchor editor's desk, having some issues, however, at the moment. But the Sax Man is in the Right Now Traffic Center, and he's got it for you. Here you go. Happy Friday. Or not. And the hits just keep on coming. 5:05, News Talk 780 KOH. Thank you for joining us. John Sanchez tracking Wall Street this morning. He'll have an update for you at 23 past the hour. And in just a few moments, we will take a look back at some things that happened on this day in history. Right now, however,
1: good news is good news.
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1: And the good news is,
3: let's hear it.
0: A couple in British Columbia were reunited with their missing dog 4 days after a serious car crash, thanks to an outpouring of community support. Volunteers, search and rescue teams, and locals helped search everywhere, and they eventually found the dog when they came back around to the crash site. The dog was sitting on the passenger seat of the wrecked car, just waiting there. Meanwhile, a man who lost hand function after a spinal cord injury has regained independence by finding creative ways to keep cooking. His name is Travis Gilmore, and he uses adaptive techniques like using his wheelchair and chin to complete recipes and share his cooking online. He says that his cooking has helped him rebuild confidence and prove that life still can be fulfilling in new ways. And a group of NICU nurses, NICU, in Connecticut, created a children's coloring book to help siblings stay connected to babies receiving intensive care. Now, the book explains the NICU environment in a gentle, age-appropriate way, and it allows children to draw pictures or write messages for their hospitalized sibling. Here's what it's about.
6: We realized that whether a sibling lives 10 hours away or 10 minutes away, they're having the same experience of not getting to meet their baby sibling.
7: Right here would be a baby on CPAP. So to have the sibling see the baby on CPAP first.
8: It was really about introducing these things without scaring them, you know, because it can be scary to see a lot of this equipment. We included some pages where they can actually draw pictures of themselves or things that they enjoy, and they can hang them up on the walls in the NICU.
0: All right, and there you have it, a roundup of good news to start things off here this morning here on News Talk 780 KOH. And one more great piece of good news. Yes, it is Friday.
9: Good golly, it's Monday. Weekend is gone.
0: Not yet. What are you talking about? KOH News Time 508. Thanks for joining us this morning.
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22: 20 years ago, the average attention span was about 2.5 minutes. Today, it's just 47 seconds. Pretty disconcerting. That's according to new research out of UC Irvine. But really, this isn't our fault, at least not entirely. We can blame technology and the world around us. Attention, it turns out, is not an unlimited resource. You only have so much of it to give. Start paying more attention to what times of the day you seem to be at your mental peak. Try to knock out the more complicated stuff during that time. It's also important to take breaks every so often so you can more easily lock in when you're trying to concentrate. One expert said, even trying to visualize where you want to end your day with everything all wrapped up or with tons left to do, that can act as a real motivator. I'm Dr. Sanjay Gupta, helping you live a better life.
23: This is not headline news. Disclosure Day opens today. Steven Spielberg and sci-fi, how can you go wrong with that? Said nobody who saw his movie AI. Scientists say the average number of farts per day is 5. Guys, isn't it great to find out you're above average? Taco Bell is now selling Diablo Dusted Crispy Chicken Nuggets. And if you ever wanted a phrase for not eating healthy, that would be it. And a woman swallowed her AirPod after mistaking it for a vitamin. Doctors also found a Flintstone chewable in her ear. This is not headline news.

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14: Faster than a speeding bullet, more powerful. Well, you know how it goes. 5:14, News Talk 780 KOH, Reno's Morning News Plus for Friday, the 12th of June. I'm Ross Mitchell. Kelsey Probst, the anchor editor at desk. Zach Spann of the Right Now Traffic Center. Checking with him in just a few moments. But right now, let us take a look back at some items of significance that happened on this day, June 12th, in history. Going to go back 87 years ago to 1939, when Baseball Hall of Fame opened in Cooperstown, New York, where legend has it, baseball had been invented by Abner Doubleday exactly 100 years earlier. The first players inducted included Babe Ruth, Ty Cobb, and Horace Wagner. 63 years ago, 1963, Cleopatra, starring Elizabeth Taylor and Richard Burton, premiered in New York. It was one of Hollywood's most expensive productions, costing $44 million. Which is estimated to be about $435 million in today's dollars. Had they had all that CG equipment and so forth, they probably could have done it for a lot less. 63 years ago, 1963, civil rights leader Medgar Evers was assassinated in the driveway of his home. And it was in 1996, Alec Baldwin's movie, Ghosts of Mississippi, was about the killer's trial, and Bob Dylan wrote only a pawn in their game about the murder. 59 years ago, 1967, interracial marriage became legal after the Supreme Court struck down state laws barring it. On this day, in 1968, 58 years ago, the horror classic Rosemary Baby premiered in New York, starring Mia Farrow as a woman impregnated by Satan. And 48 years ago, 1978, serial killer David Berkowitz was sentenced to 25 years to life for the 6 Son of Sam murders in New York. He became a born-again Christian in 1987 and started calling himself the Son of Hope. He gets a parole hearing every 2 years, but he skips them because he doesn't think he should be released. But I agree with him. 45 years ago, 1981, the first Indiana Jones movie, Raiders of the Lost Ark, was released. And it was just 35 years ago, 1991, Michael Jordan's Chicago Bulls won their first NBA championship. They beat the LA Lakers 4-1. And it was 32 years ago, has it been that long? 1994, O.J. Simpson allegedly killed 2 people. Allegedly. Nicole Brown Simpson and Ronald Goldman were slashed to death outside her Los Angeles condo. O.J. was acquitted of the killings in the criminal trial. He eventually had to give up his search for the real killers because he was behind bars in Las Vegas for armed robbery and kidnapping. He was released in October 2017. State prison out east, presumably to resume his search, right? And it was 29 years ago, 1997, interleague play in Major League Baseball began, ending a 126-year tradition of keeping the American League and National League separate until the World Series. On this day, 1997, Snoop Dogg married his baby mama, Shantae Taylor. Today is their 29th anniversary, so happy anniversary, Snoopy and Shantae. And it was 27 years ago, 1999, Courtney Cox married David Arquette. They separated in 2010 and divorced in 2013. And just 10 years ago, 2016, 49 people were killed in the Orlando Pulse nightclub shooting. A 29-year-old American who pledged loyalty to ISIS opened fire with a semi-auto rifle and a Glock handgun. At the time, it was the deadliest mass shooting in American history. And there you have it, some items of significance that happened back on this day in history and the people involved. KOH News Time, 5:19 as we check right now traffic and weather together. First up, the Saxman.
15: The roads are starting off crash-free today. Delays are reported on 80 eastbound from McCarran Boulevard east to Mustang. From the Right Now Traffic Center, I'm the Saxman.
16: Good
4: morning, I'm Chloe Waits, Lindsay Matherly with your First Alert weather forecast. It is going to be hot here for a while with today's high 95 degrees, mostly sunny skies, and those westerly winds picking up this afternoon, 15 to 20 miles per hour. As for the weekend, it's going to be sunny and dry with a high of 94 on Saturday and 95 on Sunday.
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0: materials such as stationery and the website. A federal judge said the center violated federal law by adding Trump's name without congressional approval. OpenAI is blaming China for an influence campaign to change U.S. opinions over artificial intelligence and data centers. More from Tammy Trujillo.
1: The artificial intelligence company published research Wednesday that said it caught Chinese-backed operatives using the company's ChatGPT to create content for a social media campaign. Protests have been growing over the rapid growth of data centers needed to fuel the AI boom, with the amount of water and power they need being a huge sticking point for many in local communities. Several moratoriums on data centers have been put into effect at the state and local levels. House Republicans are asking President Trump to investigate China's alleged role in these campaigns, arguing that whoever leads in artificial intelligence will have a clear advantage on the global economic stage.
0: The Knicks are hoping for their first NBA championship in more than five decades. The team tips off against the Spurs in Game 5 of the finals from San Antonio on Saturday. I'm Michael Cassin.
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12: We've talked a lot about measles over the past year, but mumps has largely flown under the radar, even though it's been making a bit of a comeback as well. That's because fewer people are getting the MMR vaccine, which stands for measles, mumps, and rubella. The vaccine's been around for decades. It is effective. It is safe. What makes mumps outbreaks difficult to contain is that symptoms usually don't appear for 2 to 3 weeks after someone's been exposed. And that can make it hard to pin down where that exposure took place. And someone who is infected can transmit the virus to someone else before they are symptomatic. If you get sick, which could manifest like a run-of-the-mill respiratory virus or the telltale swelling of your cheeks and jaw, all you can really do at that point is to treat the symptoms and also isolate yourself so you don't infect anyone else. I'm Dr. Sanjay Gupta, helping you live a better life.
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4: Right now, traffic on KOH at 529. Here he is, the Saxman.
22: The roads are still crash-free. Delays are still reported on 80 eastbound from McCarran Boulevard east to Mustang. From the Right Now Traffic Center, I'm the Saxman.
23: Good morning. I'm Cole Waits, Lindsay Matherly with your First Alert weather forecast. It is going to be hot here for a while with today's high 95 degrees, mostly sunny skies, and those westerly winds picking up this afternoon, 15 to 20 miles per hour. As for the weekend, it's going to be sunny and dry with a high of 94 on Saturday and 95 on Sunday.
4: 56 Carson City, we've got 58 degrees here at KOH Radio Center. Just ahead, the U.S. Department of Agriculture dashboard detailing confirmed New World screwworm infestation now shows it's spreading across 4 Texas counties and is now even a threat to household pets. 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
24: ABC News, I'm Sherry Preston. Some violent weather in the central part of the country. At least 17 tornadoes touching down in Illinois and flights at a standstill in Chicago. ABC's Alex Perez is there.
25: At Chicago's Midway Airport, air traffic controllers forced to evacuate.
26: There's a tornado warning for the airport. It's supposed to be here
5: In 10 minutes or so, we're evacuating the tower.
25: And a ground stop issued at O'Hare Airport. Nationwide, more than 1,400 flights canceled and thousands more delayed.
24: No reported fatalities in the storms. A day after threatening to blow up Iran further, President Trump now says a peace deal is imminent. Iran not confirming that, leaving the next steps unclear. Former Uvalde, Texas School District Police Chief Pete Arredondo back in court as a judge considers a motion for a change of venue. He's charged with 10 counts of endangering students by not responding quickly enough to the mass shooting in 2022. This is ABC News.

0: Hey, it's News Time 531. Good morning and happy Friday, the 12th of June. I'm Ross Mitchell, and we thank you for joining us here on News Talk 780 KOH. Coming up, a threat to pets, the new world screwworm. Something nobody had been talking about. Well, now, apparently, it has happened. ABC's Jim Ryan will join us from Dallas here in just a few moments to talk more about that. Well, with all the World Cup stuff going on, we thought we'd go back and get this out of our archives this morning. It is a viral video of Monty Python great John Cleese stating the obvious. He does not understand why Americans say soccer.
1: Why do the Americans insist on calling it soccer? Why do they have such a problem calling it football? It's a game played with a ball that is struck with the foot, hence football. Whereas American football is a game where an object that's not really a ball at all is carried around by hand and occasionally thrown for other people to catch in their hands. Only one person in each team is allowed to actually kick the ball, and they have to be specially brought onto the field to do it.
0: Makes sense to me, right? Meanwhile, HBO dropped the trailer for Larry David's new show, Life Larry and the Pursuit of Unhappiness, an almost history of America. We have part of it, including scenes of him with John Hamm on an early plane flight and with Jerry Seinfeld as they avoid their wives on a fishing trip.
2: We threw a rod. Get comfortable.
3: What?
2: We gotta wait right here until they fix the mechanical issue.
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0: The 7-episode series debuts June 26th on HBO. Other noteworthy guest stars will be Isla Fisher, Susie Essman, and Chris Parnell, and Jane Krakowski. So there you go. Just a couple of bits and bobs from our lifestyle folder here this morning on News Talk 780 KOH. KOH News Time 534. In a moment, ABC's Jim Ryan will join us from Dallas here on Reno's Morning.
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13: We all know how important it is to stay active as we age, especially as we get older. 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It helps you stay functional and therefore independent for as long as possible. Certified strength and conditioning specialist Dana Santis says a great place to start is not with dumbbells or barbells, but with your body weight, which allows you to build strength while also learning how your body moves and where your limitations exist. 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Once you're comfortable, you can dial up that intensity, but do it slowly, do it carefully. 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
1: Here is Newstime 545, and that's time to focus on the family. Here's Jim Daly.
2: They say never judge a book by its cover, but it's true of people as well. Daryl Davis is a good example. If you toured his home, you'd discover an odd collection. He owns over 200 robes and hoods that once belonged to KKK members, the white supremacist group infamous for oppressing and terrorizing black Americans. Given what those garments symbolize, you might assume that Daryl is an advocate for hatred and bigotry. But wait, look deeper. Daryl is actually an African American man who has engaged with countless KKK members over the years, even becoming friends with some of them. When Daryl gets an opportunity to meet these men, he listens with genuine understanding and compassion as they tell their stories. But he also challenges them not to judge a book by its cover. He asks questions like, "Why do you hate me when you've never met me and know nothing about me?" In response, most of the men admit that Daryl is the first black man they'd ever spoken with, and many experience a complete change of heart. To date, over 200 KKK members have left the group behind and surrendered their robes and hoods to Daryl as a symbol of their commitment. Daryl is living proof that a person's value isn't always obvious on the surface. Sometimes you have to look beneath skin color to discover who a person truly is. For more to help you thrive, go to FocusOnTheFamily.com. I'm Jim Daly.
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1: 5:48 as we check right now traffic, here's the Saxman.
9: The roads are still crash-free. Police report a road hazard in South Reno on 580 northbound south of Mount Rose Highway. And delays are still reported on 80 eastbound from McCarran Boulevard east to Mustang. From the Right Now Traffic Center, I'm the Saxman.
10: I'm Butler Waits, Lindsay Matherly with your first alert weather forecast. It may not officially be summer, but it's going to feel like it over the next several days with highs in the 90s and possibly even hitting triple digits by next week. For today, high of 95 degrees with mostly sunny skies, westerly winds 15 to 20 miles per hour. Tomorrow warming up to 94 and then 95 on Sunday. And I mentioned triple digits, we could possibly hit 100 by Tuesday of next week.
1: And right now, 53 degrees. Linden, Gardnerville's 56, Carson City. Cold Springs checking in with 55 degrees, and we're holding 58 here at KOH Radio Center. 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
11: President Trump is indicating a peace deal with Iran could be imminent after he canceled planned military strikes set for Thursday. More from Mark Mayfield.
12: Trump spoke from the Oval Office on Thursday.
13: With the Strait will officially open as soon as we sign, which could be soon, very soon, maybe over the weekend, in Europe.
12: The president said an official signing ceremony could take place this weekend, maybe in Europe, involving Vice President J.D. Vance and Iranian officials. The president says the Strait of Hormuz will open up after the deal is signed, even though U.S. Central Command insisted earlier on Thursday that the strait has remained open to all commercial ships.
11: The Kennedy Center Board is appealing to stop the removal of President Trump's name from the center. Paperwork filed late yesterday asked for a stay of a judge's order to remove the president's name from the building and other associated materials such as stationery and the website. A federal judge said the center violated federal law by adding Trump's name without congressional approval. OpenAI is blaming China for an influence campaign to change U.S. opinions over artificial intelligence and data centers. More from Tammy Trujillo.
14: The artificial intelligence company published research Wednesday that said it caught Chinese-backed operatives using the company's ChatGPT to create content for a social media campaign. Protests have been growing over the rapid growth of data centers needed to fuel the AI boom, with the amount of water and power they need being a huge sticking point for many in local communities. Several moratoriums on data centers have been put into effect at the state and local levels. House Republicans are asking President Trump to investigate China's alleged role in these campaigns, arguing that whoever leads in artificial intelligence will have a clear advantage on the global economic stage.
11: The Knicks are hoping for their first NBA championship in more than five decades. The team tips off against the Spurs in Game 5 of the finals from San Antonio on Saturday. I'm Michael Kastner.
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25: How often do you stop to wonder whether you should share something that's revealing, maybe even embarrassing, with a partner, a friend, or even your boss? In her new book called Revealing, The Underrated Power of Oversharing, behavioral scientist Leslie John says doing just that can help you deepen relationships that are vital to your life. We need people to trust us in order to get things like love, friendship, and career success. That's what she told us. When you make yourself vulnerable by revealing something sensitive, it does make other people trust you. In turn, when you ask someone to reveal something about themselves, showing that interest will generally lead someone to like you more. Why? Because people like to be asked about themselves, she says. It also signals that they are discriminating and choosy, but in a good way. I'm Dr. Sanjay Gupta, helping you live a better life.
1: Here it's news time 5:53 as we check in with John Sanchez once again as our look at pre-market activity continues. How are we doing this hour, sir?
26: You know, kind of interesting, Russ. We had almost a 100-point gain on the NASDAQ futures last report. We've given that all back. We're now negative 13 on that side of it. But Dow also pulling back, but still strong, up 222. And the S&P futures are higher by 14. We do have oil prices slightly improving from last report, where we had a $2.75 loss, now down $2.32 at a price of $85.39 a barrel. Gold higher by $106 and, let's see, just moved on me here, now $107.30, $4,221.30. And now we're starting to see yields edging up 2 basis points on the 10-year yield of 4.48. All right, let's go around the world. Over to Japan. They had a heck of a session, obviously, because we did. Japan rose 1,803 points, 2.81% gain. Nikkei closing at 66,020. Hong Kong up 469 points, 1.93%. China rose 45 points, or 1.2%. In the Eurozone this morning, we have Germany up at 279 points, 1.15% gain. London's gaining 95 points. That's a big move there, 0.93%. Into France, 121 point rise, 1.46%. So looking really good around the world. I'll be back with you in 30 minutes with the pre-market movers and the shakers. From the office of Sanchez Gaunt Capital Management, I'm John Sanchez, News Talk 780 KOH.
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1: 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Good morning and happy Friday. As we check right now traffic, here's the Saxman.
9: The roads remain crash-free at this time. Delays are reported on 80 eastbound from Sparks Boulevard to Waltham Way. From the Right Now Traffic Center, I'm the Saxman.
10: Good morning, I'm KOH's Lindsay Matherly with your First Alert weather forecast. It is going to be hot here for a while, with today's high 95 degrees, mostly sunny skies, and those westerly winds picking up this afternoon, 15 to 20 miles per hour. As for the weekend, it's going to be sunny and dry, with a high of 94 on Saturday and 95 on Sunday.
1: And right now, as we check our strategically placed thermometers in our areas of dominant interest, still holding 55 Cold Springs, 53 Minden, Gardnerville, 56 Carson City, and we've got 58 degrees here at KOH Radio Center.
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5: From ABC News, I'm Sherry Preston. President Trump says after striking a great deal, the U.S. has ended the war with Iran. Iran says it has not agreed to anything, and overnight, the trading of attacks continued.
6: Overnight, a U.S. official telling ABC News, it appears Iran attempted to strike commercial ships transiting the Strait of Hormuz, with U.S. forces shooting down two Iranian attack drones. But just hours earlier, the president said this.
11: I don't know if you heard, but we ended the war with Iran today.
6: Over the past 24 hours, President Trump has gone from threatening strikes to calling off strikes to once again claiming a peace deal is within reach.
5: ABC's Rachel Scott. The largest IPO in history happening this hour on Wall Street. SpaceX is on track to become the most valuable company ever to go public, and its founder Elon Musk is on track to become the world's first trillionaire. A long night of violent storms across the Midwest. Hardest hit the city of Streeter, Illinois.
12: In nearby Dwight, a tornado tearing through farmland, ripping roofs off homes. In Wisconsin, fallen trees and utility poles littering the roads. And in Iowa, torrential rain swamping communities, with some areas seeing more than 3 inches in a single day.
5: ABC's Alex Perez in Streeter. The gunman of the 2022 Uvalde school massacre is dead, but the quest for justice continues in the small Texas town.
13: Former Uvalde school district police chief Pete Arredondo is accused of failing to adequately respond to the calls for help at Robb Elementary. But he's also filed a civil suit against Customs and Border Protection to force its agents to testify during his criminal trial. CBP has refused, essentially putting the prosecution of Pete Arredondo on hold.
5: ABC's Jim Ryan in Dallas. 9 confirmed cases of the New World screwworm now. 6 cattle and 2 goats in Texas and a dog in New Mexico. You're listening to ABC News.
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5: A pair of numbers in brown grass on the National Mall has drawn the attention of the White House and prompted an investigation, says ABC's Sophie Flay.
16: The U.S. Park Police is investigating a large tracing of the numbers 8647 on the National Mall. It's not clear what was used to discolor the grass to form the numbers. Former FBI Director James Comey was indicted for a social media post showing seashells arranged to say 8647 after the DOJ said it could be seen as a call to violence against President Trump.
5: It's been a year since many schools started adopting cell phone bans during the day, and early evidence shows not only are students interacting socially better, they may be starting to improve academically as well.
17: The research is mixed so far. The largest study to date found that cell phone bans are very effective at reducing phone use during the school day, no surprise. But researchers didn't see immediate gains in test scores. But that said, a study from Florida found improvements in both attendance and academic performance after schools had time to adjust to the policy. And experts say that's an important point because educational gains often take longer to show up than behavioral changes.
5: ABC's Bethany Braun Silva. Pope Leo, in his final day in Spain, warning human smugglers that they will face God's wrath for exploiting the desperation of migrants. He is in Tenerife, the largest of the Canary Islands and the epicenter of the African migration route to Europe. He's meeting today with humanitarian groups. Sherry Preston, ABC News.
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18: 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He loves sports, music, and his youth group.
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9: The roads remain crash-free. Delays are reported on 80 eastbound from Lockwood to Waltham Way. From the Right Now Traffic Center, I'm the Saxman.
10: Good morning. I'm Colaway to Lindsay Matherly with your First Alert weather forecast. It is going to be hot here for a while with today's high 95 degrees, mostly sunny skies, and those westerly winds picking up this afternoon, 15 to 20 miles per hour. As for the weekend, it's going to be sunny and dry with a high of 94 on Saturday and 95 on Sunday.
1: Thank you, Linz. Now 55 degrees. Cold Springs, Minden, Gardnerville with 53 degrees, 56 Carson City, and we're holding 58 degrees here at KOH Radio Center. 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

0: 6:07, good morning and happy Friday, the 12th of June. I'm Ross Mitchell. Kelsey Probus at the Anchor Editor's Desk this morning. Tax man in the right now traffic center, John Sanchez, tracking Wall Street. His next report at 6:23, and a look at pre-market movers and shakers. Right now, though, let us go to our lifestyle folder for some bits and bobs we thought we'd pass along to you. So, are you exhaustor-well-mulated? Say what? Yes, exhaustor-well-mulated. How's your week been so far? Been a long one? Summer is in, you know, basically here, although not officially for another, 11 days or so? Or 9, I guess, 21st. Plus, all the kids are going crazy, whether they're yours or not, and it's a million degrees outside. Luckily, thanks to the internet, there is a word to describe all of this. It's exhaustor-well-mulated. If you've ever been exhausted, overwhelmed, and overstimulated, all at the same time. All those three words, exhausted, overwhelmed, and overstimulated, combine to create the word exhaustor-well-mulated. Also, if you tell somebody you're exhaustor-well-mulated, chances are they'll feel bad for you and help you out in some way. So are there any particular situations that make you feel exhaustor-well-mulated? Like finding help in the plumbing section at Home Depot. Or figuring out which fire alarm in the house is doing the low battery chirp. Or maybe assembling anything from IKEA. Waiting for a Walgreens receipt to print out, or CVS. All right. Agreeing on a paint color for the baby's room could do it. And explaining Venmo to Grandma. That could also leave you feeling exhaustor-well-mulated. And one of my favorite words that I've come up with, and we'll get to that. Maybe we won't do that one here. But all right. Meanwhile, how about this for a gas-saving hack? If you feel like there's nothing you can do about surging gas prices, here's an idea. Do you have an old Barbie van in your garage or your basement from when you or your kids were little? A 30-year-old man from Georgia by the name of Mali Hightower got so sick of spending $60 to $90 to fill up his actual vehicles, he decided to make mini cars. He's a handyman, and he figured out that he could convert a pink Barbie Dream Camper into an actual vehicle by equipping it with a 2-gallon, 1-piston engine from a power washer. It can actually reach 55 miles an hour, and he can get 40 miles on a full tank. Molly says his juiced-up Barbie Dream Camper only cost $3 max to fill, and he's been using it to run errands. Even has a little compartment for groceries. Now, technically, it isn't street legal, of course, but Molly says the local police are cool with it as long as he stays off major streets. His wife has her own mini car, but hers only reached 40 miles per hour. His wife's car is a little red convertible. So there you have it, a pink Barbie camper being converted into an actual, usable, gas-powered vehicle. And finally, where would you rate yourself on a scale of 1 to 10 when it comes to attractiveness? If you caught a glimpse of yourself in the mirror before leaving home, would you say you were surprised by how great you look, or would you wish that the mirror had an Instagram filter? An online poll asked, on a scale of 1 to 10, how would you rate your attractiveness? And even though it was anonymous, most people leaned towards normal-ish. 3% of the people said 1. They rated themselves 1. 8%, 2 or 3. 30%, 4 or 5 out of 10, middle of the road on a good day. 47%, 6 or 7, so slightly more attractive than not. 8% said they're an 8 or a 9, but only 2% said 10, or they looked perfect in every way, or at least the 95th percentile. So there you have it, some bits and bobs from our lifestyle folder here this morning on News Talk 780 KOH. KOH News Time coming up on 6...
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2: Today, there are more copycat, biased, and anti-capitalist news about the SpaceX IPO than you can count. 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You're witnessing history. Consider that the railroads began as risky private ventures backed by the most wealthy, but built for public use. Aviation's real growth began with government airmail contracts and then defending America in World War II. GPS was developed for the military long before it became something every driver uses. And the internet grew from a defense-funded research network into the backbone of modern life. The headline may be Elon Musk's net worth, but the real story is what happens when space becomes a genuinely useful infrastructure. And that begins today. Get my free 5-star rated newsletter every single morning. 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
1: 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As we check right now traffic, here is the Sax Man.
5: The roads remain crash-free. Delays are still reported on 80 eastbound from Lockwood to Waltham Way. From the Right Now Traffic Center, I'm the Sax Man.
6: Good morning, I'm Cola Waits, Lindsay Matherly with your First Alert weather forecast. Temperatures are going to be warming up and we're going to stay pretty hot all the way through next week. As for our high today, 95 degrees here in Reno with mostly sunny skies. Winds out of the west, 15 to 20 miles per hour. Now we will get a little relief at night with overnight lows cooling off into the low 60s all the way to 61 degrees this evening. Then tomorrow, sunny with a high of 94 and we're going to stay at 95 with sunny skies on Sunday.
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1: 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Here's Michael Kastner.
7: President Trump is indicating a peace deal with Iran could be imminent after he canceled planned military strikes set for Thursday. More from Mark Mayfield.
8: Trump spoke from the Oval Office on Thursday.
9: With the Strait will officially open as soon as we sign, which could be soon, very soon, maybe over the weekend, in Europe.
8: The president said an official signing ceremony could take place this weekend, maybe in Europe, involving Vice President J.D. Vance and Iranian officials. The president says the Strait of Hormuz will open up after the deal is signed, even though U.S. Central Command insisted earlier on Thursday that the strait has remained open to all commercial ships.
7: The Kennedy Center Board is appealing to stop the removal of President Trump's name from the center. Paperwork filed late yesterday asked for a stay of a judge's order to remove the president's name from the building and other associated materials such as stationery and the website. A federal judge said the center violated federal law by adding Trump's name without congressional approval. OpenAI is blaming China for an influence campaign to change U.S. opinions over artificial intelligence and data centers. More from Tammy Trujillo.
10: The artificial intelligence company published research Wednesday that said it caught Chinese-backed operatives using the company's ChatGPT to create content for a social media campaign. Protests have been growing over the rapid growth of data centers needed to fuel the AI boom, with the amount of water and power they need being a huge sticking point for many in local communities. Several moratoriums on data centers have been put into effect at the state and local levels. House Republicans are asking President Trump to investigate China's alleged role in these campaigns, arguing that whoever leads in artificial intelligence will have a clear advantage on the global economic stage.
7: The Knicks are hoping for their first NBA championship in more than five decades. The team tips off against the Spurs in Game 5 of the finals from San Antonio on Saturday. I'm Michael Kasten.
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3: Here with News Time 6:23 as we check back in with John Sanchez from Sanchez Gott Capital Management and a continuing look at pre-market activity, this time around the focus on pre-market movers and shakers. How are we doing overall, though, John?
4: I picked up some momentum on the Dow side, Ross, and still negative slightly on the NASDAQ side. Right now we're up 329 on the Dow futures. Last report we're up 222. NASDAQs are negative 8 and the S&Ps positive by 23. Here is your oil update. Right now we've got oil down $2.25, kind of holding steady here, $85.46. Gold up $103.60, $4,217.60. All right, here we are at 624, so we're 6 minutes away from the largest IPO ever in history. That'll be SpaceX.
3: Start the clock.
4: Start the clock, yep. And they're going to trade on the NASDAQ, by the way, and the symbol SPCX.
3: I presume this is time to coincide with the opening bell, huh?
4: Yes, that is okay. Correct. Now, again, what's going to be interesting, especially they're on the NASDAQ, so obviously they trade stocks differently there. There's no human beings like there is on the New York Stock Exchange, because generally when a company goes public on the, especially a hot IPO on the New York Stock Exchange, we tend to see, you know, 2, 3, sometimes 4 hours wait after the opening bell as the what we call the specialists, the guys you see on TV on the floor of the exchange, kind of bring in the find that happy medium between the buyers and the sellers. Could be different on NASDAQ, though, because, again, there's no human beings per se. It's all machine-driven on the trade. So we'll see if it starts trading right at the opening bell here in a few moments or not. But once again, the deal was priced at $135. Doesn't mean anything to anybody. Just to clarify that, I keep getting a lot of questions. That's just the price to the people that bought it, the institutions, et cetera. So, you know, it could open, first trade could be significantly higher, significantly lower. So it's going to be a fun one to watch. That's all I can say. Again, value the company at $1.8 trillion. All right, let's go to Adobe. Under pressure this morning, $17.60 loss, down 8.11% to 201.18. A company reported second quarter earnings, operating margins, I want to mention, came in at 44%. That's below the 44.5% estimate. On top of that, now I see why the stock is moving lower. Their CEO, Dan Dunn, said he's going to depart on June 15th to pursue new opportunities. However, overall, Adobe did beat in the prior quarter, both top and the bottom line. Lennar down $2.27, 2.39% loss to $92.68. The second quarter revenue came in at $7.94 billion. That was a miss. Estimates were $8.02 billion. Deliveries for the quarter came in at 20,519, below the estimate of 20,541. Really, give me a break here. Their earnings came in at $1.24 per share, which was in line with expectation. And we're seeing some pretty good strength in the semiconductors this morning. Advanced Micro Devices up

0: $2.20. Just to give you one example, they also got an upgrade to a buy rating from a neutral at Citibank. And speaking of SpaceX, you know, there's a lot of companies in that rocket category, as we'll call it. They are also trading pretty well this morning. Rocket Labs, RKLB, the symbol, rising 4.75%, $5.55 gain to $120.13. Another one in that space is AST Space Mobile, ASTS, the symbol, 1.48% gain, up $1.74 to $99.30. And finally, I want to mention this potential ceasefire going to be signed on Sunday. We are seeing the travel stocks doing pretty well this morning. We've got United Airlines up 47 cents, Delta up 61 cents. And the cruise lines also moving higher. Royal Caribbean up $2.04. I'll see you in 30 minutes, Ross, with the opening numbers, brokerage upgrades and downgrades from the office of Sanchez Gantt Capital Management. I'm John Sanchez, New Stock 780 KOH.
1: And just to be clear, Rocket Mortgage is not in that space.
0: No. No.
1: In case you're wondering. Thanks, John. KOH News Time, 627.
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0: Right now, traffic on KOH. Here again, the Saxman.
1: The roads continue to be crash-free. Delays are still reported on 80 eastbound from Lockwood to Waltham Way. From the Right Now Traffic Center, I'm the Saxman.
2: I'm Cutler Waits, Lindsay Matherly with your First Alert weather forecast. It may not officially be summer, but it's going to feel like it. Over the next several days with highs in the 90s and possibly even hitting triple digits by next week. For today, high of 95 degrees with mostly sunny skies. Westerly winds 15 to 20 miles per hour. Tomorrow, warming up to 94 and then 95 on Sunday, and I mentioned triple digits, we could possibly hit 100 by Tuesday of next week.
0: Oh boy. And right now we've got 59 degrees here at KOH Radio Center. Just had the scoop from the Goop, benefits of staying active and how to be a better walker, and we'll check in with our Hollywood insider in just a moment.
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4: ABC News, I'm Sherry. Preston, SpaceX blasts off for Wall Street. The biggest IPO ever happening right now. Elon Musk is there, his company on track to become the most valuable company ever to go public. And ABC's Elizabeth Schulze says you could end up owning some of it.
5: There are new rules on stock exchanges that make it easier for newly public companies to get added to index funds. What that means is if you have a 401k or a retirement account, you could very soon own SpaceX without even realizing it.
4: President Trump saying a deal has been agreed to in Iran, even though Iran is not confirming that is the case. The president's big birthday UFC party set for Sunday. Seven UFC fights will be carried out on the White House lawn. The president's hand-picked board at the Kennedy Center is seeking a stay of a judge's ruling that says Trump's name was illegally added to the Kennedy Center and that it must be removed by the end of the day today. The formal request was filed late yesterday. Severe weather and tornadoes overnight. 17 tornadoes touching down in Illinois. This is ABC News.
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6: KOH News time, 6:31. It's 60 degrees here in Reno. This news report is sponsored by Carson City Toyota. I'm Kelsey Frobis, and here's what's trending. An investigation is underway after an early morning cement truck rollover crash on I-80 West between Fernley and Lovelock. The crash happened around 2:30 a.m. yesterday and initially blocked the westbound lanes. Nevada Highway Patrol says the driver was pulled from the wreck and was initially transported to a Fallon hospital, but then later taken to a renal hospital with unknown injuries. A Northern Nevada man who owned a former Reno-based internet service provider business has been indicted on federal charges, accusing him of embezzling more than $7.8 million from a federally funded broadband construction project near Lovelock. A federal grand jury returned a 16-count indictment charging Stephen A. Cromer, who's 48, the owner of Uprise LLC, with felony counts of embezzlement of government property, federal program theft, money laundering, and presenting a false document in connection with the alleged scheme. Washoe County officials say they are still processing more than 10,000 ballots. Their updated figures come just shy 2 days since the polls closed Tuesday night. They say that 800 mail-in ballots are still being signature verified, while 3,500 mail ballots are still being sorted and batched, and 6,200 mail ballots are awaiting scanning. As of yesterday morning, the turnout for the primary elections was 26.7% of the county. REMSA Health is urging residents to take precautions against heat-related illnesses and drowning risks as temperatures climb this week. From May to September of this year, REMSA Health responded to 117 calls in Washoe County for heat-related illnesses. Since May 1st of this year, the agency has responded to 34 calls. Jennifer Walters, Director of Education at REMSA Health, said children and older adults face higher risks in hot weather because their bodies regulate temperature differently than other adults. A single-wide mobile home on Pool Way in Carson City caught on fire yesterday, leaving the structure with significant damage, according to a Carson City Fire Department Facebook post. No injuries were reported, and the cause of that fire is still under investigation. President Trump announced he's reversing regulations on the fishing industry to increase U.S. competitiveness with other countries.
7: It's amazing. They had a 500-mile by 500-mile, massive amount of the Atlantic Ocean. You weren't allowed to fish, but Canada was. Japan was. They all came in to fish, but our people weren't allowed to fish there.
6: President Trump was surrounded by fishing industry workers when he signed his executive order in the Oval Office yesterday. Sierra County Sheriff's Office responded to a dirt bike crash that injured a rider on a side-by-side OHV trail near Little Deer Lane in western Sierra County. It happened Wednesday, just after 11 a.m. Emergency personnel, including Downeyville Ambulance, Sierra City Fire, and Tahoe Forest Engine 362, responded to that scene. A CHP helicopter took the patient from the crash site and transported them to a landing zone where they were picked up by ground ambulance and taken to a hospital. The condition of the dirt bike rider has not yet been released. El Nino conditions are officially underway, and El Nino happens when ocean water temperatures are at least 0.5 degrees Celsius above average for several months. The National Weather Service's Climate Prediction Center says there's a 63% chance that the El Nino will become very strong from November of this year through January of next year. Experts in the Sierra are watching this El Nino closely, and some forecasters suggest it could be as powerful as the one in 1950. For places like Lake Tahoe, El Nino usually means a greater chance of snow. For other parts of the world, it means more dry weather. A baby teething toy sold on Amazon is under recall after reports of children choking on them. The Consumer Product Safety Commission said yesterday that leaky pull-string teething toys violate federal toy rules. The agency warns the silicone strings can reach the back of a child's throat and get stuck. China-based company Qilantech has received several reports of breathing distress and choking. CPSC says parents should take the toy away if they have it and ask the company for a free replacement. Right now, traffic and weather together on News Talk 780 KOH. Here's the Sax Man.
1: There's no crashes or major slowdowns reported in and around the Spaghetti Bowl or on either major freeway. From the Right Now Traffic Center, I'm the Sax Man.
2: Good morning, I'm KOH's Lindsay Matherly with your First Alert weather forecast. It is going to be hot here for a while with today's high 95 degrees, mostly sunny skies, and those westerly winds picking up this afternoon, 15 to 20 miles per hour. As for the weekend, it's going to be sunny and dry with a high of 94 on Saturday and 95 on Sunday.
0: And right now we've got 59 degrees, Carson City 60 here at KOH Radio Center. 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KOH News Time, 6:37. Happy Friday. Reno's Morning News Plus for this Friday, the 12th of June, underway. I'm Ross Mitchell. Kelsey Frobis at the Anchor Editor's Desk. Saxman of the Right Now Traffic Center. Just a moment, we'll get the scoop from the Goop, Dr. Sanjay Gupta. The benefits of staying active and how to be a better walker. John Sanchez, Track and Wall Street, will have the opening numbers for us at 6:53. Right now, though, it is time to check in with our Hollywood insider, Lisa Johnson-Mandel from AtHomeInHollywood.com, her website, also a Rotten Tomatoes critic, to see what's worth watching at a theater or on a streaming service near you this weekend. And happy Friday, Lisa, one of my favorite phrases of all times.
8: Ah, and one of mine, too, when it comes from your lips.
0: Well, thank you so much. All right, we got a lot to cover, but before we get to that, there's an independent film that you might not be aware of because it's not gotten a lot of recognition, but you know, scary movies are getting way too graphic, but this one might be over the line. See what you think.
9: Critics are calling it the scariest movie of the summer. Test audiences couldn't imagine the horror. And the most frightening factor, it's based on a true story. The movie everyone is screaming about is Grandpa's Toenails.
10: Now, I've seen all of the Saw movies, but I've never been more repulsed by anything as gory as Grandpa's Toenails. One looked like a burnt potato chip.
11: I immediately quit nursing school after seeing Grandpa's Toenails, because if that's the kind of sick crap I'm going to have to look at, no thank you. I'll whore it up on OnlyFans.
9: Try as you will to look away from Grandpa's Toenails.
10: I hope they don't make a sequel. I ain't coming back for more of that sick stuff.
9: Grandpa's Toenails. starts Friday.
0: Cuticle scissors sold separately. So I don't know if that's going to go over well. Hopefully, I don't believe it's opening here, but you never know.
8: That is a truly scary film.
0: Isn't
8: though.
0: It, though?
8: Yes, I've seen them in person, and boy, and the big screen, you know, 25 feet tall, I just don't think I could recover from that.
0: More like a documentary, I suppose. All right, so let's get to the important films that are opening wide this weekend. What do we got this weekend?
8: Yes, there is one important one to rule them all, Steven Spielberg's new film called Disclosure Day. And it's about Earth visitors from another planet and the population's response to them, and it takes some processing to watch and to think about afterwards. Seems there are two factions at action here. One who wants to keep alien visits a secret, and another that wants everyone to know about them. And Emily Blunt, Josh O'Connor, and Coleman Domingo, they're on the pro-disclosure team. And Colin Firth heads the anti-disclosure team. He's a pretty good villain. It's a kind of film where you don't exactly know what's going on at first, and it takes a lot of time and action to figure it out. But it does lead up to a big finish, which is not quite what you expect. So, I wouldn't say it's one of Spielberg's best, but it's really provocative. And this week I ran into a guy who hasn't been to a theater since Titanic, and he said this is the one that's pulling him back to the Cineplex.
0: Wow.
8: So I can't wait to see his response to it.
0: All right. So what else we got?
8: We've got Stop That Train with an exclamation point after every word. And this is RuPaul starring as U.S. President Gagwell, who, along with two other drag queens, has to stop a stormaganza from crashing the glitzy Glamazonian Express into Los Angeles. And yes, it's as campy as they come and as campy as it sounds. What would you expect from RuPaul? And the sassy quips keep coming. It's definitely for those who can't get enough of RuPaul's Drag Race. And those who don't appreciate that kind of humor can just simply stay away from them, not go to the movie. So it has a 90 on Rotten Tomatoes.
0: Really?
8: And that shows you, shows you that movie critics do indeed have a sense of humor after all.
0: Okay, so meanwhile, let's just get right to your streaming pick of the week before we run out of time here, and we can circle back if we have to.
8: Okay, sorry about that. Yes,
0: no problem.
8: Office Romance on Netflix. It's a made-for-streaming rom-com starring Ted Lasso's Brett Goldstein and J-Lo. She plays the tough head of a gigantic airline called Cruise Air, and he plays her hapless legal counsel. Plot's basic and predictable, but the stars are so likable you can't resist them. I think it's light and sweet and cute.
0: Well, you know, there's nothing wrong with predictability, because then you don't have to work so hard to watch.
8: Yeah, and it's a fun diversion
0: for all the
8: violence and gore.
0: You know what I'm saying? You're watching somebody, and I know where this is going. Let's just watch it and not work at it.
8: Exactly, and laugh along the way.
0: Exactly, indeed. So you know what I'm saying there, right?
8: I do indeed, and this is exactly a film for you then.
0: Thank you very much. Now, what about The Furious? Is that something I would like?
8: Ooh, I don't think so. It's a Chinese martial arts movie. But if you're into martial arts...
0: Wait, are you saying I'm not that athletic, huh?
8: Well, if you're into them, I mean, it is the martial arts movie to end all of them. It's amazing, and it has a 99 on Rotten Tomatoes.
0: Okay.
8: So if that's your bag, it's a must-see.
0: So there must be a lot of Rotten Tomatoes critics who are into martial arts. Right?
8: Well, I think a lot of them just appreciate a well-made movie, no matter what the genre.
0: Gotcha.
8: And this one really is.
0: All right. So anything else we need to know for the weekend?
8: That's pretty much it. That's a lot of watching for you. It'll be interesting to see how Disclosure Day does.
0: All right, cool. As always, Lisa, thank you for joining us, and have a great week and a great weekend, and say hello to Jim.
8: Will do.
0: All right, and enjoy your new puppy. Tell us about your new puppy.
8: He's an Australian Labradoodle puppy, and he is all light and wonder and fluffiness, and we are just giggling all day long.
0: And he has a very showbiz name, too.
8: Yes, his name is Rocky, but not as in Rocky Balboa, but as in Rocky the extraterrestrial from Project Hail Mary.
0: Okay, and what's the full name?
8: Rocky Amaze Salvador de Las Vegas.
0: Wow.
8: And the Salvador de Las Vegas is because he is growing up to be a therapy dog,
0: okay,
8: to bring joy to the world, and especially to Las Vegas.
0: So how heavy is that nameplate on his collar going to be?
8: I know.
0: All right. Well, congratulations on the new addition to your household, and we'll talk to you next Friday. Take care.
8: You too.
0: Bye-bye.
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3: Right now, traffic on KOH 649. Here's the Saxman.
4: There's still no crashes or major slowdowns reported in and around the Spaghetti Bowl or on either major freeway. From the Right Now Traffic Center, I'm the Saxman.
5: Good morning, I'm KOH's Lindsay Matherly with your First Alert weather forecast. Temperatures are going to be warming up, and we're going to stay pretty hot all the way through next week. As for our high today, 95 degrees here in Reno with mostly sunny skies. Winds out of the west, 15 to 20 miles per hour. Now, we will get a little relief at night with overnight lows cooling off into the low 60s, all the way to 61 degrees this evening. Then tomorrow, sunny with a high of 94, and we're going to stay at 95 with sunny skies on Sunday.
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3: 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Again, here's Michael Kastner.
7: The man accused of killing a Minnesota state lawmaker and her husband pleaded guilty to federal charges on Thursday.
8: The shooter is still in the house, they believe, barricaded with the firearm.
7: Vance Belter was charged with shooting and killing Minnesota Representative Melissa Hortman and her husband Mark. State Senator John Hoffman, his wife Yvette, and their daughter Hope were also injured in a separate shooting. Belter reached a deal with federal prosecutors that took the death penalty off the table. The judge accepted the recommendation from the government of 2 consecutive life sentences plus 40 years. The board of the Kennedy Center is making a last-minute appeal to stop the removal of President Trump's name. More from Tammy Trujillo.
9: Paperwork filed late yesterday asks for a stay of a judge's order to remove the president's name from the building and other associated materials. A federal judge said the center violated federal law by adding Trump's name without congressional approval. The center has already removed Trump's name from its website, YouTube account, marketing materials, and other documents.
7: In New York, Yonkers police are trying to figure out if a TikTok challenge is connected to Wednesday's deadly choking of a 12-year-old. More from Natalie Migliori.
10: Officials at the Sonia Sotomayor Community Schools say the sixth grader choked on a donut that may have been purchased as part of a school fundraiser. They're trying to figure out if the boy was taking part in a TikTok challenge where people attempt to eat food in one bite. Authorities say the student was in a fourth floor hallway when a staff member saw him in distress and rushed to his aid. But parents want clarity and video footage of the moments leading up to the incident. A grief counselor was made available to the school community along with a therapy dog. In New York, I'm Natalie Migliori.
7: Foreign workers for Alabama-based Cadell Construction claimed they were paid less than $2 an hour to build a U.S. consulate in Milan, Italy. The Italian government is confirming an investigation into claims of 5 former employees. I'm Michael Kastner.
2: The State Fair of Nevada at the Livestock Event Center is right around the corner, June 11th through the 13th. 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
2: 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The State Fair of Nevada at the Livestock Event Center, June 11th through the 13th. 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
3: 6:53 as we check in with John Sanchez for the opening numbers, brokerage upgrades and downgrades on Wall Street. And of course, this the launch of the big SpaceX IPO, but no trading yet so far on that stock, huh, John?
16: No, sir, nothing yet. No trade. Hard to tell when it's going to happen. Again, it'll be trading under the symbol SPCX. I want to mention something, Ross. You know, I was talking earlier with you about kind of how this whole game works as far as you know, the openings and things like that. There is in this can be viewed, you know, glass half empty, half full. What I'm about to tell you, and that is this. Again, hottest IPO ever in history, largest IPO ever in history, et cetera. They're going to go, SpaceX is going to be immediately, they just changed the rules on the NASDAQ. Go figure that one. Where the stock is going to be put into the NASDAQ 100 right away. Usually they had to wait about 90 days or so for a company to start trading. Now, why is this important? Because the NASDAQ 100, so one of the most popular ETFs is QQQ. That's the NASDAQ 100. Those are the top, you know, basically tech stocks of the NASDAQ. So a lot of ETFs, a lot of mutual funds, et cetera, either, you know, follow exactly the NASDAQ 100 or some version of it. So what we're seeing going on, we're actually negative. So listen to these numbers first, and I'll go back to my explanation. So we're only up 42 right now on the Dow. NASDAQ has gone negative. It's down 184, and the S&P down 22. Now, you may be saying, why in the world would this be down? All this good news between Iran and SpaceX. So what's going on is we're seeing a bunch of rebalancing going on behind the scenes. So what I mean by that is institutional investors, retail investors, everybody, they're saying, I'll just use an example. You know what? I don't want to own Microsoft anymore, but I only have a limited amount of capital. So what am I going to do? I'm going to sell my Microsoft and I'm going to redeploy that capital into SpaceX, right? That's how strong a demand this thing is. So if you put that again on a large scale with the institutions, et cetera, you know, you're talking hundreds and hundreds of millions of shares.
3: So you're just remodeling the portfolio. So
16: remodeling it. Yeah. Yeah. But again, what's unique that no one is really talking about again is SpaceX is able to go into the NASDAQ 100 right away, where before they'd have to wait, like I said, about 90 days or so. So NASDAQ kind of changed the rules for SpaceX. Go figure that one. The flip side is once all the dust settles, et cetera, that could be a real interesting one. Now, the problem, what I see, the risk that we have, of course, is everyone is going to pile into this trade. And we all know the importance of diversification in a portfolio. So just be careful about that. If that situation is applying to you where you're going, hey, I'm dumping, you know, all my stocks, I'm going to just dump it all into SpaceX, be very careful. There's a lot of games that Wall Street plays with IPOs, especially one of this size, where, you know, they'll suck everybody in and in a moment's notice, they'll just take profits, right? So you got to remember, there's billions and billions of dollars, you know, have bought this stock at $135, the big institutions. And so a lot of times they'll just do it for a quick trade. And, you know, so let's say if the stock opens up at $200, hey, you know, that's an easy $65 right there, a share that they just made. There's been a lot of big institutional investors that have been with this company. You know, SpaceX has actually been around north of 20 years. And there's a lot of big, you know, hedge funds and things like that that were seed capital into this that are instantly going to make literally billions, tens of billions of dollars. So it's going to be interesting, but no trade yet. Keep you updated on it. I'll leave you with the Dow at 54, NASDAQ down 147, and the S&P losing 16. From the office of Sanchez Gunn Capital Management, I'm John Sanchez, News Talk 780 KOH.
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3: Right now, traffic on KOH. Here's the Saxman.
4: There's still no crashes or major slowdowns reported in and around the Spaghetti Bowl or on either major freeway. From the Right Now Traffic Center, I'm the Saxman.
5: I'm going away to Lindsay Matherly with your First Alert weather forecast. It may not officially be summer, but it's going to feel like it over the next several days with highs in the 90s and possibly even hitting triple digits by next week. For today, high of 95 degrees with mostly sunny skies, westerly winds 15 to 20 miles per hour. Tomorrow, warming up to 94 and then 95 on Sunday. And I mentioned triple digits, we could possibly hit 100 by Tuesday of next week.
3: And our morning warm-up starting to accelerate now with 61 degrees. Carson City, 62 here at KOH Radio Center. 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
17: From ABC News, I'm Sherry Preston. 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
18: The company's controversial chief executive, Elon Musk, watched the ringing of the opening bell at the NASDAQ exchange from SpaceX headquarters in South Texas, saying he originally didn't give the company much of a chance.
19: I told people this. I said, look, we're probably going to fail, but, you know, we should give it a try, because if there's not a new company that enters space, we will never be a truly spacefaring civilization.
18: In its stock market debut, SpaceX was offering 555 million shares at $135 apiece. Jim Ryan, ABC News.
17: The IPO raising about $75 billion, putting Musk on track to become the first trillionaire ever. Wall Street rebounding Thursday after President Trump said a deal with Iran was imminent. He is still saying that today, even though Iran has not confirmed anything. The legal fight over the Kennedy Center isn't over as the Trump administration appeals the ruling ordering his name be removed by the end of the day. Here's ABC national correspondent Stephen Portnoy.
20: The 11th hour filing urges a federal judge to set aside his own decision as the case proceeds on appeal. The Justice Department says taking Donald Trump's name off the Kennedy Center now would harm its fundraising efforts, be wasteful for the institution, and confuse the public should the administration ultimately prevail in court. Judge Christopher Cooper ruled last month that Congress named the center for John F. Kennedy, and only Congress can change it. But the administration now argues the president's hand-picked board members should be able to add a secondary name.
17: They're putting the finishing touches on the massive arena that's being built on the White House lawn. 4,000 spectators expected to watch the arena on Sunday, President Trump's 80th birthday. Expect tight sports security this weekend. We've got the NBA Finals, the Stanley Cup Final, the World Cup, and that UFC fight all happening. Long night of violent storms in the Midwest. Today it's all about the Northeast and all about the wind, which could be bad. 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
0: KKOH News Time, 7:02. It's now 62 degrees here in Reno. 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I'm Kelsey Frobis, and here's what's trending. An investigation is underway after an early morning cement truck rollover crash on I-80 West between Fernley and Lovelock. The crash happened around 2:30 a.m. yesterday and initially blocked the westbound lanes. Nevada Highway Patrol says the driver was pulled from the wreck and was initially transported to a Fallon hospital, but then later taken to a Reno hospital with unknown injuries. A Northern Nevada man who owned a former Reno-based internet service provider has been indicted on federal charges accusing him of embezzling more than $7.8 million from a federally funded broadband construction project near Lovelock. A federal grand jury returned a 16-count indictment charging Stephen A. Cromer, the owner of Uprise LLC, with felony counts of embezzlement of government property, federal program theft, money laundering, and presenting a false document in connection with the alleged scheme. Washoe County officials say they are still processing more than 10,000 ballots. Their updated figures come just shy of 2 days since the polls closed Tuesday night. They say that 800 mail-in ballots are still being signature verified, while 3,500 mail ballots are still being sorted and batched. 6,200 mail ballots are still awaiting scanning. As of yesterday morning, the turnout for the primary elections was 26.7% of the county. REMSA Health is urging residents to take precautions against heat-related illnesses and drowning risks as temperatures climb this week. From May to September of last year, REMSA Health responded to 117 calls in Washoe County for heat-related illnesses. Since May 1st of this year, the agency has responded to 34 calls. Jennifer Walters, Director of Education at REMSA Health, said children and older adults face higher risks in hot weather because their bodies regulate temperature differently than other adults. A single-wide mobile home on Poolway in Carson City caught on fire yesterday, leaving the structure with significant damage, according to a Carson City Fire Department Facebook post. No injuries were reported, and the cause of that fire is still under investigation. Trump announced he's reversing regulations on the fishing industry to increase U.S. competitiveness with other countries.
21: It's amazing. They had a 500-mile by 500-mile, massive amount of the Atlantic Ocean. You weren't allowed to fish, but Canada was. Japan was. They all came in to fish, but our people weren't allowed to fish there.
0: Trump was surrounded by fishing industry workers when he signed his executive order in the Oval Office yesterday. Sierra County Sheriff's Office responded to a dirt bike crash that injured a rider on a side-by-side OHV trail near Little Deer Lane in western Sierra County. It happened Wednesday just after 11 a.m. A CHP helicopter took the patient from the crash site and transported them to a landing zone where they were picked up by a ground ambulance and taken to the hospital. The condition of that dirt bike rider is unknown. The Washoe County Regional Animal Services responded to a report of a stray emu wandering in the community yesterday, according to an agency Facebook post. The reporting party was able to contain the emu in a yard. Animal service officers brought the emu back to the office while staff searched for its owner, and the emu was eventually reunited with the owner and is now back home. El Nino conditions are officially underway, and El Nino happens when ocean water temperatures are at least 0.5 degrees Celsius above average for several months. The National Weather Service's Climate Prediction Center says there's a 63% chance that the El Nino will become very strong from November of this year through January of next year. Experts in the Sierra are watching this El Nino closely, and some forecasters suggest it could be as powerful as the one in 1950. For places like Lake Tahoe, El Nino usually means a greater chance of snow. For other parts of the world, it means more dry weather. Right now, traffic and weather together on Newstalk 780 KOH. Here's the Sax Man.
4: The roads continue to be crash-free. Delays are reported on 395 southbound from Clear Acre to the Spaghetti Bowl. From the Right Now Traffic Center, I'm the Sax Man.
5: Good morning, I'm Colaway to Lindsay Matherly with your First Alert weather forecast. It is going to be hot here for a while with today's high 95 degrees, mostly sunny skies, and those westerly winds picking up this afternoon 15 to 20 miles per hour. As for the weekend, it's going to be sunny and dry with a high of 94 on Saturday and 95 on Sunday.
3: And right now, our morning warm-up continuing to accelerate. We've got 60 degrees Cold Springs, 59 Minden, Gardnerville. Carson City was 61 degrees, and we bumped up to 63 here at KOH Radio Center. 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KOH News Time, 7:07. Good morning and happy Friday, if that's not too redundant. The 12th of June, I'm Ross Mitchell. Kelsey Probus at the Anchor Editor's Desk this morning. Saxman in the Right Now Traffic Center. John Sanchez tracking Wall Street. He'll have another update for you at 7:23. And a look at local stocks in the mix this morning. And along the way, your Sean Hannity Morning Minute. This morning, Sean shares a few comments about the potential outcome of the midterm elections. But first, this being Friday, it is time to check out some nerd news. Or, This Week in Science. What have you heard of fire tornadoes? Researchers have discovered that fire tornadoes could be a faster and cleaner way to eliminate oil spills. They're also called fire whirls, and they burn oil up to 40% faster and reduce soot emissions by about 40%. The technique works by pulling in a lot more oxygen to create a more efficient burn, and the result leaves less residue behind. Scientists say the approach could eventually help protect coastlines during major oil spills. Elsewhere, a new report suggests that millions of Pokemon Go players may have unknowingly contributed data used to develop advanced navigation systems that are now tied to military drone technology. The system used billions of scans to create detailed 3D images that can be accessed without GPS. The company denies directly using Pokemon Go data for military purposes, but a bunch of people are upset that their user-generated data is being hijacked in this way. Really? They're upset? I would care less. And a new study shows that octopuses can use mirrors to locate food that's out of their direct view, which demonstrates advanced spatial awareness. Octopuses are extremely intelligent, remarkably so, as was demonstrated by Inky, the octopus's famous escape from National Aquarium in New Zealand. He somehow got through a drain pipe and made it back to sea in 2016. New Dartmouth study shows octopuses can use mirrors to find food out of sight, as we mentioned, demonstrating that special spatial cognitive ability. The lead author of the study, Mary Kiesler, says our findings are the first to demonstrate that invertebrates can use mirrors to understand their environment to find prey. She conducted the research as a PhD student at the Department of Psychological and Brain Sciences at Dartmouth, now a postdoc at Switzerland's University of Freiburg. She says it's a skill that previously has only been documented in vertebrates, such as some mammals and some birds. The researchers trained three California two-spot octopuses in the octopus lab at Dartmouth to not attack a crab image that they see in a mirror, but instead to infer and move to where the hidden stimulus was displayed behind them. She says our findings are the first to demonstrate that invertebrates can use mirrors to understand their environment to find prey. How cool is that? And there you have it, a roundup of nerd news this morning here on News Talk 780 KOH, or This Week in Science.

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3: There are many factors that I am telling you that nobody at this moment can accurately reflect on how this midterm is going to turn out. 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Democrats lost 275,000 voters across 28 swing districts since November of 24. 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
3: 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And here's what he said.
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1: Seven 7:18 as we check right now traffic. Here again, the Saxman.
6: There's no crashes or major slowdowns reported in and around the Spaghetti Bowl or on either major freeway. From the Right Now Traffic Center, I'm the Saxman.
7: Good morning, I'm Colowitz Lindsay Matherly with your First Alert weather forecast. Temperatures are going to be warming up, and we're going to stay pretty hot all the way through next week. As for our high today, 95 degrees here in Reno with mostly sunny skies. Winds out of the west, 15 to 20 miles per hour. Now, we will get a little relief at night with overnight lows cooling off into the low 60s all the way to 61 degrees this evening. Then tomorrow, sunny with a high of 94, and we're going to stay at 95 with sunny skies on Sunday.
1: Now 63 Carson City, and we've popped up to 64 degrees here at KOH Radio Center. 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
8: The first of eight World Cup matches being played in New Jersey is set for tomorrow. More from Scott Pringle.
9: Roughly 82,000 soccer fans will pack MetLife Stadium in East Rutherford, which has been renamed New York, New Jersey Stadium, for the World Cup to see Brazil take on Morocco. Meanwhile, Team USA playing its first World Cup match against Paraguay tonight in L.A. On Thursday, fans gathered at the American Dream Mall to watch the first tournament match where Mexico beat South Africa.
10: It doesn't matter where you're from, what your ethnicity is, what your background is. It's just about enjoying life and loving yourself and your friends.
9: There are watch parties and fan fests throughout New Jersey and New York for the matches. In New Jersey, I'm Scott Pringle.
8: In California, the Pasadena Police Department has released dash cam video of an accidental shooting involving two officers. More from Daniel Martindale.
11: It happened last September inside the Pasadena Police parking garage. One officer drove up to another officer who drew his gun. The officer in the squad car then drew his gun, which accidentally went off as he was reholstering it. The bullet went through the windshield and hit the other officer in the shoulder. Pasadena Police Chief Eugene Harris calls it a horseplay incident. He says the officer who was shot has since recovered and disciplinary action has been taken. I'm Daniel Martindale.
8: She's a singer, songwriter, actor, businesswoman, and she even helped fund a COVID vaccine. Now, a country music legend has a new venture percolating. 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
5: 7:23 as we check in with John Sanchez for another Wall Street update from the offices of Sanchez Gaunt Capital Management. Any trading yet on the SpaceX IPO, John?
6: Not quite yet, Ross. The only update I have for you is they're stating that the first trade is indicating around, and that's the key word, around $175 a share.
5: Okay.
6: It's going to be fun when it opens here, no doubt about it. All right, here's where we sit on the market. First of all, then we'll go to our local list. We're up 121 on the Dow, 114.22%. NASDAQ negative 23 and the S&P higher by just 10. Oil, it is starting to move up a little bit, still down for the morning, down $1.24 at $86.47 a barrel. All right, to our local list, we'll start with Amazon, down $4.95, 2.05% loss to $236.60. Apple down $3.52, 1.19% to $292.10. We do have gold prices up $98.40. That's helping the miners. Barrick's right now up 34 cents, 0.86% rise to $39.44. Newmont gaining 81 cents, 0.83% to $98.40. And then we move to the financials. Modest gains here also. Bank of America's up 58 cents to $55.74 a share. Wells Fargo up 71 cents to $83.11. Homebuilders, though, they're coming down. Got D.R. Horton down 54 cents to $153.77. Lennar, which had that earnings report, and they're down 2.93%, $2.79 loss to $92.16. KB Homes down 6 cents, Pulte lower by $1.40. Ormat's having a good morning, up $1.56 to $137.97. And Tesla this morning, it is down $3.60, 0.90% loss to $395.92. Dow's up 138, NASDAQ negative 18, S&P's higher by 11. I'll see you in 30 minutes for gold, oil, and bonds. From the office of Sanchez Gaunt Capital Management, of John Sanchez, Newstime 780 KOH.
5: 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KOH Newstime 725.
0: For the first time since 2016, the State Fair of Nevada is returning to the Livestock Event Center. 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The State Fair of Nevada at the Livestock Event Center, June 11th through the 13th. 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
2: Traffic on KOH 727, here's the Saxman.
3: There's still no crashes or major slowdowns reported in and around the Spaghetti Bowl or on either major freeway. From the Right Now Traffic Center, I'm the Saxman.
4: I'm going to wait to Lindsay Matherly with your first alert weather forecast. It may not officially be summer, but it's going to feel like it. Over the next several days with highs in the 90s and possibly even hitting triple digits by next week. For today, high of 95 degrees with mostly sunny skies, westerly winds 15 to 20 miles per hour. Tomorrow, warming up to 94 and then 95 on Sunday. And I mentioned triple digits. We could possibly hit 100 by Tuesday of next week.
2: And right now, 64 degrees, Carson City, 65 here at KOH Radio Center. 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
2: 728, and as we often do on Fridays, we yield to late night hosts Jimmy Fallon and Seth Meyers.
6: A California estate that served as a filming location for the 1980s soap opera Dynasty was recently listed for $45 million, which includes a tennis court, greenhouse, and reflecting pool. Though if you're old enough to remember Dynasty, maybe stay off the tennis court?
7: The New York Knicks staged the biggest comeback in NBA Finals history. And are now one win away from being world champions. Oh, my goodness. It was a wild night of partying here in New York City. I have a feeling a lot of future Knicks fans will be born in about 9 months.
6: A 7-year-old in Pennsylvania recently set a Guinness World Record after putting on 50 sweaters because his dad made it very clear what would happen if he touched the thermostat.
2: KOH News Time, 729. Good morning and happy Friday, the 12th of June. I'm Ross Mitchell. Kelsey Frobis at the Anchor Editor's Desk. Saxman at the Right Now Traffic Center. John Sanchez tracking Wall Street. His next report at 7:53. And a look at gold, oil, and bonds in particular. And along the way, we'll check in with Jim Daly as we focus on the family. This morning, Jim has a personal story about roughhousing between kids. And in just a few moments, we'll check out some broken news headlines from around the nation and world here on Reno's Morning News Plus for Friday, June 12th. Thanks for joining us.
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8: ABC News, I'm Sherry Preston. SpaceX makes its Wall Street debut. Elon Musk and his team watching from SpaceX headquarters in South Texas, and the company's president, Gwynne Shotwell, ringing the opening bell of the NASDAQ in New York today. A lot of fighting and kicking and screaming going on at the White House this weekend as a UFC fight President Trump wanted so badly is held on Sunday.
9: More than $60 million has already been spent to prepare for this event. The UFC says they are footing the bill and will actually lose $30 million on all of this. But this is also a massive marketing opportunity for them. And President Trump himself is financially entangled in the UFC, owning significant stock in its parent company. And his administration has also announced new partnerships with the UFC, the State Department launching a sports diplomacy program with them.
8: ABC's Mary Bruce. The White House still insisting a peace deal has been agreed upon between the U.S. and Iran. Iran has not confirmed that. This is ABC News.
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10: KOH News time, 7:31. It's still 62 degrees here in Reno. I'm Kelsey Frobis, and here's what's trending. A single-wide mobile home on Pool Way in Carson City caught on fire yesterday, leaving the structure with significant damage, according to a Carson City Fire Department Facebook post. No injuries were reported, and the cause of that fire is still under investigation. The city of Reno is investing millions of dollars into sewer projects. During a meeting of the Reno City Council on Wednesday, a total of just over $5 million was approved for various projects. Just over $1 million was approved for sewer lift station improvement projects, including $75,000 for unforeseen items during construction. The City Council also approved $4 million in improvements, repairing and or upsizing around 2,300 feet of sanitary sewer pipe and the installation of 17 manholes at 7 locations around Reno. Washoe County officials say they are still processing more than 10,000 ballots. Their updated figures come just shy of 2 days since the polls closed on Tuesday. They say that 800 mail-in ballots are still being signature verified, while 3,500 mail ballots are still being sorted and batched, and 6,200 mail ballots are awaiting scanning. As of yesterday morning, the turnout for the primary elections was 26.7% of the county. The iconic Golden Silver Inn has reopened after renovations. Jacobs Entertainment announced their intention to renovate the Golden Silver Inn back in May of last year. Jonathan Bulware, president of J Resort, adds that the renovation honors the history and legacy of an iconic local establishment while enhancing the overall guest experience. He also says that they are excited to welcome longtime customers back through the doors and introduce a new generation to everything that has made the Golden Silver Reno a favorite for decades. REMSA Health is urging residents to take precautions against heat-related illnesses and drowning risks as temperatures climb this week. From May to September of last year, REMSA Health responded to 117 calls in Washoe County for heat-related illnesses. Since May 1st of this year, the agency has responded to 34 calls. Jennifer Walters, Director of Education at REMSA Health, said children and older adults face higher risks in hot weather because their bodies regulate temperature differently. Sierra County Sheriff's Office responded to a dirt bike crash that injured a rider on a side-by-side OHV trail near Little Deer Lake in western Sierra County. It happened Wednesday just after 11 a.m., and a CHP helicopter took the patient from the crash site, then transported them to a landing zone where they were picked up by ground ambulance and taken to a hospital. The condition of that dirt bike rider has not yet been released. President Trump says he's taking action to lower the cost of seafood for Americans.
11: Hundreds of thousands of square miles of ocean was cut off for them. They can't fish. Other people could fish. They couldn't. These people weren't allowed to fish.
10: Donald Trump speaking from the Oval Office yesterday. Some of those include expanding access to key fishing grounds in the Atlantic and Pacific Oceans. A Northern Nevada man who owned a former Reno-based internet service provider has been indicted on federal charges, accusing him of embezzling more than $7.8 million from a federally funded broadband construction project near Lovelock. A federal grand jury returned a 16-count indictment charging Stephen A. Cromer, the owner of Uprise LLC, with felony counts of embezzlement of government property, federal program theft, money laundering, and presenting a false document in connection with the alleged scheme. The official state fair of Nevada is back up and running in Reno after a 15-year hiatus. It started yesterday and continues today and tomorrow. There's a livestock show, carnival rides, and fried food. The official state fair is operating under a new state law that passed last year with bipartisan support. The Washoe County Regional Animal Services responded to a report of a stray emu wandering in the community yesterday, according to an agency Facebook post. The reporting party was able to contain the emu in a yard. Animal service officers then brought the emu back to the office while staff searched for its owner, and the emu was later reunited with its owner and is now back home. Right now, traffic and weather together on News Talk 780 KOH. Here's the Sax Man.
3: There's still no crashes or major slowdowns reported in and around the Spaghetti Bowl or on either major freeway. From the Right Now Traffic Center, I'm the Sax Man.
4: Good morning, I'm KOH's Lindsay Matherly with your First Alert weather forecast. It is going to be hot here for a while with today's high 95 degrees, mostly sunny skies, and those westerly winds picking up this afternoon, 15 to 20 miles per hour. As for the weekend, it's going to be sunny and dry with a high of 94 on Saturday and 95 on Sunday.
2: And right now, our morning warm-up gaining momentum here with 62 degrees. Minden, Gardnerville, 64. Carson City, Verdi checking with 61 degrees. 66, Virginia City. 64, Cold Springs. And we're holding 65 degrees here at KOH Radio Center. 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

0: 7:37, Reno's Morning News Plus for Friday, the 12th of June underway. I'm Ross Mitchell, Kelsey Probus at the Anchor Editor's Desk. Zach Spann at the Right Now Traffic Center. John Sanchez with Wall Street Updates at 23:53 past the hour. John's next report at 7:53 as we focus on gold, oil, and bonds in particular, the market in general. And along the way, we'll focus on the family. Jim Daly has a story this morning about roughhousing between kids. Right now, though, it is time to check out some broken news from around the nation and world. Developments of a less than earth-shattering nature, but in our opinion, still worthy of note, and in some cases, moderately amusing. In Orange County, California, some teens rode their e-bikes through a Walmart, narrowly missing customers and creating a dangerous scene. 61-year-old Vince Vasquez recorded as he shouted at them.
1: I yelled at them to stop.
2: You punks! Get the out of here before you hurt someone!
1: I was yelling at them to get out, and none of the store employees were doing anything, and it really startled my daughter.
3: Well, clearly there are no boundaries for these kids. This was not a harmless prank. It's a direct result of zero consumer awareness and a lack of compliance.
0: There you go, and a wussiness on the part of Walmart to take a stance against that kind of stuff in their stores. By the way, the Orange County Sheriff's Department is trying to identify the teens, but it's unlikely they'll be charged with a crime. Meanwhile, in Florida, a 46-year-old man crashed his SUV and then carjacked a woman who stopped to help. But that was just the beginning. He later stole a French fry from a child at a Chick-fil-A before being arrested. Cheyenne Figaro is the unlucky Good Samaritan.
4: He stole my car. Stopped to make sure he was okay. I got out of my car. He ended up taking my car and driving off with it. Glad I didn't get hit. I'm glad I wasn't in the car when he stole my car.
5: We were sitting right there, and then a man came from the street and ran over like
4: the grass.
5: Yeah, the grass. And then he came and stole a chip from a children. And he wanted a milkshake, and then he jumped over the fence and went that way.
0: Well, fortunately, no one was injured in all of that. And this is not new, but it is getting a lot of new attention since the World Cup has started again. John Cleese, of Monty Python fame, doesn't understand why Americans call it soccer.
6: Why do the Americans insist on calling it soccer? Why do they have such a problem calling it football? It's a game played with a ball that is struck with the foot, hence football. Whereas American football is a game where an object that's not really a ball at all is carried around by hand and occasionally thrown for other people to catch in their hands. Only one person in each team is allowed to actually kick the ball, and they have to be specially brought onto the field to do it.
0: All right. Meanwhile, there is a new viral term, exoster-welmulated. Exoster-welmulated. That is making the rounds. Now, who knows, can not only pronounce it, but guess what it means? You know what it means? Here's the answer.
7: The word of the day is exoster-welmulated. The feeling of being exhausted, overwhelmed, and overstimulated, all at the same time. Exoster-welmulated.
0: All right, and one of my favorite words is exhaustipated. That's when you're so tired you just can't sleep. Meanwhile, happy National Loving Day.

0: National Loving Day all day long today. Counting Crows with Accidentally in Love. And did you know that there is a reboot of Little House on the Prairie on Netflix? The first full trailer for Netflix's new Little House on the Prairie came out yesterday. Here's part of how the Ingalls family story will unfold.
1: What brought you to this land?
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6: 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Get taken by fever, wolves. It is a myth that men can make it out here alone.
7: How will we ever know till we try?
0: The reboot of Little House on the Prairie begins on Netflix, starts streaming on July 9th. There you have it, a roundup of broken news from the nation and world here on News Talk 780 KOH. 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
0: 7:45, and that's time to focus on the family. Here's Jim Daly.
3: There was a battle on my living room couch just the other night, and my team boys were watching a movie, and somebody's legs wound up on top of somebody else's legs, and that quickly turned into an argument about whose legs had been there first. It ended up with a full-on leg wrestling contest. When my wife heard the commotion, she ran in from the other room and looked at me like, "Why are you allowing this to continue?" I assured her that nobody was getting hurt. They were just two brothers testing each other's strength. I don't think they ever resolved their dispute because they were laughing on the floor by the end of it all. Brothers have always tested themselves against each other, and they probably always will. It's a natural part of any household with more than one boy in it. And of course, you can't let wrestling matches cross a line into bullying. There's no question about that. But the answer isn't to break up every tussle before it gets started either. Your boys aren't just playing. They're testing their strength and discovering their abilities. 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Allow them some room to discover what they're made of. They'll learn some of the answers through sports, physical activities, or even wrestling matches on the couch. It's about play, but it's also about things like strength, courage, and honor. It's about the stuff of manhood. To help your children thrive, visit FocusOnTheFamily.com. I'm Jim Daly.
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0: 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Make that 7:49. Here again, the Saxman.
6: The roads are still crash-free with no major slowdowns reported. From the Right Now Traffic Center, I'm the Saxman.
7: Good morning, I'm Cola Waits, Lindsay Matherly with your First Alert weather forecast. Temperatures are going to be warming up, and we're going to stay pretty hot all the way through next week. As for our high today, 95 degrees here in Reno with mostly sunny skies. Winds out of the west, 15 to 20 miles per hour. Now, we will get a little relief at night with overnight lows cooling off into the low 60s, all the way to 61 degrees this evening. Then tomorrow, sunny with a high of 94, and we're going to stay at 95 with sunny skies on Sunday.
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0: 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As our news watch continues, here again, Michael Kastner.
8: President Trump says a deal ending the war in Iran could be signed as soon as this weekend. More from Nick Harper.
9: In a post on social media, U.S. President Donald Trump said that he had cancelled the scheduled strikes and bombings against Iran. He said it was based on the fact that discussions with Iran had been brought to the highest level of the Iranian leadership and approved. He went on to say that final points in a possible peace deal have been approved by all parties and said the time and place of the signing would be announced shortly. The US president has on dozens of occasions over the last few weeks said a deal is just a day or two away. I'm Nick Harper in Washington.
8: The US Park Police is investigating after the numbers 8647 appeared etched in the grass near the Washington Monument on Thursday. More from Mark Mayfield.
10: Images taken from the top of the monument showed the numbers, which were apparently created from dead or discolored grass. The Trump administration has argued in the past that the term 8647 could constitute a threat against the nation's 47th president. The Department of the Interior called the message deranged vandalism, adding that anyone who makes a threat against the president will be found and held accountable. I'm Mark Mayfield.
8: Phil Mickelson is no longer a member of the Farms Golf Club outside San Diego following allegations of inappropriate contact with a female employee. But Emily Aketa reports representatives for the 55-year-old golf star are pushing back.
11: A defamation lawyer who says he represents Mickelson telling Golf Digest there's a great deal of misinformation circulating. And a spokesperson for the golfer adding, any misunderstanding has been cleared up. Phil continues to attend to a family health matter and is uncertain when he will be able to return to professional golf.
8: I'm Michael Kastner.
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0: Huge News Time, 7:53, as we check in with John Sanchez from Sanchez Got Capital Management, and I'm laughing because, well, here we go again.
19: Gee, you must be talking about the ceasefire deal, Ross. What? You must be talking about that.
0: Exactly, or the non-ceasefire deal.
19: Or non-ceasefire. Yeah, I've been
0: too
19: talking
0: good to be true, right?
19: Don't get me started. I've been discussing with you, of course, throughout the morning that Bloomberg reporting that the ceasefire was going to be signed. They're now saying Switzerland as early as this Sunday. Well, that was until about 2 minutes after I wrapped up my last report with you. And right across the headlines comes the latest post from the president on True Social. I need to read it to you. It's pretty short. He said the terms that Iran leaked out on the fake news have nothing to do with the terms that we agreed on or agreed to in writing. Now, what he's referring to is the Iranian Mir's news agency reported that a draft deal includes a commitment from the U.S. to lift oil sanctions and that final negotiations will not begin until half of Iran's frozen funds are released and the U.S. naval blockade ends. The deal also includes a pledge from Iran to reopen the Strait of Hormuz within 30 days, among other points. It's another 14-point plan, I should mention. And one of those, remember, they tried doing this in one of their negotiations a while back. They want us to pay billions and billions of dollars to rebuild the country. Okay, so now to the president's post. Again, the terms that Iran leaked out to the fake news have nothing to do with the terms that were agreed upon in writing. What they said, including their weak and pathetic statement on having a deal, bears no relation to the truth. Very dishonorable people to deal with. With them, there is no such thing as dealing in good faith. Amazing. Also, their totally rebuffed drone attacks last night against Indian ships leaving the Hormuz Strait is, quote, totally unacceptable. They better get their act together and fast, President Donald J. Trump. So that latter part, evidently there was a drone attack on some Indian ships last night. India's blaming us and we're blaming Iran. So who knows where this whole thing's going to sit? Market not really reacting all that much to it. I think the market, again, is becoming so immune to this back and forth. Oil still down for the morning, down $1.24. And I remember when you and I started a couple hours ago, we were down over $2. So we're down $1.28 now, $86.43 a barrel. As far as the market, we're now up 402 on the Dow, 0.79% gain. NASDAQ up 41 and the S&P higher by 31. Still no trade yet on SpaceX. To the rest of the GOB report, very quickly, I'm just going to go right to the 10-year. It's up 3 basis points. cents on the yield at 4.49. Most of the yields are up. I gave you the oil, euro versus dollar, $1.15. Gold up $90.30, 2.19% rise, 4,204.30. Silver's up $2.60, a 4.08% gain at 66.56 an ounce. Leaving the Dow at 449. NASDAQ up 72, S&P gaining 38. I'll be back in 30 minutes for the Dow 30 analysis. From the office of Sanchez Gun Capital Management, I'm John Sanchez, Newstalk 780 KOH.
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0: 7:58 as we check right now traffic once again. Here is the Saxman.
6: The roads remain crash free and there's still no major slowdowns reported. From the Right Now Traffic Center, I'm the Saxman.
0: Who has to work extra hard when it gets this hot to keep the... Keep his reed wet. And cue the weather diva, please.
7: I'm Gullah Waits, Lindsay Matherly with your First Alert weather forecast. It may not officially be summer, but it's going to feel like it over the next several days with highs in the 90s and possibly even hitting triple digits by next week. For today, high of 95 degrees with mostly sunny skies, westerly winds 15 to 20 miles per hour. Tomorrow, warming up to 94 and then 95 on Sunday. And I mentioned triple digits. We could possibly hit 100 by Tuesday of next week.
0: And right now, our morning warm-up starting to accelerate even more so with 65 degrees. Minden, Gardnerville, Carson City in with 66 degrees, Virginia City 68, Cold Springs now with 65 degrees. And we're holding 67 here at KOH Radio Center. KOH News Time 7:59. Good morning and happy Friday, if you'll pardon the redundancy there. I'm Ross Mitchell, Kelsey Probus at the Anchor Editor's Desk, Saxman of the Right Now Traffic Center, and just ahead... Kim Commando's digital life hack. Few tips you might want to use on your next vacation, if you can afford one.
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31: From ABC News, I'm Sherry Preston. SpaceX founder Elon Musk poised to become the world's first trillionaire. Now that his company has gone public, in its IPO announcement, SpaceX said it was the only company building the integrated hardware and software infrastructure that'll be used in the future across space, and that the company's valued at more than $1 trillion. However, some investors, including Value Edge Advisors Chair Nell Minow, say the actual financials don't support that.
32: They lost money last year. The valuation just 2 years ago was much, much lower than it is now. And the transactions that supported the valuation are very sketchy.
31: Scares to begin trading later today. U.S. forces in the Middle East shooting down two Iranian attack drones over the Strait of Hormuz hours after President Trump declared the war over. ABC's Rachel Scott is at the White House.
33: Talk about whiplash over the last 24 hours. President Trump said that he was calling off strikes on a
1: Iran because the U.S. and Iran were getting close to a peace deal. But then overnight, U.S. forces were forced to shoot down two Iranian attack drones, now raising questions once again on where these negotiations stand and when exactly this conflict will end.
31: A new ABC News analysis reveals the vast majority of immigrants detained by ICE are not violent. ABC's Matt Rivers.
2: Of the more than 400,000 people detained by ICE between January 2025 and March 2026, only 3% had a violent felony conviction in the U.S. And in the first 8 months of 2025, immigration enforcement separated thousands of married couples. In a statement to ABC News, DHS said it continues to go after the worst of the worst and said every individual detained committed a crime when they came into this country illegally.
31: An appeal now filed against the federal judge who ordered Donald Trump's name taken off the Kennedy Center by the end of today. The White House UFC fight set to begin on Sunday, President Trump's 80th birthday. 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
4: KOH News time, 8:02. It's 68 degrees here in Reno. I'm Kelsey Frobis, and here's what's trending. A single-wide mobile home on Poolway in Carson City caught on fire yesterday, leaving the structure with significant damage, according to a Carson City Fire Department Facebook post. No injuries were reported, and the cause of that fire is still under investigation. The city of Reno is investing millions of dollars into sewer projects. During a meeting of the Reno City Council on Wednesday, a total of just over $5 million was approved for various projects. Just over $1 million was approved for sewer lift station improvement projects, including a $75,000 for unforeseen item during construction. The City Council also approved $4 million in improvements, repairing and or upsizing around 2,300 feet of sanitary sewer pipe and the installation of 17 manholes around Reno. Washoe County officials say they are still processing more than 10,000 ballots. Their updated figures come just shy of 2 days since the polls closed on Tuesday night. They say that 800 mail-in ballots are still being signature verified, while 3,500 mail ballots are still being sorted and batched, and 6,200 mail ballots are awaiting scanning. As of yesterday morning, the turnout for the primary elections was 26.7% of the county. The iconic Golden Silver Inn has reopened after renovations. Jacobs Entertainment announced their intention to renovate the Golden Silver Inn back in May of last year. Jonathan Bauer, president of J Resort, said he is excited to welcome longtime customers back through the doors and introduce a new generation to everything that has made Golden Silver a Reno favorite for decades. REMSA Health is urging residents to take precautions against heat-related illnesses and drowning risks as temperatures climb this week. From May to September of last year, REMSA Health responded to 117 calls in Washoe County for heat-related illnesses. Since May 1st of this year, the agency has responded to 34 calls. Jennifer Walters, director of education at REMSA Health, said children and older adults face higher risks in hot weather because their bodies regulate temperature differently. Sierra County Sheriff's Office responded to a dirt bike crash that injured a rider on a side-by-side OHV trail near Little Deer Lake in western Sierra County. It happened Wednesday just after 11 a.m. A CHP helicopter took the patient from the crash site and transported them to a landing zone where they were picked up by ground ambulance and taken to the hospital. The condition of the dirt bike rider has not been released. President Trump says he's taking action to lower the cost of seafood for Americans.
5: Hundreds of thousands of square miles of ocean was cut off for them. They can't fish. Other people could fish. They couldn't. These people weren't allowed to fish.
4: President Trump speaking from the Oval Office yesterday. Some of those includes expanding access to key fishing grounds in the Atlantic and Pacific Oceans. A Northern Nevada man who owned a former Reno-based internet service provider has been indicted on federal charges, accusing him of embezzling more than $7.8 million from a federally funded broadband construction project near Lovelock. A federal grand jury returned a 16-count indictment charging Stephen A. Cromer, the owner of Uprise LLC, with felony counts of embezzlement of government property, federal program theft, money laundering, and presenting a false document in connection with the alleged scheme. The official State Fair of Nevada is back up and running in Reno after a 15-year hiatus. It started yesterday and continues today and tomorrow. There is a livestock show, carnival rides, and lots of fried food. The official state fair is operating under a new state law that passed last year with bipartisan support. Right now, traffic and weather together on News Talk 780 KOH. Here's the Sax Man.
6: The roads remain crash-free with no major slowdowns reported. From the Right Now Traffic Center, I'm the Sax Man.
7: Good morning, I'm KOH's Lindsay Matherly with your First Alert weather forecast. It is going to be hot here for a while with today's high 95 degrees, mostly sunny skies, and those westerly winds picking up this afternoon, 15 to 20 miles per hour. As for the weekend, it's going to be sunny and dry with a high of 94 on Saturday and 95 on Sunday.
0: Thank you, Linz. Our morning warm-up continuing to gain momentum now with 65 degrees. Minden, Gardnerville, Carson City in with 67 degrees. Up on the Comstock, Virginia City, 68 degrees. Verdi, 61. Cold Springs now is 67 degrees. And we've bumped up to 68 degrees here at KOH Radio Center. 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KOH News Time, 8:07. Good morning and happy Friday, 12th of June. I'm Ross Mitchell, and we thank you for joining us here on News Talk 780 KOH, where coming up just a moment, Kim Commando's Digital Life Hack. Kim has a few tips you might want to use on your next vacation. Right now, though, let us go to our pop culture file for some bits and bobs that caught our attention. The hottest trend on social media, literally, is being outside on hot days without skin protection. Yeah, we're doing this again, right? The hashtag tanmaxing is going viral on social media, and it's more than getting a little vitamin D. It's going to extreme lengths to chase bronzed skin, just like back in the 90s when tanning beds were everywhere. TikTok's For You page is full of young tanfluencers who use apps to track UV index windows, document their sun exposure, and actually take tanning pills. What, do you tan from the inside out? One creator captioned a video, "A little burn goes a long way," with the text, "Sun maxing." Another said she doesn't feel like it's a successful tan if she doesn't smell her own skin burning. Really? So in 2026, can tanning be done safely? Or are Gen Zers basically just cancer maxing? A dermatologist said, and I'm quoting here, "There is no such thing as a safe tan. Tanning is being packaged like a beauty routine, but it's literally your skin saying, 'I'm being damaged. Let me produce more pigment to try to protect myself.' There are some safer spray tan products which you can have applied in a studio or try at home, but most influencers are going the full sun route, hoping for deep tans, tan lines, and even tan tattoos to create shapes like hearts. Not to throw cold hot water on this, but the World Health Organization classifies ultraviolet radiation, UV radiation, as carcinogenic. Whether it's from the sun or indoor artificial sources, it's still carcinogenic. And it's in the same category as cigarette smoking, asbestos, and plutonium. And according to the American Academy of Dermatology, at least 1 in 5 Americans will develop skin cancer in their lifetime. And if you know anyone who's had it, it can be pretty gnarly. Meanwhile, while we're on the topic of protecting you from the sun's rays, are your cheap sunglasses doing more harm than good? The first official day of summer, still a little over a week away on the 21st. But here's something to think about in the meantime. Are cheap sunglasses doing more harm than good? The answer, according to eye doctors, is maybe. Now, the price tag doesn't matter as much as the UV protection. The problem is that a lot of those bargain sunglasses darken your vision without blocking harmful ultraviolet light. And that can actually be worse than wearing no sunglasses at all, because your pupils open wider behind the dark lenses and let in more UVs. Doctors say the key is looking for labels that say 100% UV protection or UV 400. Polarized sunglasses can also reduce glare and eye strain, and sunglasses that fit you well can reduce headaches and other discomfort. So go ahead and buy expensive shades if you want. Just make sure they're actually protecting your eyes and not just making you look cool. And finally, in our lifestyle folder here this morning, a viral post. 12 ways you can become a difficult woman. A woman on Threads asked, how can I be a more difficult woman? And the internet was not shy about giving her some ideas. Here are a few. Anytime a man has a stupid idea or a half-baked thought, hit them with, okay, and? Bonus points for, yeah, I knew that as a little girl. Number 2, don't move out of the way when men are walking at you. Number 3, tell men they'd be prettier if they smiled more. And when a man approaches, you just say, sorry, I don't have any money, and keep it moving. And tell men, you know, you're pretty smart for a guy. Or how about, after you've clearly explained something, stop and just blink. Don't fill the void with words. Or when a man compliments you, say, or complains rather, you say, you've got this, mama. Now, as for compliments, agree with a man's compliment of you, because, well, they hate that, right? And interrupt annoying men when they're speaking. Bonus points if it's a totally unrelated topic. And finally, make no is a complete sentence your new motto. Stop taking others' feelings, likes, and tastes into consideration. Just cook the meals you like. Get the pink flamingos and dress for yourself. There were some more helpful, playful answers, like if they invite you over to chill as a first date suggestion, rob them and be too heavy to kidnap. That's what somebody suggested. So there you have it, 12 ways to become a more difficult woman. Oh, yes, and one more, talk about your period a lot. KOH News Time, 8:30.
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11: 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Tech isn't just a part of our lives anymore. 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
0: 819 as we check right now traffic once again. Here is the Saxman.
6: The roads remain crash free with no major slowdowns reported. From the Right Now Traffic Center, I'm the Saxman.
7: Good morning, I'm Cola 8's Lindsay Matherly with your First Alert weather forecast. Temperatures are going to be warming up and we're going to stay pretty hot all the way through next week. As for our high today, 95 degrees here in Reno with mostly sunny skies. Winds out of the west 15 to 20 miles per hour. Now we will get a little relief at night with overnight lows cooling off into the low 60s all the way to 61 degrees this evening. Then tomorrow, sunny with a high of 94, and we're going to stay at 95 with sunny skies on Sunday.
0: And right now we are starting to see a big acceleration in our morning warm-up this morning. Verdi now is 65 degrees, 68 Cold Springs, Minden Gardnerville is 65, 69 Carson City, and we've hit 70 already here at KOH Radio Center.
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0: 820 as our news watch continues. Here's Michael Kastner.
12: President Trump says a deal ending the war in Iran could be signed as soon as this weekend. More from Nick Harper.
13: In a post on social media, U.S. President Donald Trump said that he had canceled the scheduled strikes and bombings against Iran. He said it was based on the fact that discussions with Iran had been brought to the highest level of the Iranian leadership and approved. He went on to say that final points in a possible peace deal have been approved by all parties, and said the time and place of the signing would be announced shortly. The US president has on dozens of occasions over the last few weeks said a deal is just a day or two away. I'm Nick Harper in Washington.
12: The U.S. Park Police is investigating after the numbers 8647 appeared etched in the grass near the Washington Monument on Thursday. More from Mark Mayfield.
14: Images taken from the top of the monument showed the numbers, which were apparently created from dead or discolored grass. The Trump administration has argued in the past that the term 8647 could constitute a threat against the nation's 47th president. The Department of the Interior called the message deranged vandalism, adding that anyone who makes a threat against the president will be found and held accountable. I'm Mark Mayfield.
12: Phil Mickelson is no longer a member of the Farms Golf Club outside San Diego, following

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2: 823, as we get another Wall Street update, here is John Sanchez from Sanchez Got Capital Management. Any major changes since 30 minutes ago, sir?
3: Pretty significant changes, yes, and for the faint of heart, all very good changes. Matter of fact, listen to these numbers now, Ross. Right now, we are trading on the upside by 503 points on the Dow, 0.98% gain, 51,348 is our level. Nasdaq gaining 172.66%, S&P higher by 54.75%. No trade yet on SpaceX oil right now. It is currently trading on the upside, or excuse me, on the downside by now $3 right on the nose. Just moved on us, 84.71 a barrel. All right, Dow 30 ratio right now. We have 20 stocks positive, 10 negative. Top 3 percentage performers, Goldman Sachs. You want that one at the top. It is leading up $35.70, 3.45% to $1,071.34 a share. Honeywell gaining $5.11, 2.33% to $224.23. And the third best is JP Morgan, higher by 2.28% or $7.15 to $320.97. I should mention, Ross, the aforementioned Goldman and JP Morgan, them along with a whole number of Wall Street banks just making an absolute fortune on this SpaceX IPO. CNBC reported this morning that cumulative, all these firms made about $500 billion.
2: Wow.
3: Pardon me, $500 million. So very significant investment banking fees. All right, bottom of the list, we have Amazon down $3.08 to $238.40. Apple, the second worst performer, down just about 0.97%, $2.88 to $292.77. Third worst is Boeing, pulling back $1.58, 0.71% to $220.05. Wow, it just picked up another 57 points. Now up 557 on the Dow. Nasdaq gaining 192. S&P's higher by 61. I'll be back in 30 minutes to wrap it up. From the office of Sanchez Gott Capital Management, I'm John Sanchez, Newstalk 780 KOH.
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12: Right now, traffic on KOH. Here's the Saxman.
13: The roads remain crash-free with no major slowdowns reported at this time. From the Right Now Traffic Center, I'm the Saxman.
14: I'm Cutler Waits, Lindsay Matherly with your First Alert weather forecast. It may not officially be summer, but it's going to feel like it. Over the next several days with highs in the 90s and possibly even hitting triple digits by next week. For today, high of 95 degrees with mostly sunny skies, westerly winds 15 to 20 miles per hour. Tomorrow, warming up to 94 and then 95 on Sunday. And I mentioned triple digits, we could possibly hit 100 by Tuesday of next week.
12: Thank you, Linz. 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
15: ABC News, I'm Sherry Preston. A federal judge has agreed to extend the court-ordered block on President Trump's $1.8 billion settlement fund, compensating those who claim to have been victims of a weaponized government. The fund to be blocked until further notice from the court. The Trump administration appealing another federal judge's ruling, ordering the president's name removed from the Kennedy Center for the Performing Arts. The administration argues that the president's hand-picked board should be able to add a secondary name to the facility. A long night of violent storms across the Midwest. In Illinois, ABC's Alex Perez.
16: Here in Streeter, there are personal belongings scattered everywhere. Just a reminder of how powerful this storm was. Now, the difficult process of assessing the damage is only just beginning, but officials here say, thankfully, there are no reports of any fatalities.
15: SpaceX to be on the New York Stock Exchange, or the NASDAQ, actually. It's not trading quite yet. It can take time for brokers to set up all their buy and sell orders, but it's just about for its first trade. This is ABC News.
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17: KOH News time, 8:31. It's now 70 degrees here in Reno. I'm Kelsey Frobis, and here's what's trending. A Northern Nevada man who owned a former Reno-based internet service provider has been indicted on federal charges, accusing him of embezzling more than $7.8 million from a federally funded broadband construction project near Lovelock. A federal grand jury returned a 16-count indictment charging Stephen A. Cromer, the owner of Uprise LLC, with felony counts of embezzlement of government property, federal program theft, money laundering, and presenting a false document in connection with the alleged scheme. Washoe County officials say they are still processing more than 10,000 ballots. Their updated figures come just shy of 2 days since the polls closed Tuesday night. They say that 800 mail-in ballots are still being signature verified, while 3,500 mail ballots are still being sorted and batched, and 6,200 mail ballots are awaiting scanning. As of yesterday morning, the turnout for the primary elections was 26.7% of the county. The city of Reno is investing millions of dollars into sewer projects. During a meeting of the Reno City Council on Wednesday, a total of just over $5 million was approved for various projects. Just over $1 million was approved for sewer lift station improvement projects, including $75,000 for unforeseen items during construction. The City Council also approved $4 million in improvements repairing and or upsizing around 2,300 feet of sanitary sewer pipe and the installation of 17 manholes around Reno. The Washoe County Regional Animal Services responded to a report of a stray emu wandering in the community yesterday, according to an agency Facebook post. The reporting party was able to contain the emu in a yard. Animal service officers brought the emu back to the office while staff searched for its owner, and the emu was then reunited with its owner and is now back home. El Nino conditions are officially underway, and El Nino happens when ocean water temperatures are at least 0.5 degrees Celsius above average for several months. The National Weather Service's Climate Prediction Center says there's a 63% chance that the El Nino will become very strong from November of 2026 through January of 2027. Experts in the Sierra are watching this El Nino closely. Some forecasters suggest it could be as powerful as the one in 1950. For places like Lake Tahoe, El Nino usually means a greater chance of snow. For other parts of the world, it means more dry weather. The official State Fair of Nevada is back up and running in Reno after a 15-year hiatus. It started yesterday and continues today and tomorrow. There is a livestock show, carnival rides, and lots of fried food. The official State Fair is operating under a new state law that passed last year with bipartisan support. The iconic Gold and Silver Inn has reopened after renovations. Jacobs Entertainment announced their intention to renovate the Gold and Silver Inn back in May of last year. Jonathan Ballware, president of J Resort, said he is excited to welcome longtime customers back through the doors and introduce a new generation to everything that has made Gold and Silver a Reno favorite for decades. President Trump announced he is reversing regulations on the fishing industry to increase U.S. competitiveness with other countries.
18: It's amazing. They had a 500 mile by 500 mile, massive amount of the Atlantic Ocean. You weren't allowed to fish, but Canada was. Japan was. They all came in and fished, but our people weren't allowed to fish there.
17: President Trump was surrounded by fishing industry workers when he signed the executive order in the Oval Office yesterday. Sierra County Sheriff's Office responded to a dirt bike crash that injured a rider on a side-by-side OHV trail near Little Deer Lake in western Sierra County. It happened Wednesday just after 11 a.m. The CHP helicopter took the patient from the crash site and transported them to a landing zone, where they were then picked up by ground ambulance and taken to the hospital. The condition of the dirt bike rider has not yet been released. Right now, traffic and weather together on News Talk 780 KOH. Here's the Sax Man.
13: CHP reports a collision near Truckee on State Route 267 at Mount Watson Road near Brockway Summit. From the Right Now Traffic Center, I'm the Sax Man.
14: Good morning, I'm Colo 8's Lindsay Matherly with your First Alert weather forecast. It is going to be hot here for a while with today's high 95 degrees, mostly sunny skies, and those westerly winds picking up this afternoon, 15 to 20 miles per hour. As for the weekend, it's going to be sunny and dry with a high of 94 on Saturday and 95 on Sunday.
12: And right now, as we check our strategically placed thermometers, already relatively warm for this time of the morning, 68 degrees. Cold Springs, we've got Minden, Gardnerville is 66 degrees. 70 Carson City, and we've bumped up to 71 here at KOH Radio Center. 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

0: 837 Reno's Morning News Plus for Friday, the 12th of June, underway. I'm Ross Mitchell, and we thank you for joining us here on News Talk 780 KLH. In just a moment, we'll shine the comedy spotlight on Superman, this being Superman Day. John Sanchez will have a final look at the market for you coming up at 8:53 on this day that saw the SpaceX IPO launching, and as of, 10 minutes or so ago, there still had not been a trade. Maybe that has changed in the last few minutes, as we are joined by national correspondent Rory O'Neill for the latest on that and a couple of other issues this morning. So, Rory, what do we know about the SpaceX offering?
1: Well, it is being, it was offered up at $135. And while the official trades haven't started yet as we speak, it's now priced closer to $160. Oh. So pretty good for a few hours. But let's see how this goes. You know, look, I can bring up 100 different financial experts here, and I'll get 100 different opinions as to whether or not it's a good deal to buy SpaceX right now. Some saying the valuation is just out of control. You know, saying that this is a $1.7 trillion company when really none of it's ever turned a profit is a lot.
0: Of course, you have to keep in mind, too, that when Amazon launched their IPO, they had yet to make a profit as well, and look where they are now. So who knows where this could go?
1: Right. But were they valued at $1.7 trillion?
0: I don't think so. No, I don't think, right. think
1: and,
0: so.
1: You know, so 555 million shares, $135 each. That's 75 point something billion dollars. And putting Elon Musk on track to become the world's first trillionaire.
0: All right. Any reason why the first trade has not taken place yet? What's the delay?
1: It's things I don't understand.
0: Yeah.
1: So it's from the bankers, essentially, who are behind this, that they are negotiating and laying out some of the rules that are related here. Look, a lot of big those big investors, the pension funds, a lot of them, you know, they may like the stock, but are just saying it's going to be too volatile in the next couple of days, maybe weeks, and just sort of step back.
0: All right. And, you know, speaking about the bankers, the fees there, the J.P. Morgan and Chase apparently have made several millions worth of dollars in these. I don't know what the fees are for, but in their involvement in all this,
1: right.
0: So they're making out.
1: Oh, right, I mean they're floating a lot of the cash. So it's $150 billion, rather closer to $500 million in fees for some of these institutions to get this going.
0: They're making money without even having to buy the stock and take the risk. Meanwhile,
1: well, that's all. Yeah, even when you buy or sell a stock, your stock trader makes money when you buy it or sell.
0: Absolutely. So on another note here, the latest in the Middle East, it seems to be coming out. First you hear this is going to happen, now it's not going to happen. And on top of that, evacuation of the Pentagon yesterday, was that connected to the situation in the Middle East?
1: Well, that was the concern initially, but turns out it was just a malfunction. You know, they have air sensors inside the Pentagon to determine if there's some sort of germ warfare or attack like anthrax, like we saw. And one of these sensors gave off a reading like there was some sort of chemical attack, and that prompted part of the building to be on lockdown. Other parts were evacuated. End of the day, technical problem. There was no threat. So it took about an hour or so, and they were back to normal yesterday.
0: All right. And what's the latest on a potential agreement before the weekend is up between the U.S. and
1: Iran? And again, with a big caveat of as we speak, President Trump a short time ago said that leaders in Tehran were, quote, dishonorable, unquote, for the way they characterized this memorandum of understanding that seems to be coming together. It would reopen the strait and perhaps lift the sanctions on Iranian oil, and Iran would claim it would never pursue a nuclear weapon. But we're not at a done deal yet, and we haven't been there for a while. So they keep on saying almost, almost, almost, but still haven't crossed the finish line.
0: All right. Meanwhile, oil in back into the 80-something dollar a barrel, so that's good news. It has come down a little bit in the last day or
1: right.
0: so.
1: Right. It's funny. I've been hearing some of the experts in petroleum say, because President Trump keeps saying there's a deal, there's a deal, there's a deal, investors on the side say, well, you know, if oil's $90 a barrel, we could really invest a lot of money, pump more oil, and really make a killing. Except that every time the president says something, the oil price goes down. So now they're not going to make the killing. So now they're like, well, no, we don't want to invest. What if oil's $65 a barrel again next week? So this sort of on the sidelines.
0: All right. Rory O'Neill, as always, thank you for joining this morning. Have a great weekend, and we'll talk to you Monday. Take care.
1: Hey, talk to you then, Ross. Thanks.
0: You got it. Roy O'Neill for us in Orlando, Florida this morning. KOH News Time, 8:40.
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1: Hey, it's News Time 8:46, and since it is Superman Day, that is the topic of discussion under our comedy stand-up spotlight this morning. First, comedian Andrew Dice Clay.
2: Batman vs. Superman. Are you kidding me with this here now? Think about it. Bruce Wayne, billionaire, Batman, big shot, right? Shows up at a little costume party with the outfit, the little mask with the pointy ears, the utility belt, with a flashlight and a chain ladder and some pepper spray. What's he say? Stop, I'm gonna mace you. Superman. They call Superman Superman because he's a Superman. He's not from here, he's super. He jumps off a cliff, he's in Bangkok in 30 seconds. Going, I'm over here now. He's the Man of Steel. He looks at a pipe, it bends. I wish I had that X-ray vision. I'd be in Victoria's Secrets every day, just browsing.
1: Meanwhile, comedian Jordan Rubin has some thoughts about Superman skeptics.
3: I love superhero movies. I saw that Superman Returns. I don't want to ruin it, but he returns. And there's a scene in Superman Returns where Superman gets shot in the face at point-blank range. The bullet bounces off his eye. The guy sitting next to me in the theater goes, yeah, right. Like, that's where it all came apart for him, right? Like, he's sitting there the whole movie like, I could see this guy flying around. And I could see him being from Krypton. A bullet off the eye? No way, come on. You ain't fooling me, Hollywood.
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1: 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Here's the Saxman.
5: CHP reports that they're still working to clear a collision near Truckee on State Route 267 at Mount Watson Road by Brockway Summit. From the Right Now Traffic Center, I'm the Saxman.
6: I'm KOH's Lindsay Matherly with your First Alert weather forecast. We're going to have some extreme heat over the next several days. This afternoon, our high 95 degrees in Reno with mostly sunny skies. This weekend will be just as hot, 94 on Saturday, 95 degrees on Sunday. Make sure you're staying hydrated and using that sunscreen. And it's going to be even hotter next week, possibly hitting triple digits on Tuesday.
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1: 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As our news watch continues, here's Michael Kastner.
7: President Trump is touting a peace deal with Iran that could happen as early as this weekend. He says it's so close to becoming a reality that it's the reason he called off fresh strikes on Iran, previously planned for Thursday. Trump said an official deal signing ceremony could take place this weekend, maybe in Europe, involving Vice President J.D. Vance and Iranian officials. Iran's official state media says no deal has been reached. Severe storms are set to slam millions across the Northeast and Mid-Atlantic today. This follows reports of damaging wind gusts across parts of New York, Pennsylvania, West Virginia, and Maryland yesterday. This woman in Illinois says a twister's arrival was sudden.
8: When it hit, it hit. I mean, it was like there was no time.
7: And British painter David Hockney has died. He was 88. According to reports from CNN, Hockney died peacefully at home on Thursday, just 1 month short of his 89th birthday. I'm Michael Kastner.
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16: Each year, thousands of people choke on common foods. And this Saturday night during Game 5, San Antonio fans are at an all-time high risk. Medical experts warn that choking is usually caused by small, round objects like whole grapes, hard candy, or a 29-point halftime lead. To avoid a catastrophic late-game asphyxiation like we saw in Game 4, please chew your food thoroughly before the New York Knicks win their first championship in 53 years. Don't do what the Spurs did. Breathe, San Antonio. Breathe.
17: And let's go, Knicks!
1: And we can all breathe a sigh of relief now that the first chair of SpaceX has been traded up. John Sanchez joins us now from Sanchez God Capital Management with the latest on that IPO and the market in general. How are we doing?
18: Yeah, I tell you, it's going to be fascinating to see the volume of this by the time the day is over, that's for sure. Oh my goodness, I just checked the volume. So let me tell you, let me give the market, then I'll tell you SpaceX and then this volume already. So we're up 342 on the Dow, 0.67%. NASDAQ up just 20 and the S&P higher by 25. So SPCX, again, the symbol of the stock, it is now up 21. Remember, they priced the deal at 135. It's now up 21.59%, a $29.60 gain, trading at 164.89. So there you go. Ross, volume-wise, there's already been, I'm going to round it up a few hundred thousand shares here, 120 million shares.
1: Wow.
18: It just surpassed 121 now.
1: So how many, any idea how many outstanding shares there are available? I mean,
18: they were 500, I think 500 million was the number. Yeah, outstanding. And remember, a lot of these employees that, you know, I mean, the number of millionaires, you know, as far as employees that got this stock, as far as stock options, et cetera.
1: Right.
18: I mean, it's the latest count was like 4,000 plus just in the Texas area alone, where, of course, they're based. But a lot of them are on what we call lockup, right? So they can't sell their shares for, you know, sometimes up to 6 months. They have different tranches they can do, et cetera. So, yeah, the float, you know, about 500 million, we'll call it. And then, we've already traded 127 million. So
1: wow.
18: I wouldn't be surprised if, you know, we don't hit 200 or 300 million by the time the day's over. It's just, it looks like an odometer on a race car right now. It just keeps clicking away. So anyway, a lot of fun to talk about. And of course, we'll go through all the details of that on the show today at 3 o'clock. I'll leave you with oil now down $3.30, $84.41 a barrel. And gold prices now up $118.90 an ounce. Dow's up 336, NASDAQ gaining 8, S&P up 23, SpaceX at 167.22. Have a great day and a great weekend, Ross. From the office of Sanchez Gaunt Capital Management, I'm John Sanchez, News Talk 780 KOH.
1: You know, the only monetary numbers that click up faster than that are the ones on the gas pump, right, John?
18: This is true. This is true. Absolutely. Good point.
1: All right. Have a great weekend. Great
18: you
1: show,
18: too.
1: And I'll talk to you Monday. Take care.
18: Thank you, sir. Bye-bye.
1: KOH News Time, 855.
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1: 57 as we see how the 8 o'clock hour is wrapping up the commute. Here's the Saxman.
5: CHP reports that they're still working to clear a collision near Truckee on State Route 267 at Mount Watson Road near Brockway Summit. From the Right Now Traffic Center, I'm the Saxman.
6: I'm Golo 8's Lindsay Matherly with your First Alert weather forecast. We're expecting some of the hottest temperatures of the year so far, starting today. 95 degrees this afternoon, mostly sunny. Tonight, overnight low of 61. For the weekend, 94 on Saturday, 95 on Sunday. And we're going to stay in the upper 90s and possibly even some low 100s through at least the middle of next week.
1: And right now, we've got 70 Virginia City, 68 Cold Springs, Minden Gardnerville was 68 degrees, 70 Carson City, and we finally popped up to 71 degrees here at KOH Radio Center. 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KOH News Time 8:58, and that's time to clear the deck and make way for The Vince Show. As we ask the proverbial question, did you know? Did you know, finally, there is a use for mosquitoes? Necroprinting is the practice of building 3D printers using the mouth of a dead mosquito as a nozzle. It has produced results that are better than commercially available printers. Go figure. And did you know that Charlie from the book Charlie and the Chocolate Factory was originally supposed to be black, but Roald Dahl's publisher told him to change his race to white to appeal to readers. That, of course, was in the early 60s. And did you know that Anthony Perkins, the actor who played Norman Bates in Psycho, found out he was HIV positive when the National Enquirer printed it? Apparently, somebody had leaked his blood test results to them. And this is interesting. There are 27 actors who appeared in Goodfellas and went on to also be on The Sopranos. So no typecasting there, right? And did you know the Energizer Bunny only exists in this country, in Canada? Everywhere else, it's the Duracell Bunny. Duracell came up with the Battery Bunny and trademarked it around the world, but forgot to renew their North American trademarks in 1989. So we now have the Energizer Bunny. Go well, have a great weekend. See you back here Monday morning.
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15: From ABC News, I'm Sherry Preston. There is an active shooter situation happening right now in Midland, Texas. We've just learned that one person has been killed, 11 others injured, and the situation is ongoing. SpaceX is now the newest listing on the NASDAQ. It opened at $150 a share, up 11%, giving the rocket maker a market value of $1.96 trillion.
19: In its IPO filing, SpaceX says its goals include establishing a permanent colony on Mars with 1 million people, launching AI data centers in space, mining asteroids. The company has never turned a profit and acknowledges that these goals might not be achievable. And some big-name investors are skeptical, but other major banks and retail investors have been clamoring to own shares of SpaceX as a way to bet on Elon Musk.
15: That's ABC's Elizabeth Schulze. A federal judge has issued an injunction blocking President Trump's $1.8 billion fund to benefit those who claim to have been victimized by a weaponized government. Here's ABC's Stephen Portnoy.
20: Judge Leonie Brinkema said she issued the injunction in part because the Justice Department's lawyer couldn't say why the acting attorney general hasn't rescinded his order establishing the fund. Todd Blanche has insisted the fund isn't moving forward. But the judge pointed to President Trump's own recent comments supporting payments to alleged victims of government weaponization as evidence the fund might one day, in her words, rear its head.
15: ABC's Stephen Portnoy. Is there a deal or isn't there in Iran? President Trump said yesterday he was optimistic a deal was close at hand, even saying there could be a signing ceremony this weekend in Geneva, Switzerland. That's what we were told officials had been planning for. Now we're hearing from Iran's foreign minister, who says that memo of understanding is maybe not so close at hand. The art world is mourning the loss of influential British artist David Hockney. His painting of shimmering pools became icons of contemporary art. He was 88. You're listening to ABC News.
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25: KOH News Time, 9:03. It's 71 degrees here in Reno. I'm Kelsey Frobis, and here's what's trending. An investigation is underway after an early morning cement truck rollover crash on I-80 West between Fernley and Lockwood. The crash happened around 2:30 a.m. yesterday and initially blocked the westbound lanes. Nevada Highway Patrol says the driver was pulled from the wreck and was initially transported to a Fallon hospital, but then later taken to a renal hospital with unknown injuries. Washoe County officials say they are still processing more than 10,000 ballots. Their updated figures come just shy of 2 days since the polls closed Tuesday night. They say that 800 mail-in ballots are still being signature verified, while 3,500 mail ballots are still being sorted and batched, and 6,200 mail ballots are awaiting scanning. As of yesterday morning, the turnout for the primary elections was 26.7% of the county. A Northern Nevada man who owned a former Reno-based internet service provider has been indicted on federal charges, accusing him of embezzling more than $7.8 million from a federally funded broadband construction project near Lovelock. A federal grand jury returned a 16-count indictment charging Stephen A. Cromer, the owner of Uprise LLC, with felony counts of embezzlement of government property, federal program theft, money laundering, and presenting a false document in connection with the alleged scheme. Right now, traffic and weather together on News Talk 780 KOH. Here's the Sax Man.
5: CHP reports that they're still working to clear a collision near Truckee on State Route 267 at Mount Watson Road near Brockway Summit. From the Right Now Traffic Center, I'm the Sax Man.
6: I'm KOLO8's Lindsay Matherly with your First Alert weather forecast. We're going to have some extreme heat over the next several days. This afternoon, our high 95 degrees in Reno with mostly sunny skies. This weekend will be just as hot, 94 on Saturday, 95 degrees on Sunday. Make sure you're staying hydrated and using that sunscreen. And it's going to be even hotter next week, possibly hitting triple digits on Tuesday.
25: 70 degrees in Minden, 73 degrees in Dayton, 63 degrees in Truckee, and 71 degrees here at the KOH Radio Center. 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
7: All right, inside information for you, straight from senior administration official. With these are very authentic details of the way that this deal with Iran is shaping up right now. One thing I was very struck by, Jim, is the extent to which the administration believes it was the blockade and the successful passage of these oil tankers over the past few weeks that were basically secret until the president of the United States disclosed it to the world this week. The successful movement of all of that oil has been one of the biggest things that the administration believes forced Iran to the table. Now, I believe, and I think the administration does believe, that the 48 hours of bombings we saw this week, the United States striking Iran for 48 hours, that clearly had an effect. It clearly pushed Iran closer to the table. But the administration really believes that it was the free passage of these ships that we were moving. We shut their lights off. We cut off any sort of radar detection for them. We're moving all of this oil through the region. And Iran became convinced that any effort to try and shut down the strait that they were undertaking was merely suicidal, that it wasn't having the effect that they wanted. And now they're realizing, oh, crap, we better just come up with a deal because we're just hurting ourselves economically. We're not shutting down shipping traffic.
8: Remember when we heard that live and we were both kind of shocked? I remember looking at you at the same time and both our eyebrows kind of raised that he was breaking this news. Well, it seems to me like that was part of this plan, was to let them know. It was not necessarily that he was talking to us.

0: 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The Vince Show.
1: I'll take you right into the negotiations. Right there. 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
1: You know, it has been, in other news, it's been a massive week in these congressional hearings as you get the Southern Poverty Law Center and Act Blue hauled before Congress, either sweating like crazy, unable to answer any questions at all, given the obvious criminality going on at the Southern Poverty Law Center. Or in the case of Act Blue, we heard the Act Blue boss, whatever the hell her name is, she just kept pleading the fifth, even when she was straight up asked her name this week. Barry Loudermilk, the congressman, asked her, hey, just want to get clarity on your name. What's your name again? And she said, under advice of counsel, I plead the Fifth Amendment to the Constitution. And she just refused to answer the question. In fact, it sounded a lot like this, didn't it, Jim?
3: What is your name?
4: On the advice of counsel, I respectfully decline to answer the question pursuant to my Fifth Amendment rights under the Constitution.
3: What is your request?
4: On the advice of counsel, I respectfully decline to answer the question pursuant to my Fifth Amendment rights under the Constitution.
3: What is your favorite color?
4: On the advice of counsel, I respectfully decline to answer the question pursuant to my Fifth Amendment rights under the Constitution.
1: That you just heard authentic congressional back and forth. The man who was asking those questions, of course, is Congressman Jim Jordan. He sounds different, doesn't he? He sounds like a Monty Python character or something. Congressman Jim Jordan is going to be joining us here in just a moment on the program. We'll have him in. We'll talk to him about what this experience has been like, you know, talking to these lefties. And to what extent does he think we are truly over the target here? The Southern Poverty Law Center has been slapped with a massive grand jury indictment prosecution coming through, and they've got that to deal with. Meanwhile, Act Blue, we've known for a while that they've had very vulnerable systems. This is a massive money-making operation for the left, money-generating operation. They don't make money on the left. They just steal it. They've been taking money from foreign countries through their very vulnerable donation system, and that kind of seems like by design. Their entire legal team over at Act Blue quit once it became clear that their leadership was misleading people, including apparently lying to Congress. There are a few people who know more about this than Congressman Jim Jordan. He'll be joining us in just a moment with an update on all of these investigations, what he's hearing in the efforts to bring some justice to these corrupt left-wing operations. We'll get to that coming up. Also, I've got some new details from Tulsi Gabbard, the outgoing director of National Intelligence. She has just declassified a ton of information related to U.S. government funding of very dangerous biolabs all over planet Earth. And yes, including within Ukraine. The breaking details on that and so much more all ahead on The Vince Show.
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30: From ABC News, I'm Chuck Severson. Police say they have responded these past hours to an active shooter in Midland, Texas. Mayor Lori Blong.
31: We do have 11 known victims at this time. There's at least one victim that is dead on the scene.
30: A statement from the city says the shooter is dead. The mayor.
31: The situation is now secured in that area, but we're still asking that all Midlanders stay put. If you're in that area, you don't need to be out and driving around or going to try to see anything.
30: A local news report was quoting witnesses saying that two people were shot while waiting at a stoplight and that the shooter had barricaded inside a building. A federal judge has issued an injunction blocking President Trump's $1.8 billion fund to benefit those who claim to have been victimized by the Biden administration.
32: Judge Leonie Brinkema expressed deep skepticism in a hearing that senior officials have not put their commitment to not move forward with the fund in writing and under penalty of perjury. Brinkema repeatedly cited President Trump's own words, suggesting he's disappointed that the government might not establish the fund after bipartisan condemnation that threatened to derail a government spending bill last month. Alex Mallon, ABC News, Washington.
30: There's no deal yet officially announced or signing scheduled between the U.S. and Iran. Iran's foreign minister says an agreement has never been closer. The U.S. and Iran continue to offer conflicting statements about the terms of a short-term agreement known as a Memorandum of Understanding. There's no word that Iran has agreed to any concessions that the U.S. is demanding. ABC News contributor and former Deputy Defense Secretary on the Middle East, Mick Mulroy, says it seems like the deal is falling apart.
33: It's pretty clear from what both sides are saying publicly or through, you know, releases to state-owned media that the two sides are far apart. And I can't imagine what they would be signing, in Geneva this weekend.
30: Iran says don't speculate about what is in the deal. 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
1: KOH News Time, 10:03, 75 degrees in Reno. Good morning, I'm Ryan Nutter, and here's what's trending. 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A magnitude earthquake struck near the town of Silver Springs this morning. Officials in Lyon County say the 4.5 magnitude quake struck 13 miles from the town at around 5:12 this morning. Officials are now monitoring seismic activity in the region. The Washoe Tribal Police Department says they have arrested a suspect on suspicion of having ghost guns. They say the alleged owner of the guns, who was not named, had 10 ghost guns, a kind of firearm without a serial number, making it untraceable. No further information about the arrest was released. Nevada voters have shown mail-in balloting is a popular option for them when it comes to casting a ballot. But that method of voting could be in danger. President Trump has signed an executive order which would prevent the USPS from delivering mail-in ballots. That is, unless the states provide the administration with voter rolls. The executive order lays out new rules states would have to follow in order for the Postal Service to deliver mail-in ballots to voters. Those rules include handing over personal information of registered Nevada voters to the administration. So far, 23 Democrat-led states, including Nevada, are suing. Gas prices in the state of Nevada have fallen for the third consecutive week. AAA Nevada says the average cost of a gallon of gas has fallen 13 cents in the last week, now standing at $4.96 a gallon. The average cost of a gallon of gas in Reno is $5.19, while the average cost down in Vegas is $4.97. That is as of today. And election officials released the 2026 primary election update as of last night, which estimated about 3,100 mail ballots remain to be processed and counted. No mail ballots remain to be signature verified. 900 mail ballots are being sorted and batched. Right now, traffic and weather together time here on News Talk 780 KOH. In Gardnerville at State Route 88 and Waterloo Lane, we have a motorist assist, US 50 and Golf Club. Eastbound in Carson City, there is debris in the road, and really that's all we've got right now. So good on you, motorists out there. Make it a good Friday. Your weather forecast for today calling for highs in the mid-90s, lows tonight around 60, and more of the same warm temps for Saturday and Sunday. Temps around the region include 67 in Southlake, 76 in Carson, and 75 here at Radio Center. 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I'm Ryan Nutter, and you're listening to News Talk 780 KOH.

0: Turn it up so all the liberals around you finally hear some common sense. 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
1: Hey, did you see this SpaceX IPO is up and running? It happened today. It's trading as we speak at $173 a share right now. And it opened trading at under $150 today. It's up quite a bit. And, you know what this has resulted in? Well, first and foremost, the big screaming headline, Elon Musk is now officially a trillionaire in terms of his worth. Yeah, he's the world's first documented trillionaire. There's some of those crazy tyrants around the country. It's a little hard around the planet. It's a little hard to track their finances, but among the people we can track, Elon Musk becomes the world's first trillionaire today.
3: Take that back. I am a trillionaire. I have a Zimbabwean $10 trillion bill.
1: Fair. You know something? You're right about that. I should have been more specific. In U.S. dollars, he is the first recorded trillionaire, and as far as AOC is concerned, he didn't earn a dime of it. You know, it wasn't like he created one of the most epic car companies on the planet. It's not like he created one of the most epic rocket companies on the planet. Like the first time we can actually catch them with chopsticks when they come back to Earth. It's not like he created anything like that. But it's not just Elon Musk becoming pretty wealthy today. Well, he's already very wealthy, but even more wealthy. You see that 4,400 SpaceX employees today have become millionaires. Janitors at SpaceX are now millionaires. Janitors at SpaceX are now millionaires because when they started working for SpaceX, here's one guy working as a welder at SpaceX. He was making $28 an hour when he started. And they gave him $10,000 in stock when he went full time back in 2015. His name is Juan Hernandez. 2015, he bought more with every paycheck for the last 10 years. He'd buy a little bit of the stock, the company stock. But now with SpaceX trading at its value, his shares are worth over $1 million. So there he is, that nasty old Elon Musk just created 4,400 new millionaires at his company. It's so funny. It's just amazing. And so, of course, like people like AOC and Bernie Sanders, old wacky Bernie, they'll see all of this and be like, this is unacceptable. You can't have that. Why not? You don't like seeing people get ahead? You don't like seeing Juan Hernandez become a millionaire because he's been welding for a great space company for just over the last decade? I think it's a great story. Good for Elon. I remember when I started realizing years ago, this is before the right really, we derived a huge benefit because Elon Musk jumped on board with President Trump and fought to shrink the government. But I remember thinking, isn't this the kind of guy that we should be celebrating? I mean, he's making great American companies. He's hiring lots of Americans. They're building stuff in America. Isn't this the kind of thing that we want? It sure is. Congratulations to everybody involved. A lot of millionaires out there. More ahead on The Vince Show.
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8: A better life with Dr. Sanjay Gupta.
9: People have started using AI for all sorts of things, but I cannot think of an area where the stakes are higher than your health. First of all, I'll tell you this. I know doctors who have cracked some seemingly impossible cases with the help of AI, so it can be a powerful tool. But AI can also hallucinate, provide bad advice, and be just as confident when it does that. If you do decide to plug any personal medical information into one of these chatbots, you should know that while the companies that created them have robust privacy protections in place, they are not bound by HIPAA, like your healthcare provider is. Whatever the advice presented to you, take it with a degree of healthy skepticism. Always get a second opinion. And remember, if you ever experience concerning symptoms, skip the AI consult and head straight to the ER. I'm Dr. Sanjay Gupta, helping you live a better life.
10: We got to be really careful with Putin.
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19: From ABC News, I'm Chuck Sievertson. It's a day where you win some and you lose some for the Trump administration. Or in this case, you win one and you lose some more. Scaffolding is up as workers prepare to take President Trump's name off the Kennedy Center in Washington. Today's the court-ordered deadline to do so, and a federal judge has denied a last-minute appeal to stop it. And another judge has rejected a request to cancel the White House's UFC fight. ABC's Peter Haralambos on Trump's reaction in the Kennedy Center case.
20: To put it lightly, he's very angry about this. He's repeatedly spoken about it, put out multiple Truth Social posts.
19: And he says he has also threatened to pull back the entire White House, or rather Kennedy Center, renovation efforts. The administration's appeal claimed removal of the Trump name could create confusion and hurt fundraising. A federal judge has issued an injunction blocking President Trump's $1.8 billion fund to benefit those who claim to have been victimized by the Biden administration. There is no deal yet officially announced or signing scheduled between the U.S. and Iran. Iran's foreign minister says an agreement has never been closer. The U.S. and Iran continue to offer conflicting statements about the terms of a short-term agreement known as a Memorandum of Understanding. There's no word that Iran has agreed to any concessions the U.S. is demanding. ABC's Karen Travers at the White House says that a senior administration official says a couple of things that are key to the deal right now is that Iran's nuclear material will be destroyed and removed, and that their program will be dismantled. They will not receive any money, no unfreezing of assets, until they perform, as the official put it, and it's not clear what that actually means. On Wall Street, it has been an up day. The Dow is up over 346 points, the S&P 500 up 30, the Nasdaq up 64, and you're listening to ABC News.
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8: A better life with Dr. Sanjay Gupta.
9: We've talked a lot about measles over the past year, but mumps has largely flown under the radar, even though it's been making a bit of a comeback as well. That's because fewer people are getting the MMR vaccine, which stands for measles, mumps, and rubella. The vaccine's been around for decades. It is effective. It is safe. What makes mumps outbreaks difficult to contain is that symptoms usually don't appear for 2 to 3 weeks after someone's been exposed. And that can make it hard to pin down where that exposure took place. And someone who is infected can transmit the virus to someone else before they are symptomatic. If you get sick, which could manifest like a run-of-the-mill respiratory virus or the telltale swelling of your cheeks and jaw, all you can really do at that point is to treat the symptoms and also isolate yourself so you don't infect anyone else. I'm Dr. Sanjay Gupta, helping you live a better life.
0: Hey, Barry.
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3: KOH News time is 11:03. We've got 79 degrees in Reno. Good morning, I'm Ryan Nutter, and here is what's trending. The official State Fair of Nevada is back up and running here in Reno after a 15-year hiatus. It started yesterday, continues today and tomorrow. There's a livestock show, carnival rides, and lots of fried food. The official State Fair is operating under a new state law that passed last year with bipartisan support. There's a different state fair that operates in Carson City, but it does not have the livestock and agricultural exhibits and competitions. The Golden Knights must win in Las Vegas on Sunday or the Carolina Hurricanes will be the new Stanley Cup champs. Last night in Raleigh, Hurricanes beat Vegas 4-2. That means Carolina now leads the best of seven series, 3-2. If the Golden Knights win at home on Sunday, that will force a decisive Game 7 in North Carolina on Wednesday. El Nino conditions are officially underway, and El Nino happens when ocean water temps are at least 0.5 degrees Celsius above average for several months. The National Weather Service's Climate Prediction Center says there's a 63% chance that the El Nino will become very strong from November 26th through January of 27. Experts in the Sierras are watching this El Nino closely. Some forecasters suggest it could be as powerful as the one in 1950. For places like Lake Tahoe, El Nino usually means a greater chance of snow. For other parts of the world, it means more dry weather. And the statewide average gas price is down by 2 cents. AAA says the average price for a gallon of self-serve regular is now $4.97. Highest price continues to be in Mineral County, where gas is going for $5.61. The lowest is in Lander County at $4.28. Gas here in Washoe County is at $5.28. Right now, traffic and weather together time on News Talk 780 KOH. Occidental Drive and US 50 vehicle accident injury over in Dayton. Otherwise, traffic looks pretty good this morning. Your weather forecast for today as we head into the weekend. It's going to be sunny and warm. Enjoy it. We've got Flag Day on Sunday. Highs today around 95, lows around 60. 95 on Saturday, 96 on Sunday. 73 in Truckee, 80 in Carson, 79 here at Radio Center. Your next news update at noon. 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
14: America 250, celebrating 250 years of the greatest nation on the planet. June 7, 1776, Richard Henry Lee of Virginia proposes independence from Great Britain. He said,
15: "Resolved that these United Colonies are and ever ought to be free and independent states, that they are absolved from allegiance to the British Crown, and that all political connection between them and the state of Great Britain is and ought to be totally dissolved."
14: 13 years and one day later, James Madison proposes the Bill of Rights to the United States Constitution. He also told Congress that there needs to be a preamble, which we all now know as "We the People of the United States," in order to form a more perfect union, establish justice, ensure domestic tranquility, provide for the common defense, promote the general welfare, and secure the blessings of liberty to ourselves and our posterity, do ordain and establish this Constitution for the United States of America. This has been America 250. Happy birthday, America.
1: Happy birthday, America. America 250, another great look back at the 250 great years that this country has given the world and given us as Americans. What a blessing it is to be born in this country. And it's just a neat time to be alive, you know. I know the people who got an experience, the bicentennial. I was born after the bicentennial. I didn't get a chance to experience that. But here we are now, 250 years, kind of exciting. And I saw this week, Jim, that in Washington, D.C., customarily, you can float a boat in the Potomac to watch the fireworks show. But I saw a report this week that they're going to be shutting down the ability of boats to be just outside the Lincoln Memorial, which highly recommend it. I highly recommend if you ever get a chance to float on the Potomac by the Lincoln Memorial. It's a really cool shot. We each summer, typically, we get a chance to get out on a little pontoon boat with my old producer, Corey. We love Corey. And we get out on the boat, and then he'll bring people by the Lincoln Memorial and then just have everybody stand on the boat in such a way that you can take pictures of the memorial behind you. It's a great shot. Very cool to see. But this year, you can't do it during the fireworks show, apparently, because they're shutting down the river, not for some sort of security purpose, although that's a spillover benefit. It's because they're going to have 8 barges worth of fireworks lining the river. and which is neat, because normally the fireworks are concentrated kind of in one spot near the memorial. And instead, they're going to spread them out along the length of the river there, right near much of Washington, D.C., it turns out you're going to need that much real estate in order to produce the largest fireworks show in world history, which they're doing for Independence Day this year. So very, very cool. I'm looking forward to that. I still don't have my plans nailed down, but there's going to be a lot of good vantage points all around the D.C. area to be able to see that. And absent that, you can turn on TV. And what I've discovered is it's okay to watch a fireworks show on television. It's a nice temperature-controlled environment. I got all my snacks around me. Oh, look, there's fireworks. You can watch them on TV. Even that, I think will be worthwhile. That might be what we end up doing. So we'll see. We'll see. But let me I want to get to something else today. I was texting with Jim yesterday on another issue, not just how great our country is, but how lousy some of our leaders are. John Cornyn, the outgoing senator, I love saying that, the outgoing senator from Texas, was whining about Donald Trump yesterday, the president of the United States. And that's because, well, he just got fired and President Trump endorsed his opponent. But he gave an interview to the New York Times. Have you noticed this trend with John Cornyn? When John Cornyn wants to declare anything in public, he goes to a New York outlet to do it. Like when he pretends he's for the Save America Act, he goes to a New York outlet to do it. And here he is in the New York Times. And their headline is, "After Senate loss, Cornyn predicts miserable final 2 years for Trump." That's a team player. The next 2 years are going to be miserable for Donald Trump. It sounds like wish casting to me. He's hoping that the next 2 years are miserable for President Trump. Yeah, see how you like it without me in the Senate. But I already feel like it's a dramatic improvement, and you're not even gone yet. He says it's going to make things harder about Trump forcing him out of office.
0: It's going to make things harder, certainly more expensive in Texas, and make it harder around the country. I don't say that with any sort of desire for vengeance. I just think that's the way it's going to be. He's going to have the most miserable 2 years of his life in the last 2 years of his term, I think, because I think November's going to be a disaster. And this is a guy who allegedly wants Republicans to win in November. He's going around telling people, he's like, man, I really hope Republicans add to their numbers. Really? Because you just did an interview with the New York Times saying that Donald Trump is going to be miserable because he's going to get his tail handed to him in November this year. Also, John Cornyn, according to the Times, has no intention of supporting Ken Paxton. So Mr. I want the Republicans to keep the Senate and grow their numbers is not going to help one of the most important races in the country, Ken Paxton. They say here, Cornyn stood by his attacks on Mr. Paxton and said that while he supports the party ticket, yeah, right, that he will not campaign or raise money for his primary opponent. A loss for Mr. Paxton, since Mr. Cornyn was a prolific fundraiser. But he fears Republicans are in for a rough midterm and Mr. Trump for a difficult final 2 years. And he says that this is the result of self-inflicted wounds, such as the president's endorsement of Ken Paxton. There he is, Mr. Team Player. Boy, does this not ratify President Trump's judgment about him? This is a great idea, you know? Endorse the other guy. Cornyn's not on your team. Cornyn's out for himself. He's not here for some big purpose. And overnight, kind of a weird exchange. Everyone's up at like 1, 2 o'clock in the morning. What are you guys doing awake? Nothing good happens at those hours. Didn't your mom tell you that? John Cornyn was up last night whining about the Save America Act on social media. He's upset with what we want, the Save America Act. He's very upset about this. And he was attacking Mike Lee. Mike Lee had posted the following. He said, you know, we're not going to regret putting in the hard work to pass the Save America Act, even though it will take weeks requiring hard work. We will regret, however, not passing it. We're going to regret this, says Mike Lee. Are the long weekends and recesses really worth losing our country? Of course not. And then he posts directly at John Thune, the leader of the Republicans in the Senate. Let's do this. Now, there's Mike Lee saying in the fight, God bless him for it. And you know he's ticking off John Thune. And John Thune acts like he's content with all of this in public, but you know behind closed doors he's throwing stuff. You know, there's probably some holes in some drywall somewhere in his offices. John Cornyn posted last night directly at Mike Lee. Now this may or may not be John Cornyn. It could be just an idiot staffer. But I don't think that we should give him any grace here. I'm not going to say this is a staffer. John Cornyn owns this. He hired the idiot who wrote it, if it's somebody else. Here's what he wrote. Mike, I am a co-sponsor. I've repeatedly voted for this, but you don't have the votes. John Thune can't change that. That's a lie. That's a lie. John Thune can change that. He's a leader. Be a leader. Cornyn says, it's math. Try focusing on Democrats instead of Republicans. Ooh. Republican on Republican attacks are hurting our chances to win the majority in November. So now you got what he's saying? If you push the Save America Act, you're attacking Republicans now. It's a Republican on Republican attack to push for election integrity. It doesn't have to be. It doesn't have to be. Here's Mike Lee responding. Quote, on what planet is this an attack on Republicans? We have majority support for the bill. In this rare circumstance, we should put it on the floor and keep debating it until it passes. That's not an attack on Republicans. That's a plan of attack against voter fraud. We have the votes to pass it. The fact that we don't yet have the votes for cloture, that would be the 60-vote threshold, doesn't mean we couldn't and wouldn't get there if we resolved to keep debating it until it passes. So who exactly is attacking Republicans? Mike Lee goes on here. I think he knows that it's John Cornyn, but he says this. He gives him a little bit of wiggle room. He goes, once my friend John Cornyn realizes that you're saying this in his name, whoever you are, I don't think he'll be happy with you. If one can't advocate for a legislative strategy without being accused of attacking Republicans, we are in for a rough ride as a party. Yeah. Well, you're already in a rough ride, to be honest with you, Senator Lee. The party's in a rough ride because of people like John Cornyn. And again, I'm not being anywhere near as generous as Mike Lee is. Cornyn is responsible for that message. Cornyn whining that it's an attack on Republicans to push the Save America Act. No, it's not. It's standing up for voters to push it.
1: There's an addition to this now. Somebody commented on that Cornyn post about the Save America Act and said, can you imagine LBJ saying, well, we just don't have enough votes, so let's forget about it. And then Cornyn responded and said, no, you're correct. Listen to this. But he wouldn't just hand a cudgel to his political opponents. He would do the hard work and get the votes. That is how you pass legislation, not by creating unrealistic explanations.
0: That's what we're asking for.
1: So
0: we're asking for them.
1: He's in leadership. Am I correct in saying that?
0: Cornyn is one of their big fundraisers, and he's tied in with leadership. Yes.
1: So potentially he could do the hard work and get the votes.
0: Yeah. And so Cornyn is like, he's just like the most obvious thing in the world that his job, that if he really wanted to get this thing passed, he'd be arm twisting. John Thune would be arm twisting. They'd be taking committee assignments away from people who fail to deliver for the American people. It's as straightforward as it gets. If you don't assist in getting this done, you don't get money from the party's coffers. There are ways to compel behavior here. And they wield them on other circumstances. When they have priorities that they want to get through, they want to slam FISA through right now without any improvement to the Warren process. They can get everybody in line. Super. Instantly. But on this, President Trump is stupid. Why is he pushing this? Why is Mike Lee pushing this? It's an attack on Republicans. Because this is the priority of the American voter. You know, John Cornyn, not Cornyn, in this case, a different establishment Republican, Thombolino. Remember, I read you that message from Thom Tillis earlier this week. Thom was whining. They're all whining. Have you noticed how much whining is going on? More whining than actual doing. He was whining that Tommy Tuberville keeps pushing the Save America Act. He was whining about this. And he said, he's just doing this so he can win the governor's race in Alabama. What? He's doing it so he can impress voters with the effort that he's undertaking to fulfill what they sent him to Washington to do? I'm supposed to negatively judge Tommy Tuberville for doing what voters want? No, Tommy Tuberville is a hero for doing what voters want. He's doing his job. Why aren't you? And then I didn't actually think I'd have this much Cornyn news for you, but it turns out like we just had like we have a Cornyncopia. It's crazy. Scott Pressler ran into John Cornyn at an airport yesterday, which is great because Pressler, like a dog on a bone, he walks up to Cornyn and he goes, hey, I don't know the actual language here, but this is what he said. He asked him to pass the Save America Act. He said, would you pass the Save America Act? In fact, he posted about it. He posted it to X. I just had a conversation with Senator John Cornyn at the airport. I was very gracious. I asked him to pass the Save America Act. Now, what is the public record on Cornyn's apparent support for the Save America Act? Allegedly, he supports it. When he was running against Ken Paxton, he said, I support getting rid of the filibuster. I support the speaking filibuster, whatever it takes. We got to pass the Save America Act. So presumably John Cornyn, if he was being honest about that position, would not have any problem whatsoever with somebody coming up to him going, hey, you should really pass the Save America Act. Because what would you respond? You would say, I'm working on that right now. I am totally with you. Thank you for telling me that that's what you're interested in, too. I share that interest. Instead of that, you know what John Cornyn did? John Cornyn got on social media last night and responded to Scott Pressler with a single word, grifter. He attacked him. Grifter means, you know, somebody who takes a position because they were paid to take it or something. Scott Pressler was paid to take the Save America Act position? Is that what you're saying? What are you saying? Because it just looks like you're defaming him with an emotionally incontinent attack. Grifter! What are you even talking about, grifter? So you attack Scott Pressler for fighting for the thing that the majority of the country wants? Again, this all comes down to demonstrating that President Trump was right to join the effort to fire him. And thank you to Texas voters for doing that very thing. More ahead on The Vince Show.
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0: You know, Carmelo Anthony, you know, the murderer who was just convicted this week in Texas for the stabbing death of Austin Metcalf, his parents are now doing the media circuit. And let's be honest, they're lying. They're just lying about the circumstances that led to their son being imprisoned. Watch.
5: So do you believe your son received a fair trial?
6: Absolutely not.
8: Absolutely not.
6: Absolutely not. And we're going to keep fighting. Mm-hmm. We will not stop fighting for justice for my son.
5: And as parents, have you all struggled with guilt, you know, asking yourselves, is there anything differently? I know, Kayla, you said you wish you had gone to that track meet. Is there anything that you both wish you could have done differently?
0: Yeah, told him not to bring a knife.
8: Just being rebellious. I was told, don't talk to this person. Don't talk to this person. I feel like it was just a setup. Now, so they told us, go get white attorneys. Every black person I went to, white attorney. No white attorney, they set them up. Pushed him. Hey, here you go. I mean, no objections. It was.
0: He's not in jail because of his skin color. He's in jail because he stabbed a man to death. That's why he's in jail. It's as straightforward as it gets. And they were even lying about the composition of the jury. They're like all white. They weren't all white. There were Asian jurors, Indian jurors, female jurors. It was a diverse jury that all found this guy guilty. You know, and then there's like the reaction. You saw the people outside the courthouse being like, what do I tell my black sons? An amazing social media video.
9: What do you want us to do?
0: A black man sitting.
8: I also had five boys.
0: With his black sons.
8: I'm going to go ahead and try something. Today, boys, when you go out into school, don't stab any other kids.
0: That's great advice. What do you want me to do? Yeah, but raise your kids right. You turn around. Do like he did. Turn around. Tell all your black sons, don't stab anybody. In fact, I don't care what color your son is. Tell him, hey, don't stab anybody at school today. I'll be back with you on Monday on The Vince Show.
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11: Breast cancer is the most common cancer among women in the world. And according to a new study out of the University of Washington School of Medicine, an estimated 3.5 million cases a year are expected by 2050. Now, the good news is we've gotten so much better at screening, earlier detection, and cutting-edge treatments in many countries, including here in the United States. But even here in America, black women have a death rate from breast cancer that is 40% higher than white women. A disparity that exists despite our world-class treatment infrastructure. So what can you do to lower your risk? Eat less red meat? Try your best to manage your blood sugar and your weight? Exercise is really important. Cut back on drinking, quit smoking. And remember this, you should start getting mammograms. At what age? 40. That's when you should start. I'm Dr. Sanjay Gupta, helping you live a better life.
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15: From ABC News, I'm Chuck Sievertson. The White House wins one legal battle and loses two others, all over failure to show irreparable harm. Workers are preparing to take President Trump's name off the Kennedy Center in Washington. Today's the court-ordered deadline to do so. A federal judge has denied a last-minute appeal to stop it. And another judge rejected a request to cancel the White House's UFC fight. ABC's Peter Harlambous on Trump's reaction to the Kennedy Center case.
16: To put it lightly, he's very angry about this. He's repeatedly spoken about it, put out multiple Truth Social posts. He's attacked the judge who made the decision. He's called out the judge's wife, even. And he's threatened to pull back the entire renovation efforts.
15: The administration's appeal claimed removal of the Trump name could create confusion and hurt fundraising. Harlambous on the UFC decision.
16: The judge finding that the two people who filed this lawsuit, it's two Virginia residents, one of them who likes to protest in that area, the other one an Uber driver, could not show that they had legal standing to sue, that they would actually be impacted by this enough to have a legal claim.
15: The federal judge has blocked President Trump's $1.8 billion fund to benefit those who claim to have been victimized by the Biden administration. The reason, says the judge, is that the acting attorney general has not rescinded in writing under penalty of perjury his order establishing the fund. While there is no deal yet officially announced or signing scheduled between the U.S. and Iran, Iran's foreign minister says an agreement has never been closer. ABC News White House correspondent Karen Travers.
17: A senior administration official says a couple of the things that are key to this deal right now is that Iran's nuclear material will be destroyed and removed, and that their program will be dismantled. They will not receive any money, no unfreezing of assets, until they perform, as this official put it, and it's not clear what that actually means.
15: ABC's Karen Travers. Wall Street indexes are higher. You're listening to ABC News.
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27: 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We've got 82 degrees in Reno. Good afternoon. I'm Ryan Nutter. Here's what's trending. This news sponsored by Roy Foster's Automotive. The Washoe County Sheriff's Office said it has made 194 drug-related arrests so far this year. The Sheriff's Office says the arrests mark significant progress towards their crime reduction goals for 2026. In May of this year, deputies made 46 drug-related arrests, which is a 64% increase compared to May of last year. The RTC of Washoe County will soon break ground on a new $35 million project in the North Valleys. Work will begin Monday on the Military Road Capacity and Safety Project. It will widen Military Road from 2 to 4 lanes between Lemon Drive and Lear Boulevard and improve intersections, install new traffic signals, a shared use path, sidewalks, and drainage updates. Construction will be finished in the fall of next year. One lane of traffic will be maintained during construction. A magnitude earthquake striking near the town of Silver Springs this morning. Officials with Lyon County say the 4.5 magnitude quake struck 13 miles from the town around 5:12 this morning. Officials now monitoring seismic activity in the region. Residents are suggested to check yourself and others for injuries during events like this. Also, inspect your home for gas leaks, structural damage, or hazards. 3, be prepared for possible aftershocks. And 4, avoid damaged areas and follow guidance from local authorities. You ever find old food in the fridge and you're thinking, well, is it safe to eat? Or maybe you already took a bite and now you're second-guessing it. Well, a new food safety testing strip made right here in Reno is designed to help answer that question. University of Nevada Reno School of Medicine says it spent a year and a half developing the strips. You take the food in question, dip the strip in, and wait. If the color damages, or rather changes after the set time, the strip has detected something that you probably shouldn't put in your body. This is akin to at-home pregnancy tests or even COVID-19 at-home tests. Right now, traffic and weather together time here on News Talk 780 KOH. Here in Reno, we've got one accident to report. US 395 northbound at Clear Acre Lane, that is northbound south of. You'll find that trouble spot. Everything else looks pretty good traffic-wise. Your weather forecast heading into the weekend with incredibly warm temps, sunny skies, highs today around 95, lows tonight around 60, 95 on Saturday, 96 for Flag Day on Sunday. It's 77 in Virginia City, 83 in Carson, and 82 here at Radio Center. Your next news update at 1, time for the Sean Hannity Show on News Talk 780 KOH.

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0: We're going to take a break. We'll come right back. 800-941-SEAN is our number if you want to be a part of the program. I brought in a pile of stuff for Linda. Because I know it's going to make her nuts today. And
26: that
0: I want to send her.
26: That sounds ominous. I don't know if I'm on board with that. That sounds very ominous for a
0: female
26: Friday.
0: Female high school wrestler files lawsuit claiming she was.
26: Yes, this story
0: assaulted.
26: Is infuriating.
0: The daughter of the American Revolution plans to vote on the definition of the word women. Did you see Stephen A. last night? Anyway, we'll get to that. 800-941-SEAN this Friday as we continue.

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18: A colleague of mine was telling me the other day about how their Instagram feed is filled with videos, most of them kind of funny, about how grandparents and friends tend to bulldoze new parents out of the way to get to see their baby. As a dad of three daughters, I know how life really does become all about them the moment those kids are born. But I also know parents are still people too who need their own attention beyond being mom or dad. And moms, in particular in those early years, can feel especially invisible in the eyes of other people. So what can you do to stop contributing to what is known as maternal invisibility? Women we spoke to said these two things were the most helpful. When people stopped to ask how they could best support them, number one, or when they took the initiative to handle certain tasks that obviously needed to be done. I'm Dr. Sanjay Gupta, helping you live a better life.
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9: From ABC News, I'm Chuck Sievertson. Police say they know who the shooter was this morning in Midland, Texas. They say after hours of trying to negotiate with the barricaded shooter, that person is dead with nine others taken to the hospital. Midland Mayor Lori Blog.
10: Our thoughts and prayers are absolutely with the victims and with their families, with our first responders, with all of the medical staff that are responding this morning.
9: Police say the shooter was being sought for the alleged attempted murder of an officer earlier this week. Iran's foreign minister says an agreement with the U.S. has never been closer. ABC's Karen Travers.
11: There are reports out there saying that Iran is getting money up front to sign this memo of understanding, but they said no, that is not the case. Quote, what they get is they get rewarded economically for complying with their obligations under the deal. Now, the big difference here is Iran, state media, their state media has said that they're going to see the unfreezing of assets from the signing of this.
9: Workers are preparing to take President Trump's name off of the Kennedy Center in Washington. Today is the court-ordered deadline to do so, and a federal judge has denied a last-minute appeal to stop it. ABC's Peter Harlambous.
12: The judge finding that the Trump administration failed to show how they would be irreparably harmed by complying with this decision. The judge also calling out the Trump administration in part, basically saying that, you've had 14 days to appeal this ruling. You're waiting to the final day.
9: Another judge rejected a request to cancel the White House's UFC fight. The Pentagon has released a new batch of reports on UFOs. Says ABC's Louis Martinez.
13: The previous two batches that we've seen of videos have come from the military, maybe one or two civilian. But in this case, what we're seeing is more civilian cases. And they deem that the person, the eyewitness, as they call them, to be credible. Nothing that we've seen in the files that are being released right now indicates that these objects are of extraterrestrial origin.
9: Wall Street Index is closing higher. 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
16: How did I lose weight? 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
18: KOH News time is 1:03. We've got 84 degrees in Reno. Good afternoon. I'm Ryan Nutter. Here's what's trending. 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The official State Fair of Nevada is back up and running here in Reno after a 15-year hiatus. It started yesterday, continues through tomorrow. There's a livestock show, carnival rides, and a lot of fried food. The official State Fair is operating under a new state law that passed last year with bipartisan support. There's a different State Fair that operates in Carson, but it does not have the livestock and agricultural exhibits in competitions. The Golden Knights must win in Las Vegas on Sunday, or the Carolina Hurricanes will be the new Stanley Cup champs. Last night in Raleigh, the final score was Hurricanes 4-2. That means Carolina now leads the best of seven series 3-2. If the Golden Knights win at home on Sunday, that'll force a decisive Game 7 back in North Carolina on Wednesday. Let's find out how the day on Wall Street wrapped up from Sanchez Gon Capital Management. Here is the one and only John G. Sanchez.
19: Thank you, Mr. Nutter, and what a game that was last night.
18: Yes.
19: Man, that was fun. I can't wait till Sunday. I know. NBA Finals on Saturday and that game on Sunday. What a weekend we have ahead of us. All right, my friend, great day in the market. Finished up 354 on the Dow, 0.70%. NASDAQ rose 79. The S&P gained 37. And SpaceX shot up $25.95 to $16.95, well above the $135 IPO price. Oil paint came down $2.93 loss, $84.88 a barrel, up $116.70 on gold, $4,239.20 an ounce. All the details on the show at 3. From the office of Sanchez Gont Capital Management, I'm John Sanchez, News Talk 780 KOH.
18: Thank you, John. El Nino conditions are officially underway, and El Nino happens when ocean water temperatures are at least 0.5 degrees Celsius above average for several months. The National Weather Service's Climate Prediction Center says there's a 63% chance that the El Nino will become, quote, very strong from November of this year through January of 27, and experts in the Sierra are watching this El Nino closely. Some forecasters suggest it could be as powerful as the one back in 1950. Right now, traffic and weather together time here on News Talk 780 KOH, starting with the commute, heading out to Spanish Springs. Motorists assist at Pier Midway and Pebble Creek Drive southbound. In Dayton, US 50 and Occidental Drive, we've got a vehicle accident injury. Your weather forecast for today, calling for highs around 95, lows tonight around 60, 95 on Saturday, and 96 for Flag Day on Sunday. God bless the stars and stripes. 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
26: A better life with Dr. Sanjay Gupta.
27: How often do you stop to wonder whether you should share something that's revealing, maybe even embarrassing, with a partner, a friend, or even your boss? In her new book called Revealing, The Underrated Power of Oversharing, behavioral scientist Leslie John says doing just that can help you deepen relationships that are vital to your life. We need people to trust us in order to get things like love, friendship, and career success. That's what she told us. When you make yourself vulnerable by revealing something sensitive, it does make other people trust you. In turn, when you ask someone to reveal something about themselves, showing that interest will generally lead someone to like you more. Why? Because people like to be asked about themselves, she says. It also signals that they are discriminating and choosy, but in a good way. I'm Dr. Sanjay Gupta, helping you live a better life.
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0: 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What is that day really all about? An extraordinary vision outlined 250 years ago, and that is the Declaration of Independence. 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
17: From ABC News, I'm Chuck Sievertson. Wall Street's major indexes headed for the skies. Investor confidence boosted by SpaceX's debut on the NASDAQ today. The rocket company ending more than 19% above where they started, launching Elon Musk as the world's first trillionaire.
18: The company's controversial chief executive, Elon Musk, watched the ringing of the opening bell at the NASDAQ exchange from SpaceX headquarters in South Texas.
19: I told people this. I said, look, we're probably going to fail, but, you know, we should give it a try, because if there's not a new company that enters space, we will never be a truly space-faring civilization.
18: Saying he originally didn't give the company much of a chance. Jim Ryan, ABC News.
17: The market's also responding well to news that the U.S. and Iran could be nearing a deal to reopen the Strait of Hormuz. Crude oil prices dropped. Both U.S. and Iranian officials making conflicting statements, as there may be some kind of announcement in Geneva this weekend. ABC News contributor and former Deputy Secretary of Defense on the Middle East, Mick Mulroy.
20: Ultimately, if the two sides don't agree on the terms, they don't have an agreement. And I can't imagine why Iran would be leaking, you know, false information on the agreement for any other purpose than to scuttle the negotiations.
17: Police say they know who the shooter was this morning in Midland, Texas, a person sought for the alleged attempted murder of an officer earlier this week. They say after that person is dead. Nine others taken to the hospital. Workers preparing to take President Trump's name off the Kennedy Center in Washington. Today is the court-ordered deadline to do so, and a federal judge has denied a last-minute appeal to stop it. Now the Justice Department's filing another last-minute appeal. ABC's Peter Harlambos.
21: Trump was planning on closing down the Kennedy Center for about 2 years, pouring about $250 million into improving the center overall. Trump has now basically said that if his name's not on it, that renovation's not happening.
17: Harlambos saying that the chief executive very angry about the situation. 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
5: KOH News Time 203. We've got 90 degrees here in Reno. 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I'm Jack Sabin, and here's what's trending. A Washoe County man has been sentenced to 8 to 21 years in prison after being convicted of 10 felonies. Christian Alexander Monroy had previously been convicted of 4 counts of grand larceny of a firearm, 4 counts of owning or possessing a firearm while being a prohibited person, 1 count of grand larceny of a motor vehicle, and 1 count of burglary of a motor vehicle. The Washoe County DA's office says that on December 11, 2024, Monroy and co-defendant Parker Burton arrived at a local casino in 2 separate cars. Both men then got into Monroy's car and drove to a nearby rail yard, where Monroy stole a Dodge Ram left running by a rail yard employee. Police were then able to find both men and say that Monroy had a price sheet listing some of the stolen guns, intending to sell them. The Washoe Tribal Police Department says they have arrested a suspect on suspicion of having ghost guns. They say the alleged owner of the guns, who was not named, had 10 ghost guns, which is a kind of firearm that does not have a serial number, making it untraceable. No further information about the arrest was released. And right now it's time for traffic and weather together here on News Talk 780 KOH. Looks like things are starting to build up just a little bit out there on Northern Nevada roads. No accidents to cause for some of these slowdowns, though, so NHPNet aren't reporting any incidents, and it looks like really just I-80 is a little congested right now. I-80 westbound between the Sparks Marina and Nugget Casino is a little slow going right now. Once again, as you're on I-80 east coming westbound between the marina and the Nugget Casino, as well as I-80 eastbound near that construction zone right next to, it looks like, right near that construction zone near North McCarran Boulevard, that is. There is some congestion coming down that way. But really, everything else looking really free and clear. North McCarran Boulevard, slight congestion in both directions between Pyramid Way and the freeway. Everything else looking really good for a Friday afternoon commute.
6: I'm KOH's Lindsay Matherly with your First Alert weather forecast. We're going to have some extreme heat over the next several days. This afternoon, our high 95 degrees in Reno with mostly sunny skies. This weekend will be just as hot, 94 on Saturday, 95 degrees on Sunday. Make sure you're staying hydrated and using that sunscreen. And it's going to be even hotter next week, possibly hitting triple digits on Tuesday.
5: Thank you so much, Lindsay, as we give 86 degrees in Minden and Gardnerville, 92 in Fernley, and 90 degrees here in Reno. 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

0: He's got ties. 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
10: From ABC News, I'm Chuck Sievertson. Wall Street's major indexes zoomed, partly due to SpaceX's debut in the NASDAQ today, ending more than 19% above where they started, Elon Musk becoming the world's first trillionaire. The markets also gained from news that the U.S. and Iran could be nearing a deal to reopen the Strait of Hormuz. Crude oil prices dropped. A Trump administration official telling ABC News senior White House correspondent Selena Wang, a deal is closer than ever.
11: The official also stressed that if Iran complies, they will be relieved of a lot of economic pressures that they've been under for years. Important to note here that the language this official used is, quote, leads to, meaning that this is not a done deal yet. There would be a 60-day period of negotiations to hammer out some of these more technical and thorny issues.
10: Due to storms in Dallas and across the Northeast, more than 900 flights canceled today, over 6,000 delayed across the country. Police say the shooter this morning in Midland, Texas, where nine people went to the hospital, was sought for the alleged attempted murder of an officer. They say that person is dead. ABC's Alex Stone.
12: We know one victim is dead. 10 others are injured in this. And we just got an update from the local hospital. 5 have now been released. The hospital is no longer on lockdown. 3 are out of the operating room now. 1 is still being operated on.
10: Scaffolding up so that workers can start taking President Trump's name off of the Kennedy Center in Washington. Today's the court-ordered deadline to do so. One federal judge denied a last-minute appeal to stop it. Now the Justice Department's filing another last-minute appeal. ABC's Peter Harlambous on Trump's reaction.
13: To put it lightly, he's very angry about this. He's repeatedly spoken about it, put out multiple Truth Social posts. He's attacked the judge who made the decision. He's called out the judge's wife, even. And he's threatened to pull back the entire renovation efforts.
10: ABC's Peter Harlambous. Chuck Sievertson, ABC News.
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19: 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We've got 91 degrees here in Reno. I'm Jack Sabin, and here's what's trending. Reno Fire getting new recruits ready with an intense four-month-long training program.
20: So behind us, we have 17 recruits. We started with 18, and as we go, this is a demanding academy. We lost a recruit, but we have 17 still remaining. And what they get to do is like really showcase and build these skills so they could be out around August 28th to serve the community and be fresh, ready to hit the line.
19: Battalion Chief Corey Whitlock adds that by the end of the program, these firefighters will have forged a bond that will last their entire careers. The Washoe County Sheriff's Office says it has made 194 drug-related arrests so far this year. The Sheriff's Office says the arrests mark significant progress towards their 2026 crime reduction goals. In May of this year, deputies made 46 drug-related arrests, an increase of 64% compared to May of 2025. UNR students giving back to the community thanks to the Love Your Block program.
21: Today we were out here with the City of Reno and students from UNR working on a community project for residents here at the Village on Sage Street, and we were able to add in some garden beds, some seating, and we'll also finish up with a shade structure as well.
19: Devin McFarland, community administrator at the Village for Volunteers of America, adds that it's important for younger residents to give back to their community and help those in need. And right now it's time for traffic and weather together here on News Talk 780 KOH for the first time on a Friday. Let's check in with Kristen Snow. Happy Friday, Kristen.
22: We finally made it to the weekend.
19: Indeed.
22: I know. Happy weekend to you. Happy Friday to you. All right. Well, we are seeing a few slowdowns already out on Northern Nevada roads as we do get to go on your Friday commute. We have some heavy traffic, of course, westbound 80 between USA Parkway and the Nugget Resort. We're also seeing some congestion over on the opposite direction, I-80 eastbound right now between West McCarran and Keystone in that construction zone. If you're traveling out to the North Valleys, we're slowing down already between the Spaghetti Bowl and Panther Valley, 580 north between South Meadows and Neal Road. Got some heavy traffic up on North McCarran both directions between El Rancho and Rock. And last but certainly not least, we're still seeing some heavy traffic northbound South McCarran between Greg Street and Nugget Avenue. Everything else, green light. Drive safely from the KOH Right Now Traffic Center. I'm Kristen Snow.
0: I am Chief Meteorologist Jeff Thompson in the KOH First Alert Weather Center. More of the same. The heat is here. Overnight, look for clear sky. We'll dip down to around 61. And then mid-90s over the weekend, 95 on Saturday. Lots of sunshine, not a lot of wind in Reno.
19: 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It's 76 degrees in South Lake Tahoe, 82 in Truckee, and 91 degrees here at KOH Radio Center. 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I'm Jack Sabin with News Talk 780 KOH. 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
1: Good Friday afternoon to you. Welcome to the John Sanchez Show on News Talk 780 KOH. It's a pleasure to be with you on this Friday, on this record-setting IPO day. What a day it was with the SpaceX IPO. My goodness, my almost 36 years of doing this. Never, ever have I seen an IPO do what this one did. It was amazing. Not that it had an incredible performance, but just the demand for it. Just so much fun to talk about. It's Friday, obviously. Amen to that, as you heard Kristen and Jack talk about. Happy Friday to all of you also. And let me tell you what I have lined up for you this afternoon on the program. Fridays I kind of use as my catch-up day, right? It's a sit-down, let's go through everything that happened. Besides these big SpaceX IPO and what happened, why it happened, so on and so forth. We're going to talk about the biggest winners and losers on the street this week. What moved the Dow? What moved the S&P 500? What moved the NASDAQ? We're going to throw in some information about interest rates, inflation, and, of course, the bond market. Remember, we had two inflationary reports this week. Obviously, we'll get into some of the commodity side of things. And then most importantly, what should you as an investor be watching for next week? And then whether today's market environment, the environment we're in right now, is creating an opportunity or is it creating risk for you and your portfolio? So lots of things to talk about today. But first, let's get the show started with the Iran situation, right? How can we do a show without talking about Iran? So as we learned yesterday, as the market, you know, shot up significantly, almost 1,000-point gain on the Dow, I think it was, 950, if I remember correctly, when the president yesterday started the day off by saying we're going to bomb the heck out of Iran and basically take over their entire industry of oil, to a few hours later when he said, nope, not going to do that. Matter of fact, a deal is imminent. And as I said on the show, studies have shown he has said that 30 times, that a deal is imminent. So doesn't mean that the street doesn't believe it. So we come into today and the action was strong. It was strong because we had the IPO coming up, but it was also strong because oil prices were dipping on those comments yesterday in the news. And then we start to progress through the morning, thinking everything is fine. Bloomberg reported early this morning that the deal could be signed in Switzerland this Sunday between us and Iran. Evidently, it's another 14-point deal. Well, and here it comes. Here it comes. Evidently, yesterday, a drone hit a ship that is an Indian flag ship. And I guess about three people were killed on it. India is blaming us. We're blaming Iran. So this created some problems. President came out with a True Social post this morning. See if I can, 6:40 a.m. And said the following. The terms that Iran leaked out to the fake news, and he's referring to our news as well as Iranian news service reported this, have, in quote, Aryan capital, nothing to do with the terms that we agreed to in writing. What they said, including their weak and pathetic statement on having a deal, bears no relation to the truth. Very dishonorable people to deal with. With them, there is no such thing as dealing in good faith. Capital letters, amazing exclamation point. Also, their totally rebuffed drone attack last night against Indian ships, leaving the Hormuz Strait is totally unacceptable. They better get their act together and fast, President Donald J. Trump. Now, you would have thought by reading that, you'd go, uh-oh, looks like this deal may be off, right? Here we go again for the 31st time. Well, later in the morning, Pakistanian Prime Minister, Sharif, said that, quote, a final agreed upon text of a deal has been reached. And then the market moved up on that news. Iranian state media reported that the draft version of the U.S.-Iran Memorandum of Understanding includes a commitment from the U.S. to lift oil sanctions, as well as a commitment from Iran to reopen the Strait of Hormuz. And again, they're talking that this deal could be signed as soon as this Sunday in Switzerland. Still don't know the terms of the deal. You know, how soon will the Strait of Hormuz be open? Will Iran still be able to control it? What about the nuclear side? Trump had made mention, wasn't the post that I sent shared with you, but earlier in another post that basically, once again, they're not going to have any capability of making a nuclear weapon for years, is what it was, for years, not permanently, but for years. And so, you know, oil prices, I think, are really starting to be the adult in the room. They're seeing these headlines, these Truth Social posts, these news comments coming out of Iran, their news agency. It's just kind of taking it with a grain of salt now. We're not seeing massive swings in oil prices like we used to. Again, the market's become very jaded to everything. So we will see. We will keep our fingers crossed that Sunday rolls around and some type of a deal is struck. But I'm not holding my breath. I'm sure many of you are thinking the exact same thing. But that's how our day started. Okay, now let's get to the SpaceX IPO, which I know so many of you have been so interested in. So let's kind of put this in context for you just a little bit. I want to give you a little bit of education on IPOs if you've never dealt with them. So you kind of understand how this, it's literally a game, how this whole IPO game is played by the Wall Street banks. It's fascinating. So Wall Street banks get together, and there were a number of them because this, again, folks, was the largest IPO ever in history, okay? Trades on the NASDAQ. SPCX is the symbol. So these Wall Street banks get together, and they've been working on this for years. They are the underwriters, kind of sub-underwriters, joint book runners. I mean, there's all kinds of different terms. The bottom line, you got a bunch of Wall Street firms. They're allocated a certain amount of shares. Their responsibility is to go sell those shares to their clients. The total dollar value that these Wall Street firms made off of this deal, according to CNBC today, $500 billion. Excuse me, $500 million. I said the same thing on the stock update this morning. $500 million they made. $500 million. Think about that. And again, I don't know how many banks are involved. You know, you'll never know unless you read the memorandum of offering. But I'm sure there's quite a few. But still, significant, lucrative piece of business for Wall Street. I want you to keep eye on these Wall Street firms when earnings season rolls around, because obviously we are still in the second quarter. And so this should have a very positive impact to the bottom line for these investment banks. Okay. So the deal. So these Wall Street banks, they pitch the deal to institutions, mutual funds, hedge funds, anybody that will listen to them. This is what's been going on behind the scenes. The day finally comes today. Yesterday, they officially priced the deal at $135 a share. That valued the shares at about $70 billion. Okay? It valued the overall company, north of $1 trillion. And the reason I say north and I can't give you an exact number is because, again, we don't know the real total amount of shares that are outstanding. I've seen somewhere around 500 million shares that are still outstanding. Who knows, right? So that's the only way that you're going to figure it out is knowing those numbers exactly. So they're valued, again, well over $1 trillion now. Elon Musk, I think it held there based upon how the stock performed. I believe he is the first trillionaire ever in our history. Can you imagine that? Personal wealth of $1 trillion. That's based upon his combined stakes in SpaceX, Tesla, etc. So deal priced at $135. As I said throughout the updates this morning, market opened up at 6:30, stock didn't trade, took a couple hours, which is exactly what I said was going to happen. It takes a while. Stock opens up and it starts moving higher and moving higher. And it opened the first trade, I believe, was right around $150 a share. So what does this mean? Because everybody wanted to get their hands on this. And like I said on the show yesterday, what's very interesting to remember is the NASDAQ, where the stock trades, changed the rules for SpaceX. Here's what I mean. The prior rule was you had to be publicly traded for about 90 days before you could be included into an index. And in this case, the index I'm referring to is the NASDAQ 100. Many of you know it by the ETF that trades under that, the QQQ. But remember, there's all kinds of other ETFs and mutual funds and things that track the NASDAQ 100. Well, again, prior to this deal, you had to be publicly traded for 90 days before being considered to be added to that 100 list. And then that means all of these ETFs, all of these mutual funds that track the NASDAQ 100, they buy your stock, drives your stock higher, is the theory behind it. NASDAQ said, wait a minute here. This is the world's largest IPO. We're going to bend the rules here. We're going to change the rules. Guess what, SpaceX? You can be added to the NASDAQ 100 right away. So this morning, we started to see the NASDAQ fall while the Dow was holding on. And I made the comment on the stock update. And I said, look at Ross, here's what's going on. We're seeing a rotation out of some of the bigger tech names, like the Microsofts, the old, I'll use the term, the old stodgy tech names, right? Microsofts and so on and so forth. And we're seeing money coming out of those and being redeployed into Starlink or SpaceX, excuse me. And that held for a little bit of time. And then NASDAQ finally started to take off a little bit. So now SpaceX is going to be added again to all these indexes, and all those indexes are going to be buying it. Well, it's already done, to my knowledge. It's already, those indexes already include it. So if SpaceX, quote, takes off, you should see that NASDAQ 100 do the same, right? I don't know how big it's, what percentage of the NASDAQ 100, I'll try to dig that up, what percentage of the NASDAQ 100 SpaceX represents. But the bottom line is, it's going to be big. And again, all these funds buying the stock. So the stock took off, like I said, and did, you know, as everybody thought. I'll tell you what I was impressed with today with SpaceX. So again, it was priced at $135, first trade right around $150. It finished the day at $160.95. Okay, so $10.95 gain. Not bad. But up $25.95 from the IPO price. Percentage-wise, it was a 19.22% gain. 555.56 million shares were offered. That's what we call the float now. The rest of the shares are being held by SpaceX and probably some of the, I mean, there were so many different private equity firms and things that funded this company years and years ago. Remember, this is a, 25-year-old company? Elon Musk just acquired it a few years ago and got the name and all that. But SpaceX, it used to be called Space Exploration. It's been around for a long time. So I was very impressed that this thing didn't go parabolic. That would have been a scary thing because the next step is it falls to the earth, right? If it goes parabolic. This is nice, solid. The underwriters did a heck of a job. The market makers did a heck of a job keeping this thing somewhat contained. So very, very happy with the performance of it. But really what it has done now, it's made everybody aware like, if I'm sitting on a bunch of cash and this stock is being added to the NASDAQ 100, I better get off my hands and get some of my cash put to work. That's the theory behind a successful IPO. And remember, this is just one of, there's really about three others, you know, OpenAI and Anthropic, and I forget the other one, that are expected this year. Probably not going to be quite this big, but they're going to be in the billions is what they're saying. So overall, very, very successful day with SpaceX and a successful day with the market. I'll tell you what this market did when we come back. Let's turn it over to Kristen Snow. She, of course, is in the Right Now Traffic Center. Hello, Kristen.
2: Hello, John. So I'm wondering when you're going to come visit us. Can't hear me. Okay. Well, hopefully soon. Anyway, turning things over to traffic, not looking too bad for your Friday commute. So keep your fingers crossed that things stay kind of status quo. We got a little bit of slowdown westbound 80 right now between USA Parkway and the Nugget Resort. We do have some slowdown as well if you're traveling out to the North Valleys, but traffic is moving fairly quickly that direction for now. We've got some slowdown near the Nugget Avenue overpass in Sparks, that is northbound South McCarran between Gregg Street and Nugget Avenue. Still in that construction zone, I-80 eastbound between West McCarran and Keystone, and a little light traffic right now, 580 northbound between South Meadows and Virginia Street. But everything else does look really good for your Friday commute as we do get you going out there on area roads. 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
3: I am Chief Meteorologist Jeff Thompson in the Colo 8 First Alert Weather Center. More of the same. The heat is here. Overnight, look for clear sky. We'll dip down to around 61. And then mid-90s over the weekend, 95 on Saturday. Lots of sunshine, not a lot of wind in Reno.
2: Thank you so much, Jeff. Mostly sunny skies out there. Toasty, 93 degrees. Reno and Sparks, we've got 90 in the capital city and mostly sunny skies with 80 degrees. 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
7: When you're hiring, have you ever felt like you're missing out on meeting truly great candidates for your roles? 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

last 5 days. But for today, it's all we care about right now. Here's how we did. 354-point gain on the Dow, 0.70%. We broke above the 51,000 mark again, 51,202. NASDAQ rose 26 points, 0.31%. NASDAQ closed up 79 points, 0.31% to a close of 25,888. And the S&P up 37 points, 0.5%, closing at 7,431. And the Russell 2000, about a 0.75% rise there, up at 23 points. So not huge numbers, right? I mean, we see this all the time. But yeah, once again, the SpaceX IPO was a great, great catalyst for today. If you just joined us, once again, the stock gained $25.95, 19.22% to 160.95. But again, that's from the pricing point of 135. The first trade on the stock was about 150 today. And not much else I want to say. I do want to have a little bit of fun because it's Friday. I want to share with you some stats in regards to this situation. So remember this is where I was starting to go with this earlier. So the IPO value was $75 billion. That was the IPO value, right? So take the number of shares they offered times the $135 price, and it comes up with $75 billion. But again, this company, folks, is valued at $1.5 trillion. Think about that for a second. Out of the gate, valued at $1.5 trillion. Now, remember, it was only a few years ago I made a big deal sitting behind this microphone when I think it was Apple was the first one that surpassed $1 trillion market value. And now they're, I believe, I don't know, $3 trillion, $4 trillion. NVIDIA's right up in there. So, you know, almost nowadays, I hate to say this, almost $1 trillion. It's like, yeah, okay. But again, for a new publicly traded company, pretty amazing. It was, again, almost impossible to get it on a retail basis. So a lot of people were saying, how do we get a hold of this? And I kept saying, you can't. You got to wait till it starts trading, right? The IPO pricing, that's for, like I said, all the big institutions. The stock has surged roughly 25% since 2010. 25,000%. If we go back to 2010, the S&P 500 has gained 610%. So isn't that crazy? Think about that. Pretty crazy. What many are saying about this, I mean, Elon Musk was at their command center in Texas when the stock started trading. He was giving a speech to the employees before that. Pretty, really, really good speech. And you know, he's, you know, again, what do you say about Elon Musk? There's, I don't think we'll, in our, at least in my lifetime, we'll never see another Elon Musk, but you know, Mars is on the horizon. And he said, even beyond, right? And they're talking, and he looked into the audience, all of his employees, and he's saying, this is for all of you. And then he looks in the camera, and for all of you, meaning everybody watching around the world, that we want to make space exploration available to everybody, kind of, like I said, pointed around the room. So, like everybody says, never count out Elon Musk. And what may sound like crazy dreams and ideas, the man tends to somehow make it happen. Again, he's the genius of our time. There's God help us if something ever happens to him. So, I don't know. Like I said, he became the first trillionaire again with his ownership stake and voting rights. He's got a lot of voting rights in SpaceX. And he likes to do that, of course, is when he's buys a company or takes these companies over or takes them public, he elects maintaining the voting right, which you can't blame him, stay in control of it. So I think that's about all I have to share with you on SpaceX. It was, like I said, just a very, very successful day for it. Now, if we turn things over as far as the rest of the market was concerned, like I said a moment ago, kind of lackluster, you know, as far as the week was concerned. It really, you know, wasn't a significant amount of action going on. I mean, just barely moved up overall. You know, like I said, it was a tough one. It was a week where we had way higher than expected inflationary data, both on the CPI side and on the PPI side. We had obviously the headlines going back and forth. Got a deal with Iran. Don't have a deal with Iran. So on and so forth. So I think, you know, to kind of get out of the week, and I'm just going to kind of summarize it just almost in a flat situation.
I think we're pretty lucky. I really do. This thing could have gone, you know, a lot of different directions, but once again, it really didn't. It just kind of muddled along by the time the closing bell came today. So not too shabby whatsoever. All right, we're going to delve into more details, the headlines that move the market this week, and then final segment, we'll get into what's going on next.

0: help you prepare for that one. Let's turn it over to Jack Sabin. He's got news, traffic, and weather. Hey, Jack.
1: Hey there, John. As we currently have 91 degrees here in Reno, and here's what's trending. Reno fire recruits forming strong bonds with each other over the course of their four-month-long training program.
2: So we really see that brotherhood and sisterhood we talk about in the fire service really start developing now, and they realize that they have to lean on each other in order to get these tasks done. So it ends up being this really close-knit community, and these guys will be best friends for their entire 30-year career.
1: Battalion Chief Corey Whitlock adds that these trainings are to get the candidates ready for any situation they may find themselves in while fighting a fire in northern Nevada. A worker was killed in a construction accident at USA Parkway earlier this week. The Story County Sheriff's Office says 64-year-old Trino Salcido Legucha was killed in an accident on Tuesday. Police say the bucket of an excavator came off and landed on him as he was working in a ditch along Peru Drive. 10 felonies land a Reno man a lengthy prison sentence.
3: Christian Alexander Monroy has been sentenced to 8 to 21 years in prison after being found guilty of 10 felonies.
1: Kendall Holcomb with the Washoe County DA's office. Monroy was arrested after stealing a Dodge Ram from a rail yard, then stealing 5 firearms from another car. Both the car and weapons were eventually located. And right now, time for traffic and weather together here on News Talk 780 KOH, once again with Kristen Snow.
4: Jack, pretty status quo out on Northern Nevada roads for your Friday travel. If you're heading in the way of the North Valleys, we are still slowing down between the Spaghetti Bowl and Panther Valley. I-80 eastbound between West McCarran and Keystone. We've got that heavy traffic and congestion right now as well. If you're traveling out on South McCarran, right there between Greg Street and Nugget Avenue, is all still very heavy traffic as well. Up on North McCarran, both directions between 395 and Pyramid Way. And last but certainly not least, we are still slowing down westbound 80 with some heavy traffic between USA Parkway and at the Nugget Resort. But all other Northern Nevada roads are looking pretty good for your Friday travel. Drive safely from the KOH right now Traffic Center. I'm Kristen Snow.
5: I am Chief Meteorologist Jeff Thompson in the Colder Wait First Alert Weather Center. The heat is here and here to stay, at least for a while. Overnight, milder 61 in Reno Sparks, 43 at the lake. Tahoe, how about 85 on Saturday? We're into the mid-90s, Reno Sparks and Carson City.
1: 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It's 86 degrees in Cold Springs, 89 in Spanish Springs, and 91 degrees here at KOH Radio Center. 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
19: Have you ever noticed that you mostly breathe through one nostril at a time? Even when you're not sick, even when your allergies aren't bothering you. The body actually switches the dominant nostril as frequently as every 2 hours while we're awake. That's according to Adam Taylor, an anatomy professor at Lancaster University in the UK. This alternating cycle is automatic. It's regulated subconsciously by the hypothalamus in the brain, he said. Your body does this to give each nostril a chance to rest and repair so they don't get too dried out, which could make it easier for pathogens and inflammation to cause damage. Now, Taylor also said studies suggest the left nostril may be more dominant, and when the right nostril is dominant, the body is in a more alert or even stressed state. Who knew? Pretty fascinating stuff. I'm Dr. Sanjay Gupta, helping you live a better life.
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0: Welcome back to the John Sanchez Show on News Talk 780 KOH. Happy Friday to all of you. Great day on the street today. If you didn't hear, let me bring you up to date. Again, a strong session. We finished with gains across the board. Thanks again to a number of different factors. One, hopefully the war will end, but I do have an update for you, and not the most positive update, unfortunately. But SpaceX IPO, very much of a star today. 354 gain on the Dow, closing level 51,202. NASDAQ rose 79.31% to 25,888, and the S&P up 37 points or 0.5% to 7,431. All right, let's hit the commodity side today. We finished down $2.93 on oil, $84.88 a barrel. Can you believe that? Getting close to that $70 plus mark. Gold was strong with $116.70 rise, $4,239.20. And the bond market, I think this is another one that we can kind of just go, whew, made it away with the skin of our chinny chin chin in this one. Only a 2 basis point increase for the 10-year treasury for the week. 449 was our closing yield today. But for the week, it was down 5 basis points. Now, why am I saying that? Well, let's take you back to earlier this week. Earlier this week, Wednesday and Thursday, to be exact, we had, of course, the CPI data on Wednesday and the PPI data on Thursday. And, you know, once again, these numbers came in much, much hotter than expected. Remember, we were north of 6% year over year on the PPI data yesterday, the wholesale measure of inflation. Now, what does that mean? Well, you and I both know it costs a heck of a lot more money to go to the grocery store, to obviously put gas in the tank, all the different things that we need to live our lives. And the data absolutely showed that. However, Wall Street didn't really get all that excited about it. It just kind of took it in stride. And what you have to watch, of course, is you have to watch the bond market. You have to understand the bond market's one that's really the most sensitive. And for bond yields to, again, actually fall about 5 basis points for the week, like I said, I think we made it out pretty good. So remember, CPI was up 0.5% from April to May. You had core CPI up just 0.2%, not just. But the PPI month over month headline, where you include food and energy, up 1.1%. And like I said, up a little over 6% on a year-to-date basis, year-over-year basis, I should say. So very nasty inflationary numbers. And like I said, market really didn't even budge on the news. So this is an interesting market. I'm going to kind of get into, you know, my soapbox here. What's really going on? What did we learn from this week, right? Every trading day, every week, every month, every quarter, every year, we have to learn something. And that's a great thing about this industry. You learn something every single day, right? Hour by hour. So what did we learn this week? What's the biggest takeaways? So first of all, a little bit of an encouraging note. The strength extended well beyond technology this week, right? We had a lot of areas of the market that did very, very well. It wasn't just about chips and software and pretty much things technology related. So that was very much of a positive this week. Of course, if we can believe it or not, easing political, geopolitical concerns. But again, I'm going to share with you a story that I just picked up during the break. Obviously, the SpaceX IPO. Now, why is that so positive? Well, I told you, again, the stock's going to be added, if it already hasn't been, to the NASDAQ 100. But more importantly, it just creates a psyche. It's like when you start seeing selling and you want to join the party, right? Hey, the market's going down. I'm going to sell. Everyone else is selling. Same thing with when you get a good IPO like this, or a great IPO. Like, everyone's like, hey, you know what? My risk appetite just got greater. I'm hungry. Let's delve into a little bit more risk in the portfolio. So that drives the market higher. We continue to see semiconductor leadership this week. That was wonderful. The likes of NVIDIA, yeah, did okay and stuff. But you know, you look at some of these others like Advanced Micro Devices and SanDisk and so on and so forth. A lot of these other big names did pretty well this week. They had some down days, but overall the risk appetite absolutely there. So AMD today just alone up $23.12, 4.73% to $5.1157. So we got our risk appetite back, at least for the time being. Broad-based gains, right? We saw some strength across the cyclical sectors, et cetera. And I think the biggest takeaway that I have of this week is it appears once again that investors, both large and small, are willing to look past the headlines. As I said earlier this week, and I've said for months actually, this market has headline fatigue. When you're being told, you know, 31 times now that a deal is coming in the next couple of days and it doesn't happen, that weighs on everybody. But we've become jaded, right? It's like the kid that gets yelled at by his parents all the time, and maybe the first five times he gets upset when he gets yelled at, and then the sixth time going forward, it's like a stone wall. He's just like, yeah, I've heard this, been here, done that before. It's where the market is right now. It's like, okay, yep. We had the bad news when the war broke out on February 28th. And, you know, we're just becoming jaded to whether it's, ceasefire news or no ceasefire news. Market's focusing back on, again, strength of AI, strength of technology, and now, of course, this strong IPO. So we broadened our gains this week in a lot of different sectors, a lot of different areas. I like that. I like not that it's just not focused on tech. That's a dangerous game, as we all know. We saw that a couple times this week, and remember 2 days ago when the Dow lost over 900 points and NASDAQ was down severely over 500, et cetera. It can happen very quickly, as I've always warned everybody. Where do we sit on a year-to-day basis? Last time I did this a couple days ago, man, we were heading south very quickly, especially on the NASDAQ. But again, we've recovered quite a bit, but not where we were, not at our peak here a few weeks ago. So on a year-to-date basis, the Dow is up 6.5%. NASDAQ is up 11.4%. The S&P has gained 8.6%. And the Russell 2000, the small caps, 18.6%. This, I think, folks, barring, again, any unusual geopolitical issue, whatever the case is, I want you over the weekend to do me a favor. Check your 401k, check your IRAs, check your brokerage accounts. See what your small cap exposure is. Because, again, it's doing very well compared to the other major averages, first of all. So my point is, you need some small cap in your portfolio if you don't have it. I see a lot of 401ks, reveal a lot of 401ks, and even, of course, brokerage statements. And a lot of people really shy away from the Russell 2000 type of stocks, the small caps. You really shouldn't. They should be an integral allocation in your portfolio based upon your risk tolerance and your time horizon. Because as you see, you get years like this where it really starts to surpass the performance of the big names and even the mid-cap. I mean, mid-cap 400 is up 14.9% year-to-date. So, no one's even coming close to the Russell 2000, again, up 18.6%. So check your allocation. Make sure you got some exposure there. Now, where you have to be careful on the small caps is this. If the street is correct and we don't get an interest rate cut this year, small caps are very interest rate sensitive. So for whatever reason, if we start to see bond yields going back up, that's a negative sign on a sustainable basis. That's a negative sign for the small cap stocks. They don't like a rising interest rate environment. Why? Because they are big borrowers, right? They're young, hungry companies. They consume a lot of cash. They have very, very high cash burn rates. And therefore, you start to see those names go down, or that sector go down, and that industry go down when we get rising interest rates. And that's the primary reason behind it, because, again, they are huge consumers of cash. They're young and they're growing. It's like having a young teenage boy and he can eat 12 tacos. Mm-mm, talking about myself when I was there. Wish I could do that now. But anyways, again, great area at this point. Just be cautious about it. Now, before I go to break, I want to come back to a story picked up during the break. It's not breaking news by any means. It was about 2 hours ago. And it's in regards to this proposed, if you just joined us, the Pakistani leader Sharif, who's been helping negotiate the deal between the two countries, us and Iran, made comments earlier today saying, you know, final agreed upon text has been done. And they're talking about, again, meeting us in Iran, meeting in Switzerland Sunday, this coming Sunday, to sign everything. However, here's what the story is indicating. It says the U.S. and Iran could sign a deal that includes reopening the Strait of Hormuz and taking steps to dismantle Iran's nuclear program in the next few days, a senior Trump administration said today. But the official, who spoke to reporters on condition of anonymity to discuss the latest developments in the negotiations with Iran, said the U.S. is, quote, not 100% confident that the agreement can be reached, called the Memorandum of Understanding, that it, and even that it's going to be signed. He said, I maybe would have said 75% this morning. It's probably more like 80 to 85% now that it's going to be signed. But he said, it's absolutely not 100%. He says, Iran's system is very complicated and there are internal fractures within the regime. The Memorandum of Understanding, as it currently stands, also guarantees a long-term peace in the region by ending Iran's funding of violence and imposes an inspection regime on the Islamic Republic, the official said. If Iran complies, it will be rewarded with significant economic relief, including the loosening of long-term sanctions and having its assets unfrozen. That frozen asset, that's a big, big issue with Iran. They want those funds that we have frozen released. But those benefits only accrue if they actually deliver, the official emphasized. The official also said that the two sides have not determined where the deal would be signed. Again, rumor has it it's going to be in Switzerland. The U.S. nevertheless believes that both parties like the text in its current form and will get to a signature within the next few days unless we see issues pop up. Israel's and other regional allies are expected to get on board, the official said, even after Israeli Defense Minister Katz said Friday morning that Tel Aviv will not withdraw its forces from Lebanon, Syria, Gaza, and a northern area of the West Bank. So that's the part that got me. We know in the past negotiations, Iran, that was one of the sticking points with Iran. They wanted Israel to stop everything going on in Lebanon. Now we're learning that it's not going to happen. So, like I said, I just want to bring that to your attention. Think about that going through the weekend. It'll be interesting where we are in the futures at 3 o'clock this Sunday afternoon, if anything gets signed, et cetera. But it's the world we live in, right? You just, again, what I like about it, not to repeat myself, but is the market's really become jaded to this. So I don't think anybody's going to believe anything until the ink is dry. Let's just leave it at that. Let's turn it over to Kristen Snow. She's in the Right Now Traffic Center to wrap us up. How you doing, my dear? Happy Friday.
1: I'm good. Thank you so much, John. Well, we're still seeing some slowdown, and traffic is picking up if you're heading out to the North Valleys. That slowdown between Audie Boulevard and looks like Golden Valley now, up on North McCarran, both directions between El Rancho and Ronk Boulevard. We've got some slowdown, I-80 eastbound between West McCarran and Keystone in that construction zone. Also, the opposite direction, I-80 westbound now, seeing a little bit of light traffic and slowing between Keystone and that West McCarran off-ramp area. We've got some heavy traffic, very slow going, I-80 westbound between USA Parkway and the Nugget Resort up on at North McCarran. Also, we do have a motorist assist at Ronk Boulevard that is creating some slowdown as well if you're up in that area. Still slowing down with some heavy traffic northbound South McCarran between Gregg Street and Nugget Avenue and 580 northbound between Neal Road and Moana Lane. 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
2: I am Chief Meteorologist Jeff Thompson in the Kohler Wade First Alert Weather Center. The heat is here and here to stay, at least for a while. Overnight, milder 61 in Reno Sparks, 43 at the lake. Tahoe, how about 85 on Saturday? We're into the mid-90s, Reno Sparks and Carson City.
1: Thank you so much, Jeff. Mostly sunny skies, 92 degrees here at KOH Radio Center, 93 in Dayton, and we're seeing same sunny skies up at the lake, 78 degrees. From the KOH Right Now Traffic Center, I'm Kristen Snow.
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1: Welcome back to the John Sanchez Show on News Talk 780 KOH. I hope you have a great weekend, if I don't get a chance to remind you of that, and can't wait to be back with you on Monday. All right, let's focus. Today's done, week's done. Let's focus on next week. Here's the bright side. Next week, looking pretty light on the economic calendar. No real major reports except for one, but I don't think it's going to be any market moving type of information. That'll be on Wednesday when we get the FOMC's minutes from the June meeting. Again, don't think that's going to be any big thing, but that's probably the biggest one. We've got some industrial production capacity utilization numbers on Monday. No big deal there. Housing starts and building permits on Tuesday. Retail sales on Wednesday. That can always move things one direction or the other. Like I said, on Wednesday, also the FOMC minutes. And then that's really about it. We're at the tail end of earnings season. Not a lot of big names are still left to report. So why am I telling you all this? Well, this is a good thing, right? So here's what I'm kind of seeing going forward. So much, of course, is dependent upon if this deal gets done. Now, first of all, let's go back to the successful SpaceX IPO. Again, closed today at $160.95. There is a ton of speculation out there by various fund managers that this company is way, way overvalued. If that holds, you could see some profit taking going on in the stock. Now, remember, a lot of people, employees specifically, have lockup periods, right? Even though they have the shares, they can't sell them. Many times, you know, 6 months is kind of a common lockup period. Sometimes there's, you know, shorter time periods. So the street's not real concerned that you're going to get a bunch of people dumping these shares. But at the same time, this valuation talk about SpaceX could continue to linger. And if that's the case, you know, there's some big hedge funds out there that are actually shorting SpaceX already. Again, they feel that the stock's going to go down. So if it starts to unwind, let's say Monday, Tuesday, that would be a negative for the market. If it continues to climb, at least in a small fashion, I think that's a positive. The other positive I'm seeing right now, of course, let's go to back to the headline. Once again, if a deal is signed on Sunday, I don't think you're going to see a major 1,000-point gain on the Dow or 500-point gain on the Nasdaq because that the street, again, has proven over and over again, it is expecting a deal. It is doesn't know if it's next week, next month, whenever it may be, it is expecting a deal. So I would not expect a major rally if a deal gets done. Like I said, it's kind of baked into the cake, you know, at this point. But beyond that, I think really the big focus for me and for our portfolios is really going to be looking at the chip stocks, the software, some of the names that were very, very volatile this week. Like I said, Advanced Micro Devices, just using them as a proxy, strong day to day, up a little over $23. But what we experienced this week is these stocks are, they're on a kind of, imagine a pyramid. They're sitting right at the top of the pyramid and they can tilt either way. They can continue to go up that pyramid or they can go to the left or to the right and fall apart. We experienced that again a couple times this week. Investors are very nervous. They've had huge gains in the chips names. Again, whether it's NVIDIA, Advanced Micro Devices, KLA, it doesn't matter. And they're using any excuse that they possibly can to get rid of them or at least trade them. Really, they've really become a trading vehicle, not so much a long-term buy and hold type of thing. So that group is going to be probably the most critical thing we're going to experience next week, again, barring any geopolitical outliers that are out there. So watch those chip stocks. As I've said each time this week and and for many weeks, if we have a day of weakness in those stocks, it tends to be a good buying opportunity, a dollar cost averaging strategy into there. As far as everything else, just please make sure, again, you have a diversified portfolio. If you need to seek professional advice, please give us a call at the office, 775-800-1801. And I've got some big announcements come Monday on our next estate planning webinar for my new company, Specialized Trust and Estate Plan. If we can be of service on that, go to our website, specializedtrust.com. All righty, folks, we're going to call it a week. God bless. Have a great weekend. Try to stay cool out there, and I'll be back with you on Monday. Take care.
0: John Sanchez is a registered investment advisor, and the opinions expressed by Sanchez Gaunt Capital Management, LLC on this show are their own and do not reflect the opinions of News Talk 780 or its parent company, Cumulus Media. All statements and opinions expressed are based upon information considered reliable, although it should not be relied upon as such. Any statements or opinions are subject to change without notice. Information presented is for educational purposes only and does not intend to make an offer or solicitation for the sale or purchase of any specific securities, investments, or investment strategies. Investments involve risk and, unless otherwise stated, are not guaranteed. Information expressed does not take into account your specific situation or objectives and is not intended as recommendations appropriate for any individual. Listeners are encouraged to seek advice from a qualified tax, legal, or investment advisor to determine whether any information presented may be suitable for their specific situation. Past performance is not indicative of future performance.
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11: From ABC News, I'm Dave Packer. A deadly shooting rampage and an hours-long police standoff in Midland, Texas. It ended with a gunman who authorities say was a 45-year-old man named Victor Villarreal, dead after a shootout with police. ABC's Alex Stone has an update on the victim's conditions.
12: We know one victim is dead. 10 others are injured in this. And we just got an update from the local hospital. 5 have now been released. The hospital is no longer on lockdown. 3 are out of the operating room now. 1 is still being operated on.
11: A member of the Trump administration has offered an outline of the proposed agreement with Iran. So what's the deal?
13: The senior administration official says it includes reopening that critical waterway, the Strait of Hormuz, and ending the U.S. blockade. It also says it, quote, leads to the dismantling of the Iranian nuclear program, that it would lead to the U.S. getting that enriched material out, that material being destroyed and removed from the country. And also it would include an inspection regime to make sure that this is a long-term commitment and enforceable.
11: ABC's Selena Wang. A federal judge today ruling President Trump's name must come off the Kennedy Center. The administration lost a last-minute appeal to keep the name up. In that appeal, the Trump DOJ calling the center a, quote, bankrupt eyesore. ABC's Peter Haralambos.
14: He pointed out that the Trump administration has been partially already complying with this order. The website, for example, the social media pages of the Kennedy Center, they no longer have Donald Trump's name. So he didn't really see how they can remove those parts of the name but not remove the name from the building and argue this somehow would be an irreparable harm.
11: Stocks were higher on Wall Street as SpaceX went public, making founder Elon Musk the world's first trillionaire. And this evening, the Justice Department clearing the way for a merger between Paramount and Warner Brothers, two of the...
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25: KOH News time, 4:04. It's 91 degrees here in Reno. 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I'm Jack Sabin, and here's what's trending. The Washoe County Sheriff's Office says it has made 194 drug-related arrests so far this year. The Sheriff's Office says the arrests mark significant progress towards their 2026 crime reduction goals. In May of this year, deputies made 46 drug-related arrests, an increase of 64% compared to May 2025. Some proud faces as Reno Fire recruits continue their training program.
26: I think the five of us really enjoyed that process of building these guys up into firemen. By the end of 18 weeks, the difference in human and firemen that we see at the end of the academy is exponential.
25: Reno firefighter Jeremy Smith adds that getting these drills done is critical so that they are ready when on the line. The Washoe Tribal Police Department says they have arrested a suspect on suspicion of having ghost guns. They say the alleged owner of the guns, who was not named, had 10 ghost guns, a kind of firearm without a serial number, making it untraceable. No further information about their arrest was released. The younger generation giving back to the community thanks to the Love Your Block program.
27: By adding 7 new garden beds to the community, we're able to have more activity, more outdoor space. 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
25: Devin McFarland, community administrator at the Village for Volunteers of America, says she hopes these students continue to have that desire to give back to their community. Right now, traffic and weather together here on News Talk 780 KOH with Kristen Snow.
28: Well, thank you so much, Jack. Let's start with a traffic accident that is being reported by NHP. It is USA Parkway northbound at Waltham Way. So that's kind of in between the I-80 interchange there, Waltham Way and USA Parkway. It's kind of like a little tri-area. So it is definitely creating some slowdown and backup if you happen to be in that area. As well, we are backing up and slow going between USA Parkway and at the Nugget Resort if you're heading back into town. We got some slowdown I-80 eastbound between West McCarran and Keystone in that construction zone. We are slowing down up on North McCarran right now between Sutro and Pyramid Way. A lot of that in the eastbound lane between Sutro and Pyramid. If you're traveling out to the North Valleys, we're also slowing down between the Spaghetti Bowl and it looks like Golden Valley now. I-80 east near the Nugget Resort. We're still seeing some heavy traffic northbound South McCarran between Gregg Street and Nugget Avenue. And lastly, some slowdown 580 north between Neal Road and Moana Lane. Everything else is in the clear. Drive safely for your Friday commute. From the KOH Right Now Traffic Center, I'm Kristen Snow.
29: I am Chief Meteorologist Jeff Thompson in the KOH First Alert Weather Center. More of the same. The heat is here. Overnight, look for clear sky. We'll dip down to around 61. And then mid-90s over the weekend, 95 on Saturday. Lots of sunshine, not a lot of wind in Reno.
25: Thank you so much, Jeff. It's 92 degrees in Fallon, 83 in Virginia City, and 91 degrees here at KOH Radio Center. Our next update at 4:30, but you can find up-to-date headlines at kkoh.com. I'm Jack Sabin with News Talk 780 KOH. It's time for the Ryan Nutter Show.
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1: Hello, Northern Nevada. TGIF, happy Friday. Good afternoon. All those pleasantries. How can you not be smiling? Look outside. It's absolutely beautiful here in Northern Nevada. Once again, man, have we been blessed this week. The phone lines are wide open. Of course, I haven't really said anything yet, but hey, you could still criticize that. 852-TALK and 800-564-KKOH. Man, a lot going on today. Of course, got State Fair of Nevada. That is in full swing, wrapping up tomorrow. There's plenty to do over there through tomorrow evening. Beginning Monday here on the show, we are going to give you your shot at tickets to Patriot Night. That is 1 week from today. That is at the Reno Rodeo. Ross Mitchell gave away his batch this week. I'll give you the opportunity to win next week. Also, sweet deals. We had a very time-sensitive one for an event happening tomorrow, and that is for the Monster Truck Nitro Tour out in Fernley. I haven't checked it in the last hour or two, but if it's still available, I'd say take advantage. For tickets and pit passes for $40. That's kind of a good, really good deal. So take advantage of it right now at kkoh.com. All right, let's take a look at the local headlines. There's quite the stack of stuff to go through today, and we're actually just going to start with the earthquake earlier this morning. According to Lyon County officials out in Silver Springs, it was a 4.5. 13 miles from town. This was just after 5 a.m. While some may have been sipping their first cup of coffee, officials now monitoring the activity out there to keep a watchful eye. And just a friendly reminder, here are four tips officials say that should be considered in situations like this. First of all, check yourself and others for injuries. Inspect the home, gas leaks, structural damage, any type of hazards. Be prepared for the possibility of aftershocks and avoid damaged areas and follow the guidance of local authorities. Here's a sad reminder of why we all need to slow down in construction zones. Because a 64-year-old lost their life today in a construction accident out at USA Parkway. Actually, this happened, I apologize, this was back on Tuesday. Trino Salcido Lechuga was killed in the accident. A bucket of an excavator came off and landed on him as he was working in a ditch along Peru Drive. Well, Ryan, a car didn't go up into the construction site. What's the problem? Well, that's just it. They're working, in many cases, with, you know, pretty heavy equipment, right? I'm not some construction expert, but I've driven by enough to see that there is a lot of moving parts at any given time. And if we're flying through there, that's not making the situation any better. So let's maybe pump the brakes a little bit as we see those zones. These men and women are out there working hard for our community, our area. That's the least we can do. Elsewhere, 10 convicted on 10 felonies, 8 to 21 years behind bars for Washoe County man Christian Alexander Monroy. Previously convicted of 4 counts of grand larceny of a firearm, 4 counts of owning or possessing a firearm while being a prohibited person, and 1 count of grand larceny of a motor vehicle. This goes back to, according to the DA's office, December 11th of 24, Monroy and Parker Burton arrived at a local casino, apparently in 2 separate cars. They both get into Monroy's car. They drive to a rail yard. They steal a Dodge Ram that was apparently just left running. Friendly reminder, don't leave those keys in the ignition. Monroy is the one that took the truck back to the casino, parked next to 3 guys who had driven down from Idaho. Wow, what the coordinated effort these knuckleheads put together. The men had guns with them. Colo's reporting that they had left inside their cars, believing they could not be brought inside the casino. And that's when Monroy broke into their car and stole 5 rifles. Police were able to find both men. They say that Monroy had a price sheet listing some of the stolen guns, intending to sell them. 4 of the 5 guns initially found. 5th was recovered at a later date. Wow. See, and I'm just at home watching Netflix, and these guys are doing things like this. So, you know, Paramount Plus, I mean, you know, or I'm at the gym, or, you know, Stacy and I are going on a walk. Or, yeah, we're just doing things like that, you know. Jeez. What else do we have for you this afternoon? RTC, let's talk about them. It's a groundbreaking, some $35 million being spent on a project out in the North Valleys. And the work's going to begin on Monday, so be ready. Military Road Capacity and Safety Project. This is going to widen Military Road from 2 to 4 lanes, and that's going to be between Lemon Drive and Lear Boulevard. It's going to improve the intersections, new traffic signals out there, a shared use path, sidewalks, drainage updates, and this is going to take a minute, too. So construction, they say, should be wrapped up by the fall of next year. All right. One lane of traffic going to be maintained during that construction. Here's probably my favorite story of the day. Locally, statewide, nationally, this is my favorite, I think, one of the more interesting stories of the day and of the week. And it comes from just down the street on campus. You know when you go into your fridge and you look at that container on the second shelf, and it's been sitting there about 3-4 days, and you're like, you know, I am hungry, a little peckish, you know, I don't know. Right, you're humming and hawing, right? It's kind of like that episode of Frasier where his dad said, well, it's today or never. If you're worried about whether or not you can eat spoiled food, or maybe you took a bite of it and then you're regretting the decision, well, let me introduce you to something brand new that's been created. A food safety testing strip by the University of Nevada Reno School of Medicine. Took them a year and a half to develop this. And it's so cool. And it's what you would expect. It's nothing, you know, overly complicated. You take the food that's in question, that dish sitting on the second shelf, you dip the strip in it, and you wait. If the color changes after the set time, the strip has detected something that you probably shouldn't be eating and putting in your body. Those that develop this incredible product compare it to at-home tests like pregnancy tests, the COVID-19 tests, and they say it could eventually be sold in stores. They also say that until now, food testing often meant requiring expensive tech and much longer turnaround times to determine if food has a pathogen inside. Developers say these strips are aiming to deliver results in about 10 to 15 minutes. And it's also going to help sick patients get the right treatment faster. This is fascinating. This is so cool. Look at the things that this community and the intelligence in this community here in Northern Nevada that we have seen in recent months. This is just one of many examples. The other one that really sticks out to me is, and I believe this is also over on campus, and I would love to meet this man because I'm fascinated by his brain, and his name is escaping me. But basically, during the last moonshot that we had, remember, they were going around a couple of times, remember the whole big splashdown and everyone was talking about. Okay, well, during space missions, a lot happens to the human body. Now, specifically, I want to talk about the eyes because it's been proven that apparently the eyes change color and whatnot when you have those prolonged time in space. There's a guy over on campus that came out with a device that actually can help people with their sight, those that are astronauts, and is hoping that this pared down version is something that'll ultimately be taken to up to space. How cool is that? We've got some really incredible, intelligent, amazing people in this community. Talk about that kind of stuff all day long. That's great. Makes you proud. How could it not? Carson Valley Days back in Gardnerville, the 116th annual Carson Valley Days, continuing a tradition that dates back all the way to the early 1900s and brings the community together for, well, the perfect weekend. Food, games, live music, family, events. Event organizers say that it remains a major point of pride for the Carson Valley and a way to give back. It's happening this weekend at Lamp Park in Gardnerville, 12th through the 14th, so running through Sunday. And, of course, they've got live music out there as well, parades, and a whole lot more. This weekend is one of, so far in 2026, one of the biggest activity weekends so far that we have seen. I think you'd agree, Kristen Snow. It seems like everybody, when they were planning their event, said, hey, I think June 13th is good.
0: I mean, why not?
1: Weather's amazing.
0: The weather is amazing.
1: Yeah. What do you got for roads?
0: Super happy. Well, I don't see it being reported by NHP yet. However, I do see a traffic accident I-80 eastbound as you're heading into the Spaghetti Bowl, veering off their 580 south. So it's kind of in a bad area, but it doesn't look like it's impeding traffic too much at this time. I just wanted to give you a heads up if you're headed that direction. There is an accident or possibly a motorist assist in that area. We're also still seeing some heavy traffic and slowing I-80 eastbound between West McCarran and Keystone in that construction zone. Up on North McCarran, both directions between Sutro and Pyramid Way. Again, a lot of that in that eastbound lane. If you're traveling out to the North Valleys, traffic is moving. The heaviest of that traffic is between North McCarran and Panther Valley right now. I-80 east near the Nugget Resort. Also got some slow and go 580 north between South Virginia Street to Moana Lane, northbound South McCarran between Greg Street and Nugget Avenue, and still heavy traffic and very slow going I-80 westbound between USA Parkway and the Nugget Resort.
2: Hi, I'm Chief Meteorologist Jeff Thompson in the Colo 8 First Alert Weather Center. More of the same. The heat is here overnight. Look for clear sky. We'll dip down to around 61. And then mid-90s over the weekend, 95 on Saturday. Lots of sunshine, not a lot of wind in Reno.
0: Thank you so much, Jeff. Mostly sunny skies, very warm, 92 degrees here at KOH Radio Center, 92 in Fernley and 93 in Fallon. From the KOH Right Now Traffic Center, I'm Kristen Snow.
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1: Just a heads up, 1 week from today, our Cumulus Reno offices will be closed. It is a company holiday. I'm telling you that as a friendly reminder because beginning Monday here on the Ryan Nutter Show, I've got your tickets into Patriot Night. So we may have to do giveaways Monday through Thursday, but regardless, you've got till Thursday at 5 to pick them up, and I don't want you to miss out on a very special night at the 2026 Reno Rodeo. Back to the local headlines now, and our Attorney General Aaron Ford and 23 other AGs around the country urging Congress to restore SNAP benefits, calling for the restoration of eligibility protections in the Farm Bill, saying the changes are increasing hunger, creating new bureaucratic hurdles, and shifting billions in costs onto states and local governments. In a statement, AG Aaron Ford says this: SNAP is a lifeline for hundreds of thousands of Nevadans who rely on it to put food on the table, especially at a time when many families are already struggling with the rising cost of living. Policies that create new barriers to food assistance only make it harder for families to make ends meet. Congress should restore these critical protections and reaffirm that no one should go hungry because they cannot afford food. Close quote. Meanwhile, speaking of SNAP benefits, let's talk about the SNAP fraud benefits coming out of Las Vegas today, where Michelle Lay, who was arrested back in March following an investigation, officials called this large-scale scheme. Listen to this. Our governor, in fact, announced that Michelle is facing additional charges, 21 counts of

0: where it originally came from.
1: All right.
0: 8 miles out, 6 feet deep. That's what it, where it originally started.
1: Ah, I get you now. I see what you're saying, yeah. Paulie. All right, we're on the same page now. Okay.
0: Yep, I've been trying to call in to tell you that. Just a little bit of mob history there. That's where it originated from.
1: While I've got you on the phone, Paulie, see, when you mentioned 8647, I thought you were going to the story out of the capital, nation's capital, where some vandal on the mall there in the grass spelled out 8647, and it's being investigated right now.
0: No, I'm talking about the beach one, but I mean, the 86 part is what I wanted to, you know, people to know. That's part of mob history.
1: That's fantastic. I appreciate the call, Paulie.
0: Hey, we'll talk to you soon.
1: Okay, pal, take care.
0: Bye-bye.
1: All right. 8 miles out and 6 feet deep, or 6 miles deep. Either way, yeah, no, I get exactly what he's saying. That is fantastic. Thank you for sharing that this afternoon, Paulie. And if you guys get a chance, check out the story involving the National Mall and those same numbers being put out there. All right, before we get to Captain Jack with news, traffic, and weather, let's take a look at the primary results as of last night. The estimate is about 3,100 mail ballots that remain to be processed and counted. Colo reports no mail ballots remain to be signature verified, 900 mail ballots being sorted and batched, 2,200 mail ballots are being extracted and scanned, more than 1,200 mail ballots could not be signature verified, and they've got to be cured by the voter by 5 p.m. Monday if they want to be counted. 550 provisional ballots are going to be counted if each voter verifies their information by 5 p.m. today, so you got 30 minutes and change. And the turnout was just under 30%. That's disappointing. I'm not saying I need 100%, and I'm not saying I need everyone forced into lines like some countries like to do, but 29.4% is just not good enough, and as I always say on the show, we can do better. Now, breakdown. Early vote in person, 18,781. Election day in person, 17,111. Total mail, 58,467. Why do I feel like eventually they're going to take away the voting booths and polling state? Why do I feel like we're headed that way? Maybe not in my lifetime, but when you hear a number like 17,000, it kind of gives me pause. Provisional in person, 550. Now, by party, Democrats, 37,643. Republicans, 41,515. Nonpartisan or minor party, which is AKA just another category for Democrats. You guys like to call yourselves independents. You generally vote Democrat. That's 15,201. Let's find out what else is going on this afternoon. News, traffic, and weather, the latest, coming your way now from Captain Jack.
2: Well, thank you so much there, Ryan, as we currently have 89 degrees here in Reno, and here's what's trending. An employee with the Washoe County School District has been charged with embezzlement of school funds. Kaylee Krentz has been charged with embezzlement and a misdemeanor charge of obtaining money under false pretenses. The Washoe County School District says the charges are related to the alleged misappropriation of money collected as part of several fundraisers she conducted in the name of the O'Brien Middle School Music Program in her capacity as music teacher. Krentz surrendered to the Washoe County School District Police Department today and was booked into the Washoe County Jail. Krentz has been placed on emergency suspension without pay. Christian Alexander Monroy, given 8 to 21 years for his role in a car/weapons robbery, adding up to 10 total felonies.
3: Both men got into Monroy's car and drove to a nearby rail yard, where Monroy stole a Dodge Ram that a rail yard employee left running in front of his building. Monroy then took the stolen truck back to the casino.
2: Kendall Holcomb with the Washoe County DA's office. Police also found a price sheet listing some of those stolen weapons. The National Transportation Safety Board has released its preliminary report into a fatal plane crash near Empire, providing new details about the aircraft's final minutes before it disappeared from radar. Investigators said the plane departed Reno-Stead Airport at about 7:03 a.m. on a personal flight destined for Sunrise Sky Park Airport in Marcy, Idaho. Preliminary ADS-B data showed the aircraft initially climbed to about 9,700 feet before turning northwest and continuing to gain altitude. The plane later turned north and climbed to a maximum altitude of about 14,700 feet before making a right turn and entering a descending spiral. The last radar data showed the aircraft at about 6 nautical miles southwest of

0: Empire at an altitude of 11,275 feet and traveling at 167 knots ground speed. The wreckage was later located southwest of Empire in desert terrain. Investigators documented a debris field measuring about 5,054 feet long and 2,555 feet wide, with all major aircraft components found within the area. Right now, time for traffic and weather together here on News Talk 780 KOH. It's almost that ride home on a Friday with Kristen Snow.
1: It is almost the ride home. We are still seeing, though, some heavy traffic out on area roads in a few different areas. Westbound 80 for starters between USA Parkway and the Nugget Resort. I-80 East between West McCarran and Casetown in that construction zone is also very congested at this time. A little bit further up, also near the Nugget Resort, also slowing down with some light traffic. If you're heading in the way of the North Valleys, we've got some slow and go between Audi Boulevard and Golden Valley up on North McCarran. Very heavy traffic between 395 and Pyramid Way in that eastbound lane. 580 North between South Virginia Street and Moana Lane. 580 South between South Virginia Street and South Meadows. And lastly, we do still have some slowing northbound South McCarran between Glendale and Nugget Avenue. All other area roads looking A-OK. Drive carefully. From the KOH Right Now Traffic Center, I'm Kristen Snow.
2: Hi, I'm Chief Meteorologist Jeff Thompson here in the Kohler Wade First Alert Weather Center. The heat is here and here to stay, at least for a while. Overnight, milder 61 in Reno Sparks, 43 at the Lake Tahoe. How about 85 on Saturday? We're into the mid-90s, Reno Sparks and Carson City.
0: 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As we have 91 degrees in Dayton, 85 in Verdi, and 89 degrees here at KOH Radio Center. 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
14: 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National headlines now. And we'll begin with the frustration. Of course, that's on my part, and I can't imagine it's not on the part of administration officials. But it's like, can we get this wrapped up, please? This is where me acting like a 10-year-old in a department store kind of starts to come out a little bit, because I'm frustrated, because my impatience is like, can we get this wrapped up? But you've got to pause. You've got to recognize in these moments that you've got, while we've knocked out the first top three, four layers of leadership there, there's still a lot of hardliners. And there are a lot of countries involved in this peace deal, and a lot of people got to sign off. It's frustrating that we keep hearing on so many occasions, especially from the president, that a deal is near. Me as a voter, big supporter of the president, I would actually appreciate if he stopped saying that as much. Wait till you get a little bit closer. Because the EKG machine of our emotions going up and down and up and down, thinking we're getting close, and then maybe you see something happening in the stock market, and a day will lead off in a very positive direction because news came out, and I that's great and all well and good, but has anybody signed? No. Do we have a peace deal and agreement yet, and memo of understanding? Are we good to go? No. Okay, then maybe stop talking about it as much. Because today, a senior administration official said 75 to 80%. A couple of days ago, I was led to believe this is about done, based on previous words. I'm not by any means calling them liars, but let's get this all wrapped up before we keep putting those statements out. We go back to April. That is when Vice President Vance led those in-person talks in Pakistan. He is expected to travel to Europe. However, there is no flight arrangements at this time for that MOU, that memo or memorandum of understanding with Iranian officials. So again, we're not any closer than we were 2 weeks ago, but they keep leading us to believe otherwise. Now, you get the signing of the memorandum of understanding. That doesn't just settle everything and we're all hunky-dory and getting along and singing kumbaya, but it would at least reopen the Strait of Hormuz. It'd begin the process of sanctions relief, and it would set the stage for the final talks, because the president is laser-focused on one thing, separated across three locations in that country, and that is the 1,000 pounds of highly enriched uranium. Officials here in the States have even entertained face-saving options for Iran, which I don't like, that would allow them allow for them, for the uranium to be diluted on site or transferred to a neutral third country such as Pakistan for destruction. I don't trust that either. I think Pakistan would probably just put it into a, you know, safe, and then when they had the opportunity, would just return it to Iran. U.S. denying reports that Iran would receive any money up front. That is one of the things that the president has been blasting with these leaks that have been coming out from the Iranian regime in terms of what they want the world to think as they try to control the narrative. Hey, we're going to get all this money. Not so fast, not necessarily. But sanctions relief is also outlined in the document, along with a proposed $200 billion investment in Iranian infrastructure from Gulf Arab countries. And then Iran's media released a 14-point alleged blueprint of this memorandum of understanding, which I don't believe for a second, claiming that, here we go, in that 14-point plan, there's $24 billion in frozen assets that'll now be coming our way. Another thing that I don't like in all of this is the fact that we would be helping fund financially some of the infrastructure rebuild. Hate that idea. Here's something that I hate, and it's really, really just disgusting. How could you not? And don't tell me, well, they're just young kids and they don't know any better. This is vile. Once again, we have a case here in this country where after the fact, we're now going to play the race card again. Of course, I'm talking about the murder of Austin Metcalf. But now, internet trolls are taking their insanity to a different level. I don't know if these images have appeared on your timeline anywhere on your social media accounts, but you've got internet trolls that are editing photos of themselves so they appear to be urinating on Austin Metcalf's grave in an act of solidarity with the killer, Carmelo Anthony. One says, I felt a little pissy today. Free Carmelo. Hello. Another read, I woke up and chose violence. 2 exclamation points. Free. Hashtag Carmelo Anthony. Another one. F. Austin Metcalf. And the vile vitriol continues from there. The urination photos gaining widespread attention on social media from the conservative libs of TikTok X account, which claimed the individuals were BLM activists. However, there is no indication that any of the individuals' accounts that they were associated with the Black Lives Matter organization. Regardless, the parents, the friends of Austin Metcalf continue to receive death threats. Who knows what they're, right now in the short term, their life's a living hell. You got a little brother who says his brother's bedroom door is shut every morning when he wakes up. You got a kid serving 35 years in prison, but apparently it's the victim's fault. Elsewhere today. All right, Democrats. So you are, you're raising your support for mass deportations and the removal of criminal migrants. Interesting. Survey found that some 80% of voters supported deporting immigrants who are here illegally and have committed crimes. That is a 5-point jump from April, when just 75% of those polled favored giving the worst of the worst a one-way ticket out of the country. According to this new poll that is out of Harvard, 71% of Democrats now support deporting criminal migrants. Why the change of heart? I'm genuinely curious. Because myself and anyone else that was a or is a conservative, you labeled everything under the sun in regards to our support for what we voted for, wanting this administration to do. 71% of Democrats now support deporting criminal migrants, compared to 63% in April. That is an 8-point increase in just a month. Republican support held steady. It inched up from 89% in April to 90% in May. And the proportion of independents in favor, a.k.a. Democrats, jumped from 73% in April to 79% a month later. Now, as for deporting any immigrant in the country illegally, 56% of polled voters expressed support, a modest 1% increase. Democrats, 37%, are now in favor, a 4-point increase. Again, why the change of heart? Was there a particular story? Was there a particular flashpoint in this ongoing problem that made you change your tune or maybe get off the fence and pick a side? I don't know, but welcome. Right now, traffic and weather together time. Inching closer to that ride home, Kristen Snow.
1: Yes, we are. The week went by kind of slow, but today's kind of picking up, I think.
14: Mm-hmm.
1: Moving along nicely. Traffic, however, we do have some slowdown. Looks like things are clearing up just a little bit out there. We've got some slowdown if you're traveling out to the North Valleys, but the heaviest of that traffic right now is between 580 North at around the GSR through the Bull up to Clearacre. Everything past that is running nice and smooth. I-80 eastbound between West McCarran and Keystone in that construction zone. Still have some heavy traffic there. I-80 east out of the Bull on into Sparks near the Nugget Resort also slowing down. We're still congested up on North McCarran as well, both directions. Between 395 and Pyramid Way, we've got some heavy traffic and very slow going westbound 80 between USA Parkway and the Nugget Resort. And lastly, still some slowdown northbound South McCarran between Gregg and Nugget Avenue.
2: I'm Chief Meteorologist Jeff Thompson in the Colder Wait First Alert Weather Center. The heat is here and here to stay, at least for a while. Overnight, milder 61 in Reno Sparks, 43 at the lake. Tahoe, how about 85 on Saturday? We're into the mid-90s, Reno Sparks and Carson City.
1: Thank you so much, Jeff. Continuing to see sunny skies out there, 92 degrees Reno and Sparks, 88 degrees in Verdi, and sunny skies with 79 degrees in Truckee. From the KOH Right Now Traffic Center, I'm Kristen Snow.
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14: 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Let's go to Willard, Ohio. This actually happened to my uncle back when I was in high school. But I want to tell you about a resident there who had to go dumpster diving over a $100,000 winning lottery ticket. The guy actually and accidentally threw it out. Resident of Willard, horrified to realize he tossed that jackpot winning scratch off. I always win like a dollar, never 100K. Especially because the trash had already been taken out. That according to Ohio lottery officials last Friday. According to the lottery, which funds local education, he ended up having to dumpster dive to retrieve it. It was definitely worth it because it was a $100,000 winner. We don't have the man's identity, but he bought it at a local Circle K gas station. And staff know few details about how the man knew he'd trashed his windfall ticket. But look, this is a town in Ohio of about 6,000 people. It's not very big. And so buzz about this clearly spread like wildfire around the community. One employee at that Circle K said nobody believes it was him. He's an avid lottery player, and they can't believe he actually won. They're like, no way. After taxes, the winner took home $73,250. And just to give you a little context, that is more than that's $25,000 more than the median annual household income in this little town. Elsewhere, let's tell you about a new Guinness World Record. This is one I wish I could have seen with my own eyes. A Nepalese athlete who already has multiple Guinness World Records to his name earned another title, this time by descending 100 stairs while walking on his hands. I can get up on my hands in that position, but after that, I'm kind of frozen. Maybe you are too. I'm not sure, but the 31-year-old earned the record for the fastest time to descend down 100 steps walking on his hands, doing so in 44.71 seconds. He said that the attempt came with unique challenges. Quote, this is high risk if you lose control. A fall down 100 steps on your head, neck, spine could be life-threatening. That's why I used spotters, checked every step beforehand, and stopped if my hands slipped or shoulders fatigued. Never attempt this without training, medical support, and safety nets on landing. His previous Guinness World Record titles include the fastest time to descend 50 steps walking on the hands. He did that in 12 seconds. Fastest 10 meters walking on hands with a soccer ball between your legs. Did that in less than 5 seconds. The fastest 50 meters walking on hands with a soccer ball between. He really loves walking on his hands. Clearly, I'm noticing a pattern. And that is where we are going to leave it for hour number one of the show. But I am not done talking. There's a lot happening on planet Earth today. We've got some updates for you regarding Spencer Pratt and a whole lot more as the Ryan Nutter Show Friday edition continues next.
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29: From ABC News, I'm Dave Packer. The scaffolding is already up, and tonight, the Trump administration losing its final appeal to a court-ordered removal of President Trump's name from the Kennedy Center. How's the president taking this?
30: To put it lightly, he's very angry about this. He's repeatedly spoken about it, put out multiple Truth Social posts. He's attacked the judge who made the decision. He's called out the judge's wife, even. And he's threatened to pull back the entire renovation efforts. For context here, Trump was planning on closing down the Kennedy Center for about 2 years, pouring about $250 million into improving the center overall. Trump has now basically said that if his name's not on it, that renovation's not happening.
29: ABC's Peter Haralambos. A deal with Iran to end the war could be at hand. ABC's Jonathan Carl.
31: The senior administration official told reporters the agreement, quote, reopens the Strait of Hormuz and lifts the U.S. blockade. But then a 60-day period for the U.S. and Iran to hash out an agreement on the future of Iran's nuclear program. The official says the memorandum of understanding, quote, leads to the dismantling of that program and for the destruction and removal of Iran's stockpile of enriched uranium.
29: That official putting the odds of a deal at 80 to 85% that it happens in the next few days. Mass shooting and standoff with authorities this morning in Midland, Texas, coming to a tragic end. 10 people wounded, one person killed, the gunman dead. Midland Police Chief Greg Snow.
32: We moved to deny more targets to this active shooter. Then we secured the perimeter and began making a plan to get everybody safe and to bring a safe resolution to this as safe as we could.
0: Snow confirmed that they had been searching for today's alleged gunman, 45-year-old Victor Maltavirreal, since Wednesday when he began firing at officers to evade a police stop. And tonight, in just 1 hour, the first World Cup.
1: How did I lose weight? And I did. Lean, right here. I did. I love this stuff. Listen, Brickhouse Nutrition been with me for a long time. So chatting with Miles, I'm up at like 235. True story, I never minded being 235, but you know what minded? My knees that were falling apart and my back. I'm like, I don't know, what before I started really lifting, probably about 190. So 235 was a lot. I said, I got to lose some LBs, Miles. He said, Dan, we're going to sick our team of docs and researchers on it, and we're going to get you a really good product because I don't want to take a lot.